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1: 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Before we begin this episode of Leading the Way, here are some testimonies that the Leading the Way team recently received, and they thought it would be an encouragement to you today.
2: My name is Ryan. I'm calling from Tecumseh, Ontario, Canada. Dr. Youssef has been tremendous. He has just given me such encouragement through his messages, his absolute boldness and clarity to deliver the gospel message. Dr. Youssef, thank you so much for being so faithful to the cause of Christ, and I am so thankful that I have committed myself in what way I can to support your ministry. 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Your ministry of outreach does a tremendous job, both domestic and abroad. Thank you so much again, how you have remained faithful in all the parts of the world that need to hear the gospel of Jesus Christ. Thank you so much, Dr. Youssef. 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God bless.
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3: Back in the 1940s and 50s, there was a gangster in Hollywood by the name of Mickey Cohen. Mickey Cohen had a partner in crime. His name was Jim Voss. In 1949, Jim Voss attended a Billy Graham crusade in Hollywood. In fact, that is the one crusade that propelled Billy Graham into the national scene. And he came forward to receive Christ. And that moment, he gave up the life of crime. He actually went out and sold his house, sold his car, sold all his possessions in order to make restitutions for his crimes. A few years later, he actually formed a great organization, great discipleship ministry called Youth Development, Inc. Jim Voss told Mickey Cohen of what had happened to him and how God transformed his life as he committed his life to Jesus Christ, how he's thoroughly being converted to Christ. Well, Mickey Cohen became very interested, and he attended a private meeting with Billy Graham, with a few others. Later, Mickey Cohen goes to one of those crusades, and at the time of the invitation, he comes forward and says that he received Christ into his life. A few days later, it appeared that Mickey Cohen was still hanging out with the other gangsters and back into the life of underground activities. And so when Jim and a couple of members of the Billy Graham team went over to see him, and they began to explain to him, "Mickey, you made a commitment to Christ. How come you go back to the life of being a gangster?" Here's what Mickey said in response. And I'll read it. "You never told me that I have to give up my career and my friends to follow Jesus. There are Christian movie stars, there are Christian athletes, there are Christian businessmen. What's the matter with being a Christian gangster? If I have to give up all that, if that's Christianity, count me out." I'm telling you this story, obviously, for a reason. Because contrasting these two men who were partners in crime, they were not any worse than each other. They were as bad as each other. Jim Voss and Mickey Cohen. Both made a profession of faith under the same evangelist. One understood that a profession of faith means a transformed life, means a changed life. Yes. That he gave everything to follow Christ. Yes. The other thought that he could be saved without transformation in his life. This story illustrates the epicenter of the entire epistle of James. This is the heart and soul of the entire epistle. This is the cornerstone. This passage from chapter 2, verses 14 to 26, is the core, the heart of everything that James is saying in his epistles. We have begun a series from the epistle of James entitled The 12 Evidence of Faith. If you have saving faith, James said, here are some evidence that you can exhibit in your life to prove that you have been saved. And we have been looking through these evidence. We saw four. We're going to see the fifth one today. By far, this is the most controversial passage in the Scripture, in the New Testament at least. It caused a lot of misunderstanding, and some people actually concluded that James is teaching something contrary to what Paul taught. That James and Paul are at odds with each other. That Paul taught that salvation is by faith alone, in Christ alone, but James is saying that salvation is by works, that you can earn your salvation. It could not be further from the truth. And that is what I want to make sure, that not a soul here misunderstand this truth. The truth is that those who are adamant about finding contradictions in the Scripture, they're going to find it even if they have to make it up. So look with me at verse 14 to 19 of James' epistle, chapter 2. What is James saying here? He is making sure that everybody understand what faith is and what is not. He want to be sure. Remember, this is the half-brother of Jesus who opposed Jesus, mocked Jesus until the resurrection, and his life was transformed, and he was glad to die for Jesus, and he did. He is saying that faith is not a matter of agreeing with certain doctrine. He is saying faith is not merely giving an intellectual assent to a list of do's and don'ts. No, no, no. That's not what he's saying. James is saying that genuine saving faith will produce fruit. Genuine saving faith is going to show evidence for itself. That genuine saving faith will be lived out. And so when Mickey Cohen says, I believe in Jesus, James would say to Mickey Cohen, great, so is the devil. Now here are the key words in verse 18. If someone says, I have faith. It's not that they have faith, it's a claim to have faith. If someone contends that he has saving faith, let him prove it. Let him show evidence of it. Now, beloved, listen to me. This is the most humongous problem today that many are teaching, that all you need to do to become a Christian is you just add Jesus' name to the list of your friends. You just put him in your contact list right next to 911. Just in case you need him. For in case of emergency. Just add Jesus. Now, beloved, please listen to me. This is why I call this the epicenter. That's why I call this the cornerstone. Because what James is saying, that easy believism, belief without evidence, is producing disastrous consequences for the nation. Today we have Christianity without the cross. We have Pentecost without any cost. We have cheap grace that is not worth half a hallelujah. I want to make a true statement, and I know it may step on some of your toes. If Jesus is not the Lord of your life, chances are that he's not the Savior of your soul. I didn't say he isn't. I'm saying chances are. Jim Voss proved that his faith is real by acting upon his faith. Mickey Cohen proved that his faith was fake, so he went back to the life of sin. Ephesians chapter 2, verse 10. The Apostle Paul makes it very clear. Once you are saved by faith alone, then you should walk in the good works that God has already prepared for you and for me. Beloved, the Bible is very consistent. Paul and James are teaching exactly the same things. How? We are not saved by or through good works, but once we're saved by faith, we do good works. Good works will never save us, but good works will be the evidence that we are saved. Salvation is by grace alone, through faith alone, in Christ alone. But that's not where it stops. I want to give you four reasons from the scripture, not from me, just from this text here, from these verses. I want to give you four reasons why counterfeit faith cannot save you, cannot save anyone. Let's look at these four very quickly. Verse 14. What good is it, my brothers, if someone says, has faith, but does not, let me give you a Yusuf translation, show evidence of it. Can that faith save him? And the answer is no. If that saving faith does not produce real life change, if that does not transform the life, it does not deserve to be called faith, should be called something else. It is merely a faith like that of Mickey Cohen that has no reality to it. It's not a real faith. Jesus explained that faith in his discussion with Nicodemus, and he said to him, you must be born again. What does it mean to be born again? It means simply there has to be a radical transformation. There has to be a supernatural lifestyle. As we've been seeing in these evidence of faith that James shows us, there has to be joy in the midst of trials. There has to be overcoming of temptation. There has to be obedience to the word of God. There has to be overcoming anger and bitterness. And then there has to be a constant willing to do self-examination. That's not to be living in fear or intention and saying, am I saved? I'm not saved. Am I saved? No. Self-examination is a very natural thing. Second reason, counterfeit faith is worthless because it does not serve others. Self-centeredness or self-absorption or just doing it for publicity and all that stuff, that would not save. Those who are oblivious to the desperate needs around them, those who see the need but they close their eyes to it, those who could not care less about people's eternity, those who could not care less if a person goes to heaven or hell, these are people who have worthless faith. The third reason counterfeit faith is worthless is because it never exhibits fruit. If you're unable to exercise grace and mercy and forgiveness, and I'm not saying that we stumble from time to time, that is not, and I explained that before, but I'd say it again just to be sure. I am talking about day in and day out. If I were unable to exercise any mercy and any forgiveness and grace, if we are unable to trust God through the tough times, if we are not faithful stewards of what God entrusted in our hands, then chances are that faith is a counterfeit. Then the fourth reason, probably it's the most shocking of all. It really shocks a lot of people. The fourth reason is, that's the same faith that Satan has. And the demons, all the demons, all of them. You claim to believe? Big whoop. Satan does too. I know this is a rough translation of James, but you know what I mean. If you think faith is merely agreeing with certain doctrine, so is Satan. He believes. All the demons believe. Did you know that there are no atheist demons? Did you know that there are no agnostic demons? Truly. Satan knows better than most human beings that Jesus is God's only Son, that Jesus was crucified and died, that Jesus rose again from the dead on the third day. But he actually does something else that most Christians do not do. That is, when he hears the name of Jesus, he shudders. Do you want to make Satan shudder? Shout the name of Jesus. Amen. Jesus.
4: Jesus.
3: That makes him shudder. The Bible said he trembles. Christians today treat Jesus like a bellhop. He trembles and shudders at the sound of Jesus. Why do you think people do not want you in public to pray in the name of Jesus? Satan does not want to hear that name. Keep it inside the church. Don't bring it outside. Let me ask you a question. Does it shake you to the core to know that demons have faith? Does it amaze you that demons believe 100%? Seriously, think about this with me. Does it surprise you to know that demons have no doubt whatsoever that Jesus will come back to judge the world? In fact, that's what terrifies them the most. Because the first thing Jesus is going to do when he comes back is going to throw Satan and his demons in the lake of fire. See, demons believe. But every time demons were confronted by Jesus, they testified to Jesus. You found it both in the Gospel of Mark and in Luke, Mark 3:11 and Luke 8:31. Read them when you go home. One says, "I believe in Jesus." Big deal. Satan does too. Verse 19. But did that belief change your life? That's the question. And beloved, listen to me. This is a big warning to all of us who have saving faith. It really is. It's a warning to me. It's a big warning to all of us that we must willingly, continuously examine ourselves. And this is the evidence. This is the fifth evidence of faith. Constantly examining your life. That does not mean I'm living in terror, living in fear. I'm saying I'm in or I'm out. No. Great joy to lay myself at the operation table and let the great physician operate on me. I was thinking about this. If I have to go to the hospital and be operated on, Dr. Mims over there, and he's my surgeon, I know that he loves me. I know that he has my best interest at heart. I know that he's a bright surgeon. Am I going to be worried? No. Give me that injection and make me go to sleep. Because I'm comfortable. I'm at peace. And if I got to trust a human being, how much more should I trust a great surgeon with self-examination? Not just daily, but several times a day.

It has no more excitement than a dead romance. It has no more power than a dead engine. It has no more life than a dead body. But the genuine, authentic faith. The genuine, authentic faith is active, is dynamic, it is living. It involves the will, involves the emotions, involves the spirit, involves the soul, involves all of me. It invades every space in me. And when that happens, prayer meetings are going to be joy, not a drudgery. When that happens, serving of my Lord and serving others be great opportunity, not a burden. When that happens, giving and praising and worshiping is a delight, not a duty. How can you tell the difference? Verses 20 to 26. He gives us example of two people who could not be more polar opposites. Two on opposite extremes as those two people that he gives us here in this passage. Abraham and Rahab. He could not have chosen any two contrasting people. There were opposites culturally. There were opposites religiously. There were opposite economically. There were opposite morally. One is an honored patriarch of the Jewish nation, and the other is a despised Gentile prostitute. But they both had one thing in common. One thing in common: dynamic faith that was expressed in risky, courageous action. They both expressed evidence of their trusting in the living God. Their claim of faith was marked by evidence of faith. Verse 21. And here's where a lot of people get stumbled. Here. Was Abraham saved by his willingness to offer Isaac as a sacrifice? No. He doesn't say that at all. In fact, he confirms what Paul said in Romans chapter 4. Abraham believed God and it was credited to him as righteousness. If I say to you, oh, I trust God, and I'm not tithing, I'm not giving offering on top, and I'm living my life and stashing away every money I get, so that why am I stealing from God and keeping it? Because I really don't trust God. I don't trust that he's going to provide me next year. That's really the bottom line. That's the reason why people are not faithful in their giving. They never trusted God. They never trusted God to be the God who said that when you give, it's given back to you with shovels, to be true. If I am saying that I trust God and I am not faithful in my stewardship, I am really saying, not in words, but in action, I just don't trust God to provide for me in the future. I really don't trust God to keep all of his promises that he made. And James wanted us to know that this kind of faith that Abraham had is not the counterfeit faith, because he was giving him everything. Now the tragedy of many church-going people today in the West, to them apply the word of Paul to Titus in Titus chapter 1, verse 16. Listen carefully. They claim to know God. Oh, they're not outside their anti-God. They're not atheists. They're not agnostics. They're not people anti-God. He said, they claim to know God. That's what he said. But by their very action, they deny him. They are detestable, disobedient, unfit for doing anything good. Rahab, on the other hand, was a resident of the doomed city of Jericho. Listen to me. She was not there with the Jews when they crossed the Red Sea. She was not there in the wilderness when manna came from heaven and 40 years of provision supernaturally. She was not there. You know all that happened? She heard. She heard about God. She heard about the God of power and might. She heard about the God of the Hebrews. She heard about the God who parted the Red Sea. She heard about the God who fed his people in the wilderness. And she said, I've got to trust this God. And she risked her life because she believed, if that's the God that they're telling me about, he's got to be worthy of my trust. I put my life on the line for that God. And she hid the spies who were sent by Joshua before they invaded the promised land.

0: And she said, I'm going to put my life on the line for the Jehovah. I wonder how many of us who know God, who've experienced God, who've seen the hand of God, and say, I'll put my life on the line for Him. Nothing would I withhold from Him.
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2: My dearest of friends, I am feeling the urgency of the hour. 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A great awakening is the answer. And so I am dedicating my time and my life through leading the way, and I'm going to be on the road and on television, on radio, urging my friends to join with me so together we can have an impact in these last days.
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1: You know you're a Christian, you go to church, you believe the Bible is true, but you also understand your weaknesses. Because there's a difference between believing in Jesus and actually following him. Chuck Swindoll admits that he, too, has felt that gap between what he wanted and what God wanted. And today on Insight for Living, he'll show us exactly where that gap shows up and what it costs to close it. From the Gospel of John, Chuck brings a message that's direct, deeply personal, and impossible to forget, titled, The Cup That He Drank.

0: Our world is in a world of hurt. Days are dark in places of great importance in the eyes of people. But there's nothing more significant happening today than what is happening in this room, where we meet with the one who is exalted over all, above all, and his plan is working through all. The great temptation in this hour is to panic. Believers in Christ have no need to do such. Nothing is out of control, because whatever happens to us passes first through the Father's hand. When we doubt that sovereign work of God, panic replaces trust. We pray today so that there might be a renewal and refreshment, a reminder that our times are in His hand. They're not in the hands of the United States government. They're not in the hands of the particular few who make decisions. They're in the hands of our God. And by the way, He loves us. Remember? Say that with me. He loves me. Do it again. He loves me. Father, thank you for that divine love that pervades and encompasses and envelops us. Thank you that it invaded this earth in the person of your Son. And for the first time, love was personified in a perfect model of life. Thank you for your Son's willingness to leave all the glories of heaven and to set aside temporarily his divine attributes, so that when they were exercised only in obedience to your will and plan. May that mark our lives. Find in us, Father, that kind of commitment. Hear us, Lord, today when we say, whatever the cup, we will drink it. Whatever the cross, we will bear it. Whatever your will is, we want to be in it and walk through it, regardless of the times in which we live. They're all in your hands. And thank you for that reassurance. May that come through clearly today, our Father, as we focus our attention on the one who took our place at the most torturous means of death known to humanity. And he did it for us because he loved us. And we love you, Father, in Jesus' name. Everyone said, amen.
1: 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Chuck's titled today's message, The Cup That He Drank.
0: It takes a long time for many people to get really serious about their walk with Christ. Coming to know Christ is, in a point of time, a decision made for the Savior, where we receive the gift of eternal life by faith because of God's grace. And we come to Christ alone by faith alone. That's called conversion. It's the miracle of a moment. However, the process of becoming disciples is a journey. As Redpath calls it, it's the task of a lifetime. Now, what does becoming a disciple mean? It means becoming a close follower of Jesus Christ. I know of no more clear and concise section of Scripture on discipleship, in few words, than Luke 9, 22 through 24. The Son of Man must suffer many things, be rejected by the elders and chief priests and scribes, be killed and be raised up on the third day. Look closely. The Son of Man must suffer many things. You read crushing in that? He should. The Son of Man must be crushed, which will include being rejected by the elders and chief priests and scribes. And in his case, it meant being killed and be raised up on the third day. Verse 23, And he was saying to them all, so to all the people standing with him, all those men, if anyone wishes to come after me, let him deny himself, take up his cross daily, follow me. Stop right there. Notice it's a condition, if anyone. It's a choice. Let him deny himself. Second, take up his cross daily. He would add that, wouldn't he? Daily, daily. But first, the cross. Last time we were together, we learned that it's a symbol of death. So obscene, it didn't even fit proper conversations around the table in a Roman home. You wouldn't think of putting an electric chair and a small piece of jewelry and hanging it around your neck. But that's what you do when you put a cross around your neck. It's the most torturous, shameful, humiliating form of death ever devised by humanity. It's a symbol of saying no to myself, putting to death my will. Spiritually speaking, the cross represents a deliberate decision to abandon one's own desires, preferences, and plans, and to live with the pain that that entails. All of the adjustments, all of the, if I may use the word, all of the consequences. And we're to do it daily, daily. When God wants to do an impossible task, he takes an impossible person and he crushes him with the reminders like this. Truth be told, some of you are on a maddening pursuit to please yourself. That's why you chose the career you chose. That's why you're jealous when someone else is promoted over you. That's why you are offended when someone asks you to give up your rights here for the greater good. That's why suffering is such an interruption. And that's why lingering illness is so irritating. You're not able to get about what you planned. Stop. Stop all that. A disciple says, I am here for the long haul, regardless of what it may mean. And if it means ultimately my death, I am in it for death. You say, well, that's a crazy way to live. Well, that's why the ranks are thin. That's why you don't meet many disciples. That's why Jim Elliot could say, when he realized that it could mean death, and it did, in his and four of his friends reached the Alka Indians with the claims of Christ, he is no fool who gives what he cannot keep to gain what he cannot lose. That statement, by the way, was part of the process of changing my life. When my orders were cut and I was told I was to go to Okinawa, even though the Marine enlisting officer had promised me I'd never have to go overseas, liar that they are, little did I know it would have anything to do with my spiritual growth. It had everything to do with my change in life. Everything changed. It was crushing to leave my wife. It was crushing to move 8,000 miles away from my family. I get no credit for it. The government paid for it. It was the president's idea or somebody up there. No, not really. It was a plan of God for me. God knew I needed no other crutch but himself. And in the loneliness and the emotional torture of 16 months in Southeast Asia, my whole life was turned around. I never had known such a walk with Christ as I developed there up to that point in my life. Took the crushing. The daily, daily reminders. You're not in it for yourself, but you're in it for me. And it says, and then follow me. Deny yourself, take up your cross daily, follow me. It means to obey, it means to emulate, to follow the leader regardless of the sacrifice. Remember when you were a kid, you played Follow the Leader? Do kids play Follow the Leader anymore? I remember years ago, way back when the Earth's crust was cooling, I was small and I had a lot of buddies around, and one guy would be the leader. And I mean, he would take us in the most unbelievable, he'd jump off places. I'd say, no, wait, then you're out. So I had to jump off because I'm a Follow the Leader. That was back when I was following klutzes who did all kinds of crazy things. But you can trust him. But you can be sure there'll be risk involved. You can be certain that as your decision to move from the outer circle to the inner circle and become one of those close followers, and by the way, the ranks are still thin, always will be. Always will be. Many more believers than there are close followers. Because we don't want to obey anyone else. We want our own way. John R.W. Stott writes this: Jesus gave no encouragement whatever to thoughtless applicants for discipleship. Thousands of men and women every year are still undertaking to follow Christ without ever pausing to reflect on the cost of that enterprise. They have allowed themselves to become somewhat involved, enough to be respectable, but not enough to be uncomfortable. I'll get specific. You have a fine career. You are middle-aged. You and your family, let's put you in a situation where you're married and you've got two or three kiddos, and you're on your way to another promotion and yet another promotion. You're moving into the realm of financial security you've thought about and wanted to have, and your dad and certainly your father-in-law wanted you to have. And as time passed, the future looks brighter, and then you get serious about spiritual things. I'm only imagining this. I have no one in mind. So listen closely, but relax. And then you hear a sermon like this, and you think, because there's no post to hide behind in this building. You notice how we built it here. Some of you stay behind the head in front of you a whole lot of the sermon, I've noticed. And you notice that it just penetrates right through that cranium, and suddenly you think, the guy's talking to me. Could it be that this is not where God wants me, but I'm where I'm wanted to be? Could it be that it's not all about my salary? Could it be that it's not just about owning all the stuff I own or pursuing the stuff I've always felt I should pursue? In the process of growing and learning and hurting and discovering, you realize your place is ministry. You're to be in vocational Christian service. You're no longer to be in the realm of those who watch ministry transpire. You realize, you really sense a peace that you need to be returning to school, get further education, go to seminary and get that graduate degree so that you are then, for the rest of your life, equipped to help others grow deeply. Maybe you should go to the mission field. Maybe you should serve him in cross-cultural context somewhere. Let's say you go to work the next day and you say to your buddy, hey, I'm going to become a missionary. Don't count on, that is fantastic. How wonderful a decision. They're going to say, are you nuts? You know why? Because they're not disciples. They're in it for themselves. And they envy you because you make more than they do. And it's all about you, of course, except in their case, it's all about them. But what does that mean? Do the math. It means you leave a very secure position. Probably means you move to another part of the country. It means you live in a situation that is not the kind of comfort you have enjoyed before. It means you're income is reduced considerably. It means your partner may have to go to work to make that happen. It means you will now enter the ranks of the unfamiliar. You will now be exposed to information you have never heard before or studied, and you are following Christ. That happened in my life. It's happened in the lives of a number of people listening right now. Now, ideally, your partner is with you in that journey. One of my favorite questions when I meet brand new seminary students and they come to the church to visit and they'll say, hi, we're first year students. And they always have that look about them, a little bit bewildered. So I invariably will look, in case this is a man that introduces himself, I'll look at his wife and I'll say, what do you think about that? I get some very interesting answers these days. Very interesting. Sometimes it's just like out of the textbook. Oh, this is the fulfillment of our dream. Other times I'll hear, I'm not so sure. And that makes for a very difficult process of years. Maybe the man acted too quickly in his decision, and perhaps wisdom would say, let's spend some time working this through with your wife so that she's on board with you. Having partners where one is a disciple and one is not is a pretty difficult way to live. Pretty difficult. That's just one application that comes to mind. You see, God specializes in this sort of thing as he brings us from the ranks of general believers, those who know Christ. When they die, we're going to go to heaven. We're sure of that. We know. Sunday comes, we want to be a part of the worship service. Yep. Well, we understand that. Yep. But just don't let it get in my way. When you become a disciple, it gets in your way. Suddenly you move from the ranks of the complacent to the committed. Turn to John chapter 18. Will you do that? John 18. I often speak to folks who are without Christ. For the next few minutes, I want to speak mainly to you and only to you who know the Lord. I want to speak to you who are in the broad, wide circle. You've come to Christ, but chances are good you've not entered into a seriousness in your walk. And that's a sad fact. In fact, it grieves the Holy Spirit. Because it doesn't mean you have to enter ministry. It means that Christ enters the throne room of your life and takes charge, whatever that may mean, wherever you must follow him. Now, this is a threatening situation here. The setting, verses 1 to 3, it is very serious. They've had the last meal together, Jesus and his followers. The upper room teaching is over. It's not included here. In fact, it just says in verse 1 of when Jesus had finished these words, no doubt referring to his teaching in that Last Supper as well as his prayer, as he's on his way to the Garden of Gethsemane, just before he's taken under arrest. His prayer to the Father is completed. He and his 11 remain together, and they're making their way to the Garden of Gethsemane. They cross a brook called the Kidron Valley. It's an immensely emotional time as they get to Gethsemane, where the fight is on. That's where the battle took place. The battle in Jesus' own mind was not at the cross. It was at Gethsemane. People don't think about that enough. It's at Gethsemane he prays, let this cup pass from me. If it's possible, Father, let it be another way. Let there be some other journey but the cross. Nevertheless, listen to the words of a disciple, if I may. Not my will, but yours be done. Not my way, but your way, Lord. Not my plan, but your plan. That's the setting. A.T. Robertson says, the hour was late and the strain had been severe. But Jesus pleads for a bit of human sympathy as he wrestled with his Father. It did not seem too much to ask. He was on his face, not his knees. The figure of the cup can only mean the approaching death. Now the master is about to taste the bitter dregs in the cup of death for the sin of the world. That's the context. Verse 4. Knowing all the things that were coming upon him. By the way, in the distance he can hear the clatter of the swords and the chains and the sight of the torches flickering in the darkness. If you've been to Gethsemane, you know it's a small place, and an approaching crowd would be easy to detect, and they were on their way to get him. Verse 3 concludes, they came with lanterns and torches and weapons. Why? They expected a fight. What they didn't realize is the fight was over. He'd accepted the cup. But they didn't know that. So Jesus, knowing all things were coming upon him, look at the surprising surrender. Whom do you seek? Now, normally, if a group is coming after a criminal, the criminal doesn't say, hey, who are you guys looking for? In their eyes, he was the criminal. But to their amazement, he says, whom do you seek? Look at this. They say, Jesus the Nazarene. He said, I am he. That's me. Judas was also standing with him, and when he said to them, verse 6, I am he, they drew back and fell to the ground. We would say it blew them away. Why isn't he running? Why isn't there an argument? Why isn't he bargaining with us? I am he. You don't do those things when you're a close follower. If I may use those words for our Savior, he is finished the fight. Remarkable things occur when the fight is finished and a surprise plan unfolds. You accept it. You don't resist it. One of the benefits of being crushed is that you learn slowly but surely that there's a better plan, and resisting it is not a good thing.
1: Finish the fight. When your will finally stops wrestling with God's will, something remarkable happens. Not weakness, not defeat, but freedom. Chuck calls it the benefit of being crushed, and he knows it firsthand. There's still more ahead in this message, plus we're going to hear closing comments from Chuck in just a moment, so please stick around. This is Insight for Living, and today's program features message number 6 in Chuck's 12-part study on the attributes of God. He's titled this series, How Great is Our God? And we invite you to take advantage of the bundle of resources we've assembled for digging deeper on your own. 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Chuck, we're coming up on another milestone at Insight for Living. On the 30th of June, we'll step into our 48th year of ministry globally and our 20th year as a locally registered charity in the UK. At moments like these, it's imperative to remain laser-focused on the one we serve.
0: When Paul arrived in Corinth, he was fresh off a rough stretch. He'd just come from Athens, where the philosophers basically laughed him off the Areopagus. And if you've ever had a message fall completely flat, if you've ever poured everything you had into something and watched people shrug and walk away, you know something of how Paul felt stepping into Corinth. And what did he decide? Quoting now, I determined to know nothing among you except Jesus Christ and him crucified. 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Here's what 60 plus years of preaching has taught me. The moment I start trying to be impressive, I've already missed the point. The goal has never been for you to walk away thinking, what a great communicator. 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Always has been, always will be. I want every program, every single one, to be a place where someone has a real encounter with a real Savior. Not a religious experience, not a motivational moment, a genuine life-altering collision with the cross we proclaim. The cross is worth it, my friend.
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Up next, it's the news, followed by Wake Up to Hope.

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1: The King and Queen won't live at Buckingham Palace once almost £370 million of refurbishment work is completed. The news is revealed in the latest set of royal accounts. The sovereign grant, which funds Charles's official duties and the work of his household, increased to £132 million last year. Our royal correspondent, Laura Bundock, says tax bills are revealed for the first time.
2: For 2024-25, the King paid £12.9 million and Prince William, who'd previously decided not to divulge his tax bill, paid £7.76 million. Neither has to pay tax. This is voluntary.
1: The government's providing £2 million to help the emergency response to back-to-back earthquakes in northern Venezuela. More than 230 people are known to have died in the disaster, with well over 4,000 injured. A man's been arrested on suspicion of murdering a three-year-old girl in Surrey. The child was found dead at a property in Chertsey yesterday afternoon. A 31-year-old suspect's in hospital. A red warning for extreme heat's been extended into a third day for the first time. It covers eastern England, London and the southeast and lasts until 9 o'clock tonight. Sport now, and Ecuador's 2-1 win against Germany last night sees Scotland on the brink of World Cup elimination. The 3-0 defeat to Brazil on Wednesday has left fans clinging on to the hope they can progress as one of the eight best third-place sides. Former Scotland international Paul Lambert says if they don't make it, the tournament will be deemed a failure.
3: Ultimately, it is. Listen, we failed. I failed in 98. Every generation's failed. And with the great Scotland teams in the past, and we were the same in 1998. We were all levelled at the same criticism. If these lads don't do it, they'll probably get the same.
1: In the other games, Ivory Coast are through to the knockout stages for the first time after beating Curaçao 2-0. Netherlands secured top spot in their group with a 3-1 win over Tunisia in Kansas. That's the latest. I'm Chris Milligan.
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4: It's Friday morning. The time's just after 7 o'clock. It's time to wake up to Hope.

0: Philippa Hanna and Israel Houghton together on Free Indeed, beginning our time on Wake Up to Hope this Friday morning.
1: Your faith-filled start to the day. 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
0: And it is so, so good to be with you today. At the end, towards the end of yet another week. It's been a hot one, but I hope you're good. Hope you're well. And thank you so much for joining us here on Hope FM. For Wake Up to Hope, that place, that space, that time of a morning where we begin our day in prayer and in worship. Coming up, we have got music from Woodlands Worship, from Hilary Scott, from Matt Maher. We'll also be turning to James 1 verse 5 for our morning message today. Talking about clarity and guidance in times when we might feel a little bit fuzzy, and maybe the heat has done that to us this week. So really looking forward to our morning message in a little bit. And I hope you enjoy the music as well. Our next song, this was brand new just last week from Doe, featuring Joe L. Barnes. This is To You. Good morning. Jesus.

0: Beautiful, beautiful stuff there from Woodlands Worship featuring Kerrion and I Can Do All Things. Before that, Doe and Joel Barnes on a brand new track called To You. It's time on Wake Up to Hope for this.
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0: If any of you lacks wisdom, you should ask God, who gives generously to all without finding fault, and it will be given to you. It's James 1 verse 5 for our morning message today. And in a week where we've seen that temperature from this latest heat wave, we see what it's done to infrastructure, what it does to the railways, what it does to us physically, but also what it does to us mentally as well. It can cause a bit of fog. It can cause a little bit of confusion. Maybe we're not thinking straight. But it's not just in heat waves that we can feel like that. Other times too, where the noise of life makes it hard to see where to go next. Any complex decision, perhaps you'll have conflicting advice leading to what you think is an uncertain future. And that mental fog can feel paralyzing. It's easy to feel overwhelmed by those what-ifs and the pressure to make the perfect choice. But this verse here, James 1 verse 5, reminds us that confusion is not permanent. It's simply an invitation to pray. See, James is talking about enduring trials. Confusion often peaks when we are tested. Yet God doesn't demand that you have everything figured out before you approach Him. It's the opposite. He does not judge you for feeling lost or second-guessing yourself. All you need to do is ask. True wisdom isn't about predicting the future. It's about trusting the guide. Let's pray. Heavenly Father, come alongside those today whose minds are clouded by fog. They don't know what step to take next. There's multiple paths. There's conflicting paths, contradictory paths. Come alongside them and guide their steps. Turn down the noise, because you are an author of peace, not confusion. Give them the strength and the courage to simply stand until you move, and then the confidence to step forward when you speak. In Jesus' name I pray.

If any of you lacks wisdom, you should ask God, who gives generously to all without finding fault, and it will be given to you. James 1, verse 5. Our morning message on Wake Up to Hope this morning. That song there from Hilary Scott, singing directly into that. That deep confusion when our plans don't align with reality. There's one choice to make, and that's simply to ask Him. Ask for His understanding, His guidance. Ask Him to close those wrong doors, open the correct doors. Ask Him to turn down the noise, move away the fog, and come alongside us to guide our steps. He's gone before and He has plans for us. It's about trusting and it's about asking. Our final song on Wake Up to Hope this morning is from Matt Maher. This is Lord, I Need You.

0: Lord, I Need You, our final song on Wake Up to Hope this morning. I really, really hope you've enjoyed our time together today and all this week too, not just with myself, but with Helen as well. We'll be back every morning next week from 7 o'clock where we'll do it all over again. But do stay with us because the morning has just begun. Coming up next, we'll keep that faith-filled, feel-good music going on the Hope FM Breakfast Show.
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0: Okay, the two hottest days potentially over, slightly cooler today, but still warm with highs of about 25 or 26 degrees. So warm, hot and sunny day. The odd shower cannot be completely ruled out in the afternoon. Also, some reports of potential thunderstorms later on today too. The outlook for the weekend, plenty of sunshine on Saturday, a few scattered thunderstorms in the afternoon, perhaps. Sunday, we'll also see the similar risk of a few scattered and thundery showers. Temperatures over the weekend in and around 25 degrees.
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0: It certainly is the Hope FM Breakfast Show with Dorset Jewellers this Friday morning, the 26th of June. This is Elevation Rhythm and Goodbye Yesterday.

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Do stay in touch. I would love to hear from you on WhatsApp, the classic studio number on WhatsApp, 01202 77321. Send me a message, let me know if there's any music that you want to hear this morning. I'll be delighted to play you something. I can tell you, on the way in our Fayfield Feel Good Music Mix this Friday morning, we've got music from Kane, from the band Jaron, from The Young Escape, brand new music from Ryan Ellis as well. A little bit later on, we'll have our final spin this week of our track of the week from Jordan Colley. I will also keep you up to date with all those big news stories of the day from around the world, up and down the UK and across BCP and Dorset, latest from the World Cup too. And it's much cooler today, or apparently it's going to be. Although, is there much difference between highs of 26 and highs of 24? Maybe. Still exceptionally warm as we head towards the weekend. But I would genuinely love to hear from you this morning, so do get in touch. Music-wise, one from Kane and Living Water on the way after this one from Ray, incredibly popular at the moment. This is Joy.

Kane. Their latest single is Living Water. It's Hope FM. It's Friday morning, the 26th of June. We also heard one from Ray and the track Joy. Music from The Young Escape and 10th Avenue North coming up. 01202 777 321 on WhatsApp this morning if there's any music that you want to hear. But right now, let's have this one. The band Jaren. I love this. One of my favourites from last year. This is Poetic.

0: 7:53 exactly this Friday morning. Still time before 8 o'clock, before we take the news at the top of the hour. Some brand new music from Ryan Ellis. Stay with us.
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0: Brian Ellis. It's brand new music from him. It's called No Halo. Do stay with us. The other side of the news and weather, we'll be bringing you our thought for the day. More of that feel good, faith filled music for your Friday morning to take us to the news right now. Let's have this one.
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0: from the Sky News Centre at 8. Despite hundreds of thousands of pounds being spent renovating Buckingham Palace, the King and Queen are never going to live there. Confirmations come in the royal accounts, which reveal Charles has paid £30 million in tax since becoming monarch in 2022. He's become the first monarch in history to publish his tax bill, but forensic accountant Professor Atul Shah says it's not really transparency.
1: It's partial, incomplete, and selective. We don't have the full picture. For example, what's the amount of money in the bank account?
0: Authorities in Venezuela are racing to find survivors following the deadly earthquakes which struck just seconds apart. 235 people are now known to have died. More than 50,000 have been reported missing. This woman in the capital, Caracas, says her son is among them.
2: I'm desperate. I just want to know where my son is, whether he's trapped or at a shelter. I'm desperate. The governor said they were going to send heavy machinery, but they still haven't arrived.
0: The UK government's providing £2 million towards the emergency response. A red warning for extreme heat's been extended into a record third day. It covers London, the South East and Eastern England, with the Met Office predicting temperatures could reach the late 30s again. A justice minister has warned it could take 300 years to bring the courts backlogging in England and Wales to pre-pandemic levels. Sarah Sackman says too many victims are waiting longer than ever for justice. Air passengers are being told to take vapes and power banks onto planes, not leave them in checked luggage. Aviation authorities say lithium batteries are exploding on around two flights a week globally, often leading to diversions or evacuations. And finally, Scotland have been further thwarted in their attempt to reach the knockout stage of the World Cup for the first time. They're bottom of the countries who could progress in third place following results for Ecuador and Sweden. That's the latest. I'm Chris Milligan.
3: Don't worry, I am here. So today, significantly, well, it's cooler than it's been the past 2 days. Let's put it that way. That red warning that was just mentioned in the national news there, I don't think really stretches down here to the south coast, because just highs of 25 degrees today, which is hot, but not as hot as Wednesday and Thursday this week. There is, however, a yellow weather warning for thunderstorms. You might have caught some of the flash of lightning last night. I certainly did. But thunderstorms today, that warning in place through till 10 o'clock. But it's looking pretty nice out there from the window I'm looking out of. But yeah, that's what the weather says. Anyway, in terms of the actual temperature today, highs of about 25 degrees. Tonight, dry, clear. Possible showers pushing in from the south through tonight. Could be heavy and thundery once again. Saturday, we'll see any lingering showers clear in the morning. The rest of the day will be sunny, dry and hot. Temperature-wise over the weekend, we're looking at highs once again of about 25 degrees on Saturday, and dropping a little bit lower on the Sunday. And Sunday could bring some showers as well, but still feeling very warm and humid. Okay, 3 minutes past eight, you with Hope FM. It's Friday the 26th. Of June. 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Real thoughts from real people in our community each and every weekday here on the Hope FM Breakfast Show. And this week we've been joined by Rob Watson from Twynham Church. And today he finishes his series of thoughts entitled The Lost Son.
4: Hello, my name's Rob Watson from Twynham Church. And this week we've been looking at Luke 15 and the parable of the lost son, or the prodigal son. And today I'm just going to share a little bit from the very end of this story. And I'm going to read from Luke chapter 15 and verse 28. It says this: the older brother became angry and refused to go in. So his father went out and pleaded with him. But he answered his father, look, all these years I've been slaving for you and have never disobeyed your orders. Yet you never gave me even a young goat so I could celebrate with my friends. But when this son of yours, who has squandered your property with prostitutes, comes home, you kill the fatted calf for him. There's been a debate amongst commentators as to who is central to this story. Is it the prodigal son who went away, or is it the older brother who stayed at home? And the reason they ask that question is because actually the context of the passage at the beginning of the chapter is to do with tax collectors and sinners all gathering around to hear Jesus, but the Pharisees and teachers of the law muttering, you know, this man welcomes sinners. And that actually the older brother might represent the Pharisees or anyone who's going to be particularly religious and upset if someone turns away from God or turns away from Christ and walks away. And there is quite a real deal of evidence to say that actually when it comes to the story of the prodigal son, the difficulty is that both sons were prodigal. One had turned to his father and said, I don't want this anymore and I'm going away and I wish you were dead and give me my inheritance. And that's perhaps more obvious that he's upset and disappeared off. But the other brother is also got and harbouring in his heart a great deal of bitterness towards his father as well. If you read in verse 29, it says this, but he answered his father, look, all these years I've been slaving for you and never disobeyed your orders. Yet you never gave me even a young goat so I could celebrate with my friends. The older brother is holding a huge amount of grudge against his father and is equally upset. In fact, so upset, he refuses to celebrate. He refuses to go in. He refuses to take part. And he sits outside like a grumpy child having a paddy fit. And that's not unusual to see that within the life of the Pharisees when they see Jesus at work. In Matthew chapter 9 and verse 9, we read this. As Jesus went on from there, he saw a man named Matthew sitting in a tax collector's booth. Follow me, he told him, and Matthew got up and followed him. While Jesus was having dinner at Matthew's house, many tax collectors and sinners came and ate with his disciples. When the Pharisees saw this, they asked his disciples, why does your teacher eat with tax collectors and sinners? On hearing this, Jesus said, it is not the healthy who need a doctor, but those who are ill. But go and learn what this means. I desire mercy, not sacrifice, for I did not come to call the righteous, but sinners. And there's a sense in this passage as well of Jesus' desire to identify with the most lost in society and in the community, but at the same time to help others realize that the very religious people who they all are supposed to look up to and admire and follow were just as bad as they were. There's another passage in scripture that talks about a tax collector going and giving money at the temple whilst another man, a Pharisee, is also giving money at the temple. And the Pharisee says, oh, thank you for not making me like this guy over here. He's such a terrible person. Whereas the guy who was a tax collector was saying, Lord, have mercy on me. And Jesus said that's the guy who turns to Christ, the guy who turns to God, the guy who comes home, the guy who returns, who gets the reward of the fatted calf. The older brother was at home, but also wasn't at home. And there's a sense sometimes that we can be very, very lost when we're not allowing Jesus to be Lord of our lives, when we are part of the church and community of God, where we hold a grudge or ill feeling towards someone that we feel has done wrong. If that's you today, lay down the older brother. Take a leaf out of the younger brother who came home in humility. Let's pray. Father, help us when we have strayed away from you. Help us when we have allowed our hearts just to go cold. Give us, Lord, a renewed sense of a desire to serve you and to love you and to worship you, remaining with you in your home, in your house, in your presence, but at the same time, not losing our way. Amen.
3: Amen. Amen. And a huge thank you to Rob Watson for bringing us our thought for the day all this week.
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3: 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This 26th of June, it's Friday. We made it. Well done. 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I'm on the way this hour between now and 9 o'clock. We're keeping that Faithfield Feel Good music mix going. Hannah Honey on the way. Music from We Are Messengers. It's Friday, so it's New Music Day. There is so much good new music out today. Struggling to decide what to go with. I'm definitely going to go with a new one from Switchfoot. They've released their 14th studio album today. So we got a track from Forever Now coming up. Also new music from Strings and Heart, Corey Asbury, Phil Wickham, Bodie, Lindy, Hopeful, The Afters, Band, Jaron. We've already played Jaron once, maybe a second time. We'll work it out. Don't worry, we're trying to squeeze as much in as possible. As well as the music, we'll keep you up to date with all the big news stories of the day. National, international stuff and local across BCP and Dorset. The latest from the World Cup. Look ahead to, of course, England's game in the World Cup tomorrow as well. Their final group stage match against Panama. And what do you want to hear this morning? 01202 77321. Already had a request from our very own Uncle Ron, who, you know, we didn't catch up with on Tuesday because of the phone issues. The heat, I think. Fried some phone lines somewhere. So got some proper nostalgic stuff later. Bunker on. But what do you want to hear this morning? 01202 77321. Give us a call in the studio or send us a message on WhatsApp. Would love to hear from you. But right now, let's have this one from Torren Wells and Pastor Mike Jr. Hey, I know it's Friday morning, but it's always relevant. This is Sunday morning.

It's Hannah Honey, that's Love You, Need You, before that Torren Wells and Pastor Mike Jr. with Sunday Morning. 01202 777 321. What do you want to hear this morning? I got a message in asking for a track. Didn't leave your name though, but you will know it's you. I'm playing this one for you this morning. A bit of a change of pace from the music that's kicked off this hour. A wonderful song featuring the voice of Matt Croker. This is Hillsong with This I Believe.

0: from Hillsong Worship, featuring the voice of Matt Croker. That's This, I Believe. Here at the Hope FM Breakfast Show this Friday morning. Playing that one for Paul this morning. Thank you, my friend. On the way, stay with us. We've got music from Carly-Ann Taylor. We are Messengers, Terrian. And much, much more. Stay with us.
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song that currently features on our very own chart show here on Hope FM, the Hope 20 chart, which you can catch every Friday night from 6 o'clock. That's Carly Ann Taylor and Why Should I Worry? Oh, wonderful, wonderful song. You're with the Hope FM Breakfast Show. It's Friday morning. It's the 26th of June. Coming up in a bit, we're actually going to be finding out about a really exciting special event happening down near Boscombe Pier on Sunday. You may well have seen in the local and national news about the beach baptisms that took place at Bournemouth Beach last weekend. Well, it's happening again this Sunday. I'm going to be getting a bit more information about that very shortly on the Hope FM Breakfast Show. Also coming up, music from Terrion, Blessing Offer. But right now, here's We Are Messengers with Faith, Hope

0: is Terry, and this her latest single is called Mad Big World. Before that, we are Messengers and Faith, Hope, Love. Now, you may well have seen in the national and also the local news this past week, a really special event that happened last weekend, where baptisms happened down on Bournemouth Beach. Well, it's happening again this weekend. To tell us a little bit more about it, I'm delighted to say, joining me on the line, we've got Sean Tiennison from Citygate Church. Good morning, Sean.
1: Hey, Dan, how you doing?
0: I'm really, really well. This is exciting stuff, isn't it, to see so many people down there, not just being baptised, but also witnessing these baptisms too. How much are you looking forward to this weekend?
1: Yeah, really. I find it just a massive privilege to be involved in something like this. Churches coming together. I think it'll be, I've always said baptisms are one of the best visual demonstrations of the gospel that anyone would ever see. So putting to death our old self, God putting to death our old self and becoming up as new creations in Him. I'm really excited. I'm hopeful that people will be watching and looking on. And just being intrigued, curious, hopefully coming and having a conversation with a few people. Really looking forward to it.
0: How many people are you expecting down there tomorrow?
1: I think people down there, just considering the church that we got involved, should be about 1,200 or so. Wow. I think this week, this Sunday, I think some of the numbers last Sunday, I can't remember, but I think last Sunday, a number of churches baptized about 43 people, and we're hoping for the same again, or maybe a bit more this week. Really excited.
0: So how's this come together then? So there's a really great number of churches from across BCP involved in putting this together.
1: Yeah. I mean, I think full credit needs to go to, the guys at Lansdowne and Love Church particularly, that have really blazed the trail with this. They started that last year with a number of other churches. And so kind of we feel like we're coming in a bit late on this, but really excited and feel really privileged to be involved in it this year. Massive shout out to John Preston. He's one of the kind of operations guys at Lansdowne who's been phenomenal in just bringing together something that's just quite complex, to be honest.
0: Yeah.
1: Bringing church together is always something that's like more than what we're already doing. And so pulling that together is a huge task. And he's had much grace and patience and but also, Tim Matthews and some of the other guys that have been instrumental in kind of bringing church unity together for a missional purpose, to demonstrate the beauty of Jesus for our town. And I'm really hoping and praying that it'll have that sort of impact.
0: So obviously baptisms happen in churches, they happen throughout the year. Why is it important that there is this public display here for other people to see?
1: I think baptism is such a moment in people's lives. It's not a salvation moment, but it's a moment of saying publicly, I am declaring that Jesus is my Lord and Savior. And I think, we've always known that, evangelism is tough, but actually our personal stories are what are so strong and significant and poignant. And, people can have so many doubts about, theology, but actually when they hear someone that they know that has had a complete life transformation, it is really, really powerful. And I think that's what baptism does generally. And we've noticed it at our church at Citygate over years, people like just inviting tons of their friends to come and watch them get baptized, and people are willing to do it. They're like, oh, okay, this means something for you. So I will come and watch this. And, they're blown away. They're absolutely blown away. And so to do this on a much bigger public level is even more significant. And I think that's really what the significance of what baptism brings.
0: The fact that so many churches are involved in this too, and with a display of church unity during a time that's really difficult in the world as well, is just absolutely wonderful to see. I know the pressures that there can be and there are on churches to make ends meet and to make sure that they are providing that service for their community. So the collective of churches working together is always better if you work together, isn't it?
1: Absolutely. And, to be honest, like now that we're in this, I can't believe we didn't do this earlier. You know, I feel like there's a bit of repentance in me there, you know, and just, you know, I think churches just get busy. You know, no one's sitting around thinking, oh, well, I'm at 80% capacity. I wonder if I can fill it with 20, you know. Mm. Everyone's at 100%, and, you know, adding something else in is more. But actually, I think it's a sign of a spiritual awakening when churches actually come together in unity, especially over a mission, of a prayer, of a worship. And I think that's why I'm really excited about this, because I feel like, I don't know, God might be doing something bigger, that we, this is like a momentum thing. And so, yeah, I feel really privileged. I feel really blessed by the people in these other churches and us, you know, who have, you know, just said, okay, I know we're really busy, but this is really, really important. And so, yeah, I'm really excited.
0: So for those who maybe know Jesus, but maybe even those who don't know Jesus yet, if they've got some spare time on Sunday morning, where do they go and what time can they go down to witness this event on Sunday?
1: Yeah, I'd seriously encourage people to come down. So half nine, it's a sort of Boscombe Beach between Boscombe and Bournemouth Pier. Mm. If you get onto the bcpcollective.org the website that we've put up, it'll give you you know, these three words thing to find out exactly where we are. And I would say, you know, if you're a Christian, and you know, if you're around, I would say just be around to help deal with someone who's not a Christian looking on and asking questions. Yeah. You know, I think that will be really, really great, because a lot of people will see something like that, and because of the kind of political climate, they might think it's something that it's not, some sort of protest or, you know, some sort of, you know, nationalistic thing. It's nothing like that. And we want to help people to know what this really is. And so having a lot of people around that are just open to have a conversation would be super, super helpful in that respect. But if you're not a Christian, you know, I would definitely say, like, if you've never witnessed a baptism before, like, why not? You know, why not come down and witness it for the first time? Ask some questions. You know, a lot of us will just be down there happy just to answer any questions you might have about faith, about what's going on. So, really praying for a great day.
0: Sean, thank you so much. That website is bcpchurchcollective.uk. The information's on there. But as Sean says, head down to near Boscombe Pier on Sunday around about 9:30 and just look for the big crowd of people. I think that would probably be the giveaway of where it's happening. Go down there, be a witness, and just experience something truly amazing happening here in BCP. Sean, thank you so much. Have a great event on Sunday. The weather is good, as we know. I hope it's a real success.
1: Thanks, Dan.
0: Cheers, Sean. Thank you very much. That's Sean Tienison there from Citygate Church, bcpchurchcollective.uk. 9:30, down there near Boscombe Pier this Sunday. It's just gone 9:15. Let's continue with the music, shall we? Got one from Blessing Otha.
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0: Blessing Other and My Tribe, just gone 10 minutes to 9 this Friday morning. We're a bit late for the national and international news headlines, but we will get to those before 9 o'clock. Also got one for Uncle Ron this morning, a nostalgic classic to round off the show in a little bit, but we also need to play this. It is our latest Hope FM track of the week. It's from Jordan Colley. It's called Headed My Way.
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2: This is Jordan Colley, and you're listening to my brand new song, Headed My Way. Many of us are still wondering if that miracle we've been praying for will ever see the light of day. My heart is that this song reminds you that your faith can still move a mountain, and that your miracle is still headed your way.

0: go. It's been our track of the week all this week on the Hope FM Breakfast Show. Jordan Colley and Headed My Way. We'll have a new track of the week on the Breakfast Show from Saturday. Tomorrow on the Breakfast Show with Ryan Boyd. In time now to have a look through some of those big news stories from around the world and up and down the UK and across BCB and Dorset too. We're going to start in Venezuela, where authorities are racing to find survivors following the deadly earthquakes which struck just seconds apart. 235 people are known to have died, though that figure could rise sharply. More than 50,000 have been reported missing. This woman in the capital, Caracas, says her son is among them.
1: I'm desperate. I just want to know where my son is, whether he's trapped or at a shelter. I'm desperate. The governor said they were going to send heavy machinery, but they still haven't arrived.
0: The UK government's providing £2 million towards emergency response. Back to the UK, and the government's under pressure to show what it's doing to deal with extreme overheating. The Environmental Audit Committee says urgent action is needed to tackle what it calls a silent killer. A rare red warning has been extended until 9 o'clock tonight for eastern England, London and the South East. Here on the South Coast, where we are in BCP, that temperature has dropped slightly, but it is still going to be exceptionally warm today. Here's bus driver Nathan Sackbuth, who says the hot weather's caused some serious safety concerns.
2: You can't breathe. You go to a red light, you feel like you're dozing off because it's so hot. Not because you're tired or you haven't slept, but just because of the humidity. You've got so many lives in your hands, you want to be driving as safe as possible.
0: Here across BCP and Dorset, the temperatures are expected to be between 25 to as high as 29 degrees, and people have been asked to avoid non-essential travel today, still expecting delays on the railways, according to South Western Railway. In terms of schools today, Avonbourne Academy is set to reopen after being closed yesterday. In terms of closures, there's only one school in Dorset, according to the Dorset Council website, that is partially open today. That's the Griffin School in Sherborne. Elsewhere, did you see the lightning storm last night? I saw it through the blinds, the flashes of light. Certainly, it was seen across BCP and the rest of Dorset. There's some incredible pictures being shared by readers of the Bournemouth Echo over on their website today. And there is a yellow weather warning for thunderstorms across Dorset. It was in place until 10 o'clock this morning, but it's looking all right out there. There's no rain around, but certainly it seems like most of that thunder to clear the air happened overnight. Those same words of advice: stay hydrated, stay cool, keep those animals inside and cool as well. No walking dogs in the middle of the day, etc., etc. You know that, but tell other people that if you could. You'll pass it on. Just two other bits of local news should mention. A man who was last seen near Bournemouth Beach on Thursday evening has been reported missing. Christoph, 53, was last seen outside Harry Ramsden's near Bournemouth Pier around 9:30 p.m. yesterday. He's believed to be walking from the seafront in the direction of the Triangle. He's described as 6'2" tall, short, dark, receding hair. He's reported to be wearing grey trousers, a grey t-shirt with the word money written in blue and a black wristband on his arm. Inspector Mark Lather of Dorset Police said Christoph can become easily confused and they need to find him to make sure he's okay. Any information on Christoph, he asked to call 999. And also an appeal for a young lad from Paul Archie, 16, from Upton, was last seen at 7:30 yesterday in the area of Blandford Road North. He's described as 5'8" tall with brown hair and walks with a slight limp. Archie's thought to be wearing beige shorts, carrying a multicoloured red bag with pictures of mushrooms on the front pocket. Police are appealing to help find the 16-year-old boy. They're concerned for his welfare and need to find him to make sure he's okay. If you have any information as to Archie's whereabouts, please contact 999. Okay, to sport then, to football. Obviously, the cricket continues the second day of the third test between England and New Zealand today. New Zealand got off to a brilliant start. England got some wickets towards the end of the day, but it was a good pitch for batting yesterday, and New Zealand won the toss, so they kind of had it in their hands. Best of luck to England on the second day today. Football: Man City have agreed a club record deal with Nottingham Forest to sign Elliot Anderson. He's currently, of course, in the US for the World Cup. The fee for the 23-year-old, kept this, understood to be beyond the 100 million, seen quotes of £130 million. Which is more than they paid for Jack Grealish back in 2021, which was then a record fee for a British player. If Elliot Anderson's worth that much, how much is Alex Scott worth? Anyway, to the World Cup. Ecuador produced a shock 2-1 win over Germany last night to reach the last 32 of the World Cup, but it does push Scotland closer to elimination. Ivory Coast are through to the knockout stages for the first time. First time, really, after beating Curaçao 2-0. Netherlands secured top spot in Group F with a 3-1 win over Tunisia. Justin Kluivert came on for another Cherries appearance at this World Cup. Japan and Sweden both through after a 1-1 draw. Australia sealed their place in the knockouts, and Paraguay almost certain to join them after they shed a 0-0 draw in San Francisco. How convenient. And co-host United States suffered their first defeat of the tournament against Turkey. Despite their 3-2 loss, the US advanced. England, of course, their final group game tomorrow against Panama. Kickoff is at 10 p.m. We are past 9 o'clock. We are overshot, but you know what? I don't care. Because I still want to do a couple more things before we round up today. I got to play a song for Uncle Ron because we missed our chat on Tuesday. And I also promised at the top of the hour some brand new music as well. And I haven't played any of it in the second hour. Been too busy. The other great music, finding out about these beach baptisms on Sunday. And I'm still talking now. Should we get back to the music? That'd be a good idea. Let me click this button.
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0: Let's have a new one from Switchfoot then. They've just released today their 14th studio album. This is one of the singles from it. The album is called Forever Now. Turn your radios up. This is Absolution.

0: from Swishford. It's called Absolution. It's from their 14th studio album that's out today. It's called Forever Now. Delighted to play it for you on the Hope FM Breakfast Show this morning. More new music right here on Hope FM in a couple of places. Of course, every day on the Hope FM Breakfast Show. Also on the Hope 20 Chart Show tonight in our new music update with myself, Gordon, and Alicia. Brand new worship from Doe. And also brand new stuff from Stephen Stanley and Bodie as well. We'll be talking about that. That's around about 7 o'clock, so halfway through the Hope 20 Chart Show tonight. But also tomorrow morning on The Breakfast Show with Ryan. He's also got plenty of new music for you then. Do join Ryan from 8 o'clock tomorrow morning. That's nearly it from me. Hey, earlier on in the week, on Tuesday, we usually did our chat. We would usually do our chat with our very own Uncle Ron. But you know what? I think it was the heat. It knocked out some of the phone lines or something like that. We needed a telephone engineer. You were a telephone engineer in your past, weren't you, Ron?
1: You just wait and see. It made me, I could give you a good hour chat about the post office telephones, but I shan't this morning because I know you'll push for time.
0: We are a little bit. Another day. That'd be great. A whole hour of that. Yeah, brilliant. Ron, it's good to speak to you on the radio. We missed you on Tuesday. I just wanted to squeeze you in at the end here because, of course, England are playing tomorrow in the World Cup, their third and final group stage match against Panama. You did a good prediction for that game against Croatia. You said England would score 4 goals, and guess what? They scored 4 goals. I thought it was going to be 0-0. I was a couple of days early for that.
1: You're only a youngster, mate, but you wouldn't far out.
0: No, not on the second game anyway. So we want a score prediction, a good luck, a charm from you, Ron, for the game against Panama tomorrow. What are you going with?
1: Well, this is a bit out of the blue, ladies and gentlemen, it really is. But I'm going to say England are going to win through 2-1.
0: 2-1. Okay, we'll take that, I guess. I'm going to do an Uncle Ron at this. I'm going to say 4-0. I'm going to say 4-0. The winner buys a round down Southbourne, Grove, Ron.
1: You got to catch me first.
0: Ron, enjoy the game tomorrow. We'll catch up probably again on Tuesday on the breakfast show.
1: You look after yourself.
0: Do you want to hear a song, Ron? To play us out with?
1: Oh, yes, I'd love to hear one. Please, if you've got one stuck up there.
0: I've got one in mind. You might want to go with it. It's from Frank Sinatra, and it's My Way.
1: Oh, that's my old song, that is. You listen to the words of it, ladies and gentlemen, and you're saying, yeah, that sounds like Uncle Ron, but it's not. It's Frank Sinatra.
0: I'm sure you can sing as good or you could at one point. Ron, have a lovely weekend. Enjoy the England game. Catch up with you next week.
1: Yeah, will do.
0: Cheers, Ron. God bless.
1: God bless.
0: Oh, yeah, Uncle Ron there. Oh, we had to squeeze him in, didn't we? Thank you so much for listening to The Breakfast Show, not just today, but all this week. I'll be back with you tonight for the Hope 20 Chart Show with Gordon and Alicia. That's from 6 o'clock. Ryan's with you for The Breakfast Show tomorrow from 8 o'clock. And then Blair on The Breakfast Show Sunday morning from 8. Remember, 9:30 down near Boscombe Pier this Sunday for those beach baptisms. 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Go down there, be a witness to something that's just amazing to see on our very own beach down there, people giving their lives to Christ. Our final song then, playing this one especially for Uncle Ron this Friday morning. This is Frank Sinatra and My Way. Have a lovely, lovely weekend.

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2: Hey, y'all, this is Justin Gambino, and this is my episode of the Artist Interview on Hope FM. Ain't it?

0: And that was Just Like Jesus by Justin Gambino. And I'm so pleased that Justin is here right now for the artist interview. Hey, Justin, how you doing?
1: Hey, man, I'm good. It's good to see you, brother.
0: So where in the world are you?
1: I'm in Texas right now. I am stateside. I'm home. And I live in Southeast Texas. Texas is really big, right? The last time I was in the UK, people were like, so what part of Texas? Texas, I hear Texas is big. Do you guys ride horses? Are these questions that are going through your mind right now, Gordon?
0: I'm not assuming that you ride a horse, but if you told me that you did have like a very large ranch with lots of horses, I wouldn't disbelieve you.
1: There is a large ranch behind our property that has about a dozen horses. And so every morning it's like a battle of making sure that my dogs don't chase them.
0: Okay, so I don't have that problem here. No horses and no dogs. But Texas, how big is it to drive across, just so people get an idea?
1: Probably at least 12 hours. We live down on the Gulf Coast, and we're maybe like 20 minutes from the ocean. And to get to El Paso, which is the last city heading west, like if I was to drive to California, it would take me just half of the drive just to get out of Texas. It would take like 12 hours to get out of Texas.
0: Okay, that's pretty big. So
1: it's big.
0: I can quickly just, for the people in the UK and people further afield, maybe this will be a helpful metric. The Texas is about 700,000 square kilometers in size. The UK is about 250,000 square kilometers in size. So you're enormous. It's a great place. Okay. So easy to get lost in. Let's start your story though about how you encountered Jesus and also music as well. Where's that fit into everything? And then we can find out more about your ministry.
1: Yeah.
0: Rewind time as far back as you want to go. So I'm guessing, is Texas fairly Bible belty or not really?
1: It is. I would say that it is Bible belty. I was raised in a Southern Baptist church, me and five of my siblings. I say five of my siblings like I have more, but I have I have five siblings, six kids, and we were all homeschooled. And we were not allowed to get out of church. Let me just say it that way. Like there was no sleeping in on Sundays. There was none of that. So my mom would always just make sure, my mom and my dad would always just make sure that we were in church Sunday mornings, Sunday evenings, Wednesday evenings. If there was something going on at the church, we were there, we were involved. My mom would say that at the age of five, I would bring my Bible to church and I would watch the pastor strum on his guitar, and I would take my Bible and I would kind of pretend like it's my guitar. So I would kind of, you know, it'd be like my little air guitar / Bible. But it wasn't until 10 years later, whenever I got my actual first guitar, I was 15 years old. And there were some things that happened in between there. Like at the age of seven, I was baptized. At the age of nine, my mom and my dad put me in piano lessons. And, I just didn't care for the piano. I was already, I think really I was set on that guitar because I just saw that at an early age. And, you know, I grew up listening to Randy Stonehill and Phil Keaggy and those guys. And so, I mean, I was just, those were guitar players, and, did not like the.
0: Now for the international audience, what genre of music are those guys?
1: Those guys are singer songwriter. I would say it would be like Christian. It was like on the cusp of like whenever Christian rock and roll was kind of happening.
0: Okay.
1: This is like 80s, 90s. Guitar solos are starting to be introduced into like Christian music, and even in the mainstream world, like there's these heavy guitar solos, and it's kind of, people aren't sure how to feel about it, but you know, it was really nice. I enjoyed that kind of stuff. But at the age of nine, I did not like the piano. And so within a couple weeks, I didn't want to do it anymore. But that piano instructor, he pulled my parents to the side and he said, you may not know it, and he definitely doesn't know it, but the kid is a musician. So whenever he finds his instrument, you just need to nurture that. And that was around the age of 15, whenever my best friend, he got a guitar, and every time I'd go to his house, I just, can you teach me a couple chords? Can you teach me a strum pattern? And the way I kind of like to imagine how it happening is, I don't know if this happened for real, but I do know that I got on his nerves. I irritated him a lot with always picking up his guitar. And, I kind of imagine it happening where he goes to his mom, he complains. He's like, every time Justin's over here, he's picking up my guitar and playing it. He just needs to get his own guitar. And then I have a good feeling that his mom talked to my mom. And then it was that Christmas. I was 15 years old, and there was just this beautifully wrapped. I mean, there was no denying it was a guitar. It was just wrapped. You
0: know? Yeah, hard to disguise.
1: Yeah, it was.
0: Can't pretend that's a football, can you?
1: No, you can't say it's football. And so that's whenever I got my first guitar. But I think it's interesting. This is whenever my prodigal story starts, right whenever I get my first guitar. And I think it's interesting that when I get my first guitar, I get my first paying job, my first working job at the age of 15, which was the introduction to a completely different crowd, a different set of people, group of people that I was not raised around. I was always raised around other kids that go to church and you know, other kids that were a good influence on me. But then I get introduced to a completely different crowd, to where now I'm wanting to try to fit in with this crowd that's partying on the weekends, that's drinking underage, that's getting into trouble. And it was a few years of that before I knew it, I was standing before a judge in the courtroom.
0: Wow!
1: Because I had committed theft. I had committed theft with these guys, and just trying to fit in, just wanting to be cool with the other kids. But I think it's interesting how, like, the enemy was paying attention. The enemy was like,
0: yeah,
1: okay, this is the tool. This is the tool that this guitar is going to be the tool that God is going to use for this kid's, you know, ministry. And I have to derail this somehow. I mean, I can look back and I can see that happening in the spiritual realm, you know, that the enemy was paying attention. He was looking for an opportunity to derail me right whenever I got that first guitar. I don't know. It's just something I think about from time to time.
0: Then the enemy's quite subtle sometimes as well. Sometimes not, but sometimes it's a little by a little by a little by a little. What's it? It's gently, gently catch a monkey, or slowly, slowly catch a monkey, I think the saying is, something like that. So mm-hmm. Did you carry on going to church after you started that job, or did you instantly stop?
1: Oh, yeah.
0: So was it quite hidden from your folks? They had no idea?
1: No, I was, it was totally hidden. I was living two different lives. I would be partying on the weekends. I would sometimes be hungover at church.
0: Okay.
1: And I'm not even of drinking age yet.
0: Wow.
1: And my youth pastor could see it. He didn't know exactly what was happening, but he could tell that there was a change. And I would just kind of brush off and go, oh man, everything's cool. And he's like, okay, all right. Well, I can tell that not everything's cool. So, you know, I'm here to talk, you know? And so there were people that were loving on me. But at the same time, I guess I wasn't accepting the fact that I was changing in a negative way.
0: So the change were hidden from your parents. They didn't see it at church. Some people had a bit of a clue. Did you have therefore like two totally separate groups of friends that didn't know each other?
1: Yeah. There were some people that knew each other that would go to church, and you know, they were living a double lifestyle as well, but the majority of the people that I would hang out on the weekends weren't going to the church that I was going to.
0: Gotcha.
1: I don't think that they were going to church at all. And that's the lifestyle that I got. Kind of it just sucked me right in. And before I knew it, I had committed theft. I had broken the law. And now I'm standing before a judge looking at, I had stolen enough for it to be a felony.
0: Okay, describe felony. We don't have that in the UK that I know of.
1: Yeah, so they have like different classes of, so basically different levels of like misdemeanor charges. Like, so say for example, I stole someone's bike. It was like the value of it, of this bicycle, is X amount of, you know, dollars or pounds. And that would be probably like a class C misdemeanor, where it's like the lowest charge. You probably get a slap on the wrist, and you'll have to do some community service, go pick up some trash at the beach, you know, for like the next 15, 16 weeks or something like that. Like your weekends are kind of not there anymore, you know, that kind of thing. But the amount of money that I had stolen, because I had broken into, I had committed burglary. And so I came in, I stole enough money for it to be a felony, which means that like I have no other option but to go to jail. Like I was going to go to jail.
0: So are you, how old are you?
1: I just turned 18 years old.
0: So in the UK, if you were 17, you're a minor, and it's a different ball game to if you're 18. If you're 18,
1: same
0: is
1: thing.
0: That same in the States?
1: Same thing in the state of Texas. So, I mean, this was 2 months after I had turned 18. So I had just graduated high school. I just got my high school graduation, my diploma. Just 2 months after that. If it would have been 2 months sooner, it would have been completely different charges. But now I'm being tried as an adult, and the judge is looking at me and he's like, I see a good kid. I've never seen you before. This is your first time getting in, you know, maybe it's not the first time you've broken the law, but it's the first time you've gotten caught. And he started asking me, kind of like you are now, he started asking me to tell him about myself, like how many siblings I have, who works, you know, which parent works, which parent stays home. You know, do I go to church? He was asking all these questions. And so I was answering them. And once I answered all these questions, he said, you're a good kid that just took a wrong turn. And, here's what I'm willing to do today. He said, you know, I can hit you with this felony charge and you can go to jail today. You could be going to jail up to the next 2 years. You could be gone. He said, or I would like to lessen the charge down to a misdemeanor and you could do some community service. And then I want you to give me your word that you're going to join the military. And that was the option that I took. I said, I'll gladly serve in the military. And the next 8 years of my life, I served in the United States Navy. And
0: hold a minute. Did he specify how long he had to serve in the military at all?
1: No.
0: You honored your word and you went for it.
1: I honored.
0: What did your parents think during this process? Because so far you hadn't talked about wanting to ever go into the military. Is this the sort of thing you'd ever considered, or was it the sort of thing that actually?
1: It was something that I had considered. I was actually like pondering in my head, you know, that I wanted to serve in the military. And I have family that served in the military. My uncles, both of them served in Vietnam. My grandfather was in, both of my grandfathers, my dad's father, he served in the Air Force. And my mom's father, he was actually at Pearl Harbor.
0: Oh, wow.
1: Whenever it was attacked. So he was in the Army. And so there's
0: some history.
1: There's a history.
0: Yeah.
1: There's a history of military service in my family. But no other siblings of mine had served yet. Like I was the only kid now looking at military service. And my parents at the time, I can't really say how my dad was feeling, but like, I mean, whenever I was arrested, like my mom was taking me to the courtroom. My mom was taking me down to turn myself in. My mom, because my dad's working, you know, my dad's at work. And then whenever she's with me, he's with the rest of the kids. So I got to see my mom just heartbroken that this was just like all out of just surprise. This was a big surprise to them because I did such a good job of just hiding this second lifestyle that I was living. I think they could see that something was wrong. And my mom does tell me, she said, I knew something was going on and I just prayed and prayed and prayed for you. But then again, I was that prodigal. I was just not wanting to be home. I was wanting to leave the house all the time and be with my so-called friends at the time. But now here I am looking at jail time or the military. And the crazy thing is that the military is where the Lord put the guitar back in my hands.
0: Okay. What did you go into the Navy as? There's loads of different roles, aren't there?
1: I was a mechanic. I was a construction mechanic. And so I got deployed to Iraq in 2007 during Operation Iraqi Freedom. And I was turning wrenches. I was a mechanic, but it was, maybe like halfway through that deployment in 2007, it was on a Wednesday night. I hadn't been to church in like months, if not at least a year. And, I know it was looking back now, I know it was the Holy Spirit saying, it's time to get back into a church. That Wednesday night, I go to church, and that was the Wednesday night that they asked everyone. Now, I mean, I had known how to play guitar. I had known how to lead worship in church. Like, I was serving on the youth worship praise team, like, before all this happened. I was involved and yet still living completely different life.
0: Okay.
1: Now I'm standing at this little chapel in Iraq, and the chaplain asked the entire congregation, which was only about a dozen of us, we really need someone to lead worship. We really need someone. Does anybody know how to play guitar here? I was the only one.
0: Wow.
1: And whenever I'm thinking in my head, forget it, I'm not raising my hand. He's looking at me because I'm raising my hand.
0: You already put it up.
1: Yeah, I don't know how it happened. I guess it was, you know, the Lord just kind of putting my hand up there. I'm like, what is going on here? I can't fight this urge. So I call my dad, and I talk about this from time to time on my, you know, when I'm sharing my testimony is, you know, I wondered what the thoughts, the feelings of my father was hearing the voice of his prodigal son saying, Dad, there's this opportunity for me to lead worship here in Iraq. Can you send me my guitar? Because my guitar is just collecting dust in Texas. It hasn't been touched in months. And my dad just doesn't hesitate. He packed that thing in a box so tight with all these, you know, do you guys have like those little styrofoam packaged peanuts?
0: Yeah, the peanuts.
1: So many of those things. I mean, it took me probably an hour to unpack this thing. And then there I was leading worship. Like just God, just, it was almost like the fire was about to go out, you know, and the Holy Spirit was just, you just blew on these coals and just, and then next thing I know, I'm like, I can't put the guitar down, you know, just like it used to be. And all my military buddies are looking at me like, we have no idea why you're even here. It's obvious what you're supposed to be doing, which is music. And, you know, even the Lord was using them to start speak that into my life. And, you're not even supposed to be here. What are you doing here? Kind of like how the judge was in that courtroom. He's like, what are you doing here? You're not supposed to be here. You're a good kid, you know? And, but I kept my word. I served the entire 8 years of my enlistment. When I came back, I thought that I could just, you know, kind of start over, hit the reset button. But that's whenever all the PTSD coming from a war zone really did a number on my brain. And that's whenever I actually went back to drinking and got really depressed during that time.
0: Okay. So post-traumatic stress disorder, is that what mm-hmm. you, is that what your PTSD mm-hmm. is? Okay. So yeah, serving in the military, I can imagine there's a lot of unfortunate opportunities where it's very anxiety inducing. You carry a lot of weight, right. You carry a lot of stress and a lot of burdens and see lots of stuff as well, I guess.
1: Yeah.
0: So you came back, things spiraled entirely the wrong direction, totally the opposite of what you might anticipate. And sadly, it's something we see in the UK quite a lot as well. There's lots of homeless ex-servicemen who when they come back, they just cannot reintegrate, cannot adjust to the life, and there's not enough support.

0: pursuit of my heart, because then again, he created this opportunity for me to lead worship. And a friend of mine that was leading a Friday night Bible study, you know, the weekends, the when the sun goes down, when there's isolation, there was this invitation to get out of the apartment and go help him lead worship at this Bible study. And so there was this distraction, so to speak, that this holy distraction where, you know, I wasn't focused on my isolation and depression and all that stuff. I'd put the bottle down and I would go lead worship. So now I'm dancing on this line of like these two lifestyles again. And, it was at that Bible study when I started writing music, for the Lord. I mean, I just started music just started pouring out of me. And then I started sharing these songs with people at the Bible study. And, I don't know if you know the author, Mark Batterson, but I was reading his book called The Circle Maker during that time. And he was talking about the thing that, brings you and other people closer to the Lord. That's what you should be. That is what God is calling you to. That's your call. And that was around the same time when I was reading that book, I would share these songs that I had written and people would actually tell me that exact thing. They had no idea I was reading that book. And they're like, man, whenever you share these songs, it brings me so close to the Lord. And I'm thinking, it's exactly how I feel. Maybe this is what I'm supposed to be doing.
1: Wow.
0: And started writing music and releasing music. And this was about, 15, 16 years ago.
1: Okay, around 2010. So how
0: 2010.
1: How old were you back in 2010?
0: 2010, I was 24. Yeah. I was 24 years old.
1: So you did 8 years. So you've done, wait a sec. You did an 8 year deployment. I thought you deployed at 18.
0: I didn't, the enlistment time was 8 years.
1: Yeah.
0: So I was in different areas throughout that time. But the deployment in Iraq, where God met me, God put the guitar back in my hands, that was 2007.
1: Gotcha. Okay.
0: And then I came back around 2008, lived with my parents for about 6 months, moved out on my own about a year, year and a half later. There was this invitation to go to this Bible study.
1: So good.
0: That's where it
1: is. Yeah. I have heard of the book, The Circle Maker. I've not read it, but I recognize the cover.
0: Oh, it's so good.
1: So... I've got to say, on the enemy is quite clever. He's not messing around when he wants to trip us up. He wants to destroy us and steal. And it's a right old mess if we get involved in his plans. PTSD is something that often people struggle with for extended periods, and they need quite a lot of counselling and help and processing to be able to get through.
0: Yeah.
1: So is it something that you had help with that separately? And is it something that you still have a shadow of?
0: I would say that there's still a shadow there of that. Mostly with loud noises or large crowds. That's whenever I can feel it start to creep in. Whenever I feel like I have to kind of, I don't know if you guys use the term in the UK, but like kind of watch my six, you know, kind of watch my back.
1: Yeah. Yeah.
0: Those kind of emotions and feelings, creep in. God delivered me from the addiction to alcohol long time ago. It was actually after one of the Friday night Bible studies, whenever I came home and just dumped all the alcohol down the drain, and have not craved it since. But yeah, it was one of those things where God just was starting to deliver me from those things that I used to cope with that. And then once my attention and my energy was more focused on writing music and serving the Lord with that, that's whenever all those other things just kind of got, I don't know, they just kind of went away with time, of course. And, you know, there was a time whenever it was, you know, loud noises would stress me out or kind of just make me retreat to just be by myself. But thankfully, it was never to the point to where I was like, I had to go back to drinking again. That makes sense.
1: Yeah, that makes sense.
0: But I didn't get any kind of counseling during that time as far as the PTSD goes. It was just like, okay, how can I surround myself with people that are serving the Lord, that love the Lord, and how can I just put my mind in those places and with those people rather than focusing on this? So I think it was just something that the Lord delivered me from in the process of, you know, while I was at the same time serving Him, if that makes sense.
1: That does. That makes total sense. So
0: yeah.
1: So you've got this gifting. People are going, yeah.

0: this is amazing. These songs are not just resonating me, but significantly blessing people. People are encountering God through them, which is amazing.
1: Yeah.
0: And when you're in the Navy, people were saying, you know, this isn't your calling. This isn't where you're meant to be. You're meant to be in making music. That's what you should be doing.
1: Yeah.
0: At what point when you got back stateside? At what point did you go, This is now my full time path. This is what I want to be doing. This is 100% committed to this. I'm just giving it to Jesus, and He can take me where He wants.
1: Yeah, I would say everything that you just said, except for the giving it to Jesus. Is something that I did starting in 2010. Starting in 2010, and I say that with the exception of giving it to Jesus, because like I got sucked into this. I'm very attention to detail kind of person. I can get caught up in the details. I can get. I have an obsessive nature, so like if I start working on something, it's like I start getting so. Passionate about it that I'll forget the things that are really important, if that makes sense. I started, you know, 2010, I started performing these songs in churches. I'm still in the Navy. Now it's at this portion of my enlistment where like the last 2 to 3 years is like inactive. It's a reserve, Navy reserve. So like I would only have to go check in once a month. So I had more time to be kind of a civilian, kind of slowly make that transition to a civilian. And I wouldn't say that I gave my music career into the hands of Jesus right off the bat. It was more getting caught up in like, okay, how can I get more gigs? How can I write more songs? I want to do so much to where I think I was just trying to keep myself busy. And I think that was also thinking back now, I don't think I've ever shared this in a testimony, a sharing of my testimony, but I can kind of see how like that was also me kind of running from the isolation or the depression that sets in with the isolation. And I know that if I'm not keeping myself busy enough, I could go back to where I was before. Does that make sense?
0: Yeah. Yeah.
1: And so I'm like writing songs. I'm trying to get gigs. I'm trying to build my music career, so to speak. And there was about 5 years of that. So now we're at 2015 where I'm releasing songs now. I'm starting to tour. I'm just so just, I don't know, filled up of myself. And that happened again for a long time, like where I was just like that whenever I started releasing songs, like I think I can't remember who said it. I think it was an artist. I can't remember who said it, so I'm quoting someone here. But they said, you know, being on stage and being in the spotlight is like taking a small dose of poison, just a small dose. And after a little bit, I don't know if you ever seen that movie, The Princess Bride,
0: where iocane powder. I actually said it yesterday to somebody. What is the chances of you mentioning that?
1: He's like, you know, I've spent the last so many months or weeks or however long it was, you know, building up an immunity to iocane powder. So in a way, like it's like this little dose just to, you know, build this immunity to it. So like before you know it, you're just like sipping poison. And it's like, so I think in a way I can relate to that because I am just so caught up in just like getting on stage, getting in the spotlight, releasing songs, doing tours. And, God convicted me of all that in 2020, whenever everything shut down. I was actually supposed to do some touring in the UK, in Ireland, in Scotland. I've been over there since then, but I was really looking forward to like all, you know, all this travels and everything, like everybody else was, right?
0: Yeah.
1: During COVID and all the shutdowns and all the everything canceling. But that's whenever God was just like, hey, you've made this all about you when it's not about you. And if anyone goes back to my catalog of music, the music that was released all the way up to 2020, I think there's some songs in there that honor the Lord and have done great work for the kingdom and bringing people closer to Him. And there's some songs in there. It's like, okay, what's Justin talking about? Is he talking about the Lord? Is he talking about a person? Is he talking about himself? But you can start to see where the music started to change whenever the Lord just like just really convicted me about really serving myself rather than him and the kingdom, if that makes sense.
0: Yeah, it does. So how did that happen though? How did he convict you? What did it look like in that moment to you?
1: It was a lot of whenever I was supposed to be on tour and I was supposed to be traveling and, you know, doing all the things that artists do, right? Instead, I am sitting at home. I'm sitting on my front porch. There's a porch swing on my front porch. And I love to drink my coffee and watch the sunrise because it's facing the east. And something that I always love to do, now I'm irritated that I'm doing it because I know that I'm supposed to be out on the road. And so I'm having these conversations with the Lord, telling him, like, this is frustrating me. Like, I would say that during that season, like, it forced me into communication with God. Like, I was like, Lord, why is this happening? You know, I'm just like, you know, and he's like, oh, you're getting so caught up about yourself. You're getting so caught up in like your accomplishments and, you know, the awards that you've won and all this stuff. Like, whenever really it's about me and I just want to spend time with you. So like the Lord really just showed me, he actually showed me a vision. Every time I'd sit on this front porch on my porch swing, I would see myself. I would close my eyes and I'd see myself and I'd see like these, let me get these two pins. I'd see like these two lines. Well, of course these are pins, right? And I'd see these two lines. I don't know if you can see these. Oh, they're blurry.
0: I can see, but the people on the radio can't, but yeah.
1: I'm holding up these two pins on the other side of my face. You know, I can see like these two lines on either side of my face. And I just like, my first interpretation of this vision was like, they were kind of like walls, kind of like limiting me from going left or right. Like, I was like, I feel like they're closing in on me. And the Lord said, no, Justin, you're looking at it all wrong. Can you just like focus on this a little bit longer? And whenever he said that to me, I would close my eyes and I'd look at this, and what these two lines on either side of my face, what they started to transform into was his hands. And they just came in closer. And he said, I just want to hold you. I just want to spend time with my son. I just want to have conversation with you. I just want to have, I just want to be in this moment with you.
0: So beautiful.
1: And it was just like, it was a very beautiful moment. And I've shared that quite a lot from the stage too. And that's whenever, like that year, whenever that happened to me, that is whenever whenever the Lord would speak to me, it was like right here on my shoulder. Like it was just almost like I can hear you in my ear right now.
0: Wow.
1: You know, that's how crisp and clear his voice was. And this, Gordon, is where the whole story comes full circle, because during 2020, the Lord put it on my heart and he said, Justin, I want you to do this night of worship. I want you to do a night of revival in your hometown. And I was trying to tour during COVID. I was actually out on the road whenever everything was shutting down. So I was kind of stuck out there for a little bit. I was in Salt Lake City, Utah, and I come home. And I'm asking the Lord, like, okay, where do you want me to do this night of worship, this night of revival? He said, I want you to do it at the courthouse. And I'm thinking, the courthouse? I don't want to go back to the place where I got bad memories.
0: Yeah.
1: Where I was judged as an 18-year-old kid. Like, I don't want to go back there. It's been years since then. It's been 16 years to almost to the day. And he said, well, that's where I want you to do it. And on December 12th, 2020, I was standing on stage with my band. We were doing a night of worship. There were hundreds of people that were just coming. Like, we had to do it like the band was on stage on the lawn of the, on the front lawn of the courthouse, and everyone was across the street. We had to do it like social distancing, all that stuff. Yeah. Everybody had to be away. Everyone had to be parked a certain, you know, amount of feet away from each other. And, you know, there was no congregating, all this stuff. And still that day, I remember thinking to myself, all right, the Lord has brought me here to bring revival to my hometown. Like, I just know it. And then again, that still small voice in my ear said, "No, Justin, I didn't bring you here for them. I brought you here for you and I."
0: Wow.
1: I brought you here to remind you that the same plan that I had for you whenever you were walking up these courthouse steps 16 years ago is the same plan that I have for you now. The only difference between then and now is now I have your undivided attention.
0: Gosh.
1: That's the only difference. And that I remember there's proof, there's footage of this on YouTube. It's the first revival that we did. We've done six of them. We've done it annually every year since then. But the first one in 2020, like, I fell on my knees and I just wept for I don't know how long. And the band is still playing. You know, they're like, "We don't know what happened to Justin." But I said earlier in this interview that age of seven, I was baptized, you know. And then 2007, God put the guitar back in my hands. 2015 and 2020, all these little pin drops in my testimony. I can honestly sit here and tell you, Gordon, and tell this audience that's listening, that like my personal revival didn't happen until December 12th, 2020.
0: Gosh.
1: Like I can't remember the date that I was baptized. I remember I was seven. But like that it didn't become the love of God didn't become tangible. It didn't. Does that make sense? Like December 12th, 2020 was a date that I will never forget. But like, I realized for so long I was a prodigal that, you know, for so long I was going through the motions and checking the boxes. And I think as Christians, we can get that way. We can show up to church and shake hands and say, "Hey, it's good to see you in the house of the Lord today," and then go home and have a drink and get depressed or, you know, get wrapped up in sin. And it's like, okay, when do we reach that point to where like God has changed everything to where nothing is the same now?
0: Sick. Amazing.
1: And that was me, like whenever God brought me back to that courthouse lawn and said, "No, I'm going to bring you right back where it started."
0: Wow. What an extraordinary story, Justin. I love the way that God took you back there. And then said it was for you. I know always people turning up, but actually he wanted to speak to you in that moment. That is seriously special. So we can find out more about it in a moment about what happened, but it's time for your second track. So what's the track called? How does it fit into what you've been sharing?
1: I always say that, you know, I mean, we've been talking like the last, I don't know, half hour at least, or I've been talking the last half hour at least.
0: I've been listening. It's been good.
1: well, praise God. But you know, it takes a long time to just tear apart my testimony and kind of touch all the seasons that I went through. But I think that this next song that we're going to listen to, it's called "You Were Always There." And I always say, like, it might take me a long time to dissect my testimony, just sharing it. But this song wraps it all up in like 3.5 minutes. And I can look back now and see just how many times God was there in the midst of my struggle, in the midst of my pain, in the midst of just everything that I went through. Like there was a purpose for every season, and in every season, God was always there. He never abandoned me. He had never forsaken me. He was always there, just waiting for me to turn to Him.

0: And that was You Were Always There by Justin Gambino. And I'm so pleased that Justin is with us for the artist interview. Thanks for all you've been sharing, Justin. We'll hear more of your story carrying on from where we left off in just a moment. But before we do that, there must be people who've been listening to your story going, oh, that's me, or maybe that's their children, that's a friend of theirs, they can relate to it. It would be great if right now you would be happy to pray for people, whether they're far from God or whether they've known him all their lives, that people might know more of his love right now.
1: I would love to pray for them. Father God, I just thank you so much for this opportunity to glorify you and just this sharing of this testimony, this story that you've written through me. And Father, right now, I just ask that you comfort those that are going, that might be going through the same things, or they might have a brother or a sister, family member, or a friend that is living their own prodigal story. And Father, I just ask that you do for them what you've done for me, that you would leave the 99 for the one. I know that you are, Lord. You're already doing it. And them hearing this interview right now is just a little pin drop in the story where you're meeting them right where they are. And Father, I just thank you so much that you do leave the 99 for the one, that you're chasing after us, that you're pursuing us like the waves are in relentless pursuit of the shore, and that you will not relent until you have our whole heart. So Father, would you just give us the courage to give you our whole hearts and to live for you, and everything that we do, everything that we say, that it would be glorifying to you, that it would honor you. Father, you give us the courage to pray for those that are going through those hard times, Father, and that you would give us the courage to reach out to them, to pray for those prodigals in our lives, and they would come to know you fully and have a relationship with you, Father, that would just, they can just look back and just see how much you've always been there for them, and that you always will be. I pray these things in Jesus' name. Amen.
0: Amen. Amen. So, Justin, let's carry on the story where we left off.
1: Yeah.
0: You're on the stage. God's impacted you hugely in that moment, and you've wept for you're not even sure how long. What are things that happen next? When you get off that stage, what happens?
1: Well, God just kept softening my heart for months, and kept on giving me visions for future music releases, for future projects. And that is whenever I decided to tell my testimony, this full circle prodigal story, right, in an album. And so, like, that started, like, this process of writing these songs. And I released an album called Made New in 2023.
0: Yeah.
1: And 2020 to 2023, there was, like, this, you know, this creation period of, like, writing these songs, producing these songs, getting them mixed and mastered, you know, all the things that need to be done before a song is even heard. And that was quite a journey. That was quite a journey of writing those songs. But the first time God gave me the opportunity to share my testimony, this full circle testimony, was I was actually on tour in 2021, and the pastor of the church, I was just supposed to be like leading worship that morning. I was just going to be a guest worship leader out on the road and maybe share one of my songs as like a special. He unfortunately had a death in the family, and he could not be there that Sunday morning. And he said, I need you to cover for me. And I'm thinking, but what do you want me to do? Like, I'm just supposed to lead worship. And like, what do you mean cover for you? Like, do you mean just tell the congregation that you're out? You know, you'll be here next week. He said, no, I need you to preach.
0: Wait a second. How long in advance is that? How much notice you got that you're preaching?
1: I probably got a month notice.
0: Okay, you got a bit of time. It's not the next day.
1: I got a bit of time, but like whenever every fiber in my being just want to be like, no, I don't want to do it. That's out of my comfort zone.
0: Yeah.
1: Over the phone, I said yes, and I hung up the phone and I thought, what have I gotten myself into? Like I write songs. I perform songs. Like, you get the guitar out of my hands and I'm like out of my comfort zone. And the Lord said, that's exactly where I want you, Justin.
0: Oh,
1: that's exactly where I want you. I want you out of your comfort zone.
0: Oh, and so it was God, sort of saying the guitar's sometimes a safety blanket for you?
1: Yeah. Oh yeah. Oh yeah.
0: Gotcha.
1: I think it was. And so I remember that day. I remember it was in the month of June, 2021, and I am about to put down the guitar on stage. I'm in Nevada, or how do you guys say Nevada? Nevada?
0: Nevada, yeah, sorry.
1: Nevada. It's all good. I'm in right outside of Reno, Nevada, and I put down the guitar and I walk over to the podium and I'm about to preach, and I just feel like, in my head, I'm like, okay, Lord, I need you to just take over from here, because I'm just shaking in my boots, is what we say in Texas. I'm shaking in my boots. And I share my testimony. I preach on Luke 15, the story of the prodigal son. And we're there for literally almost the entire afternoon, because what I'm used to is people lining up and wanting to take pictures or get autographs or... But that wasn't the case. People are lining up for prayer because they have a prodigal in their life.
0: Wow.
1: They have a son or they have a daughter, and they're telling me about their prodigal, or that they are a prodigal. And they're like, can you pray for me? Can you pray for my son? Can you pray for my friend? And I remember going, I was staying with some friends that serve at that church. And so I take the most wonderful Sunday nap that I've ever had in my entire life. And in my sleep, the Lord said, it's time to write the songs that tell this story, because I want to reach so many people through your story. And, that's whenever it's, I mean, just the Lord just made it very clear to me. So those are some of the things. That's one of the things that I remember. Like, when you asked me that question, what are some of the ways that God's just, you know, just asking you to do this, like share this music.
0: Yeah.
1: That was one of the things that that started this whole journey of sharing my testimony.
0: It's a testimony that needs to be heard, because it's clear just God's really had his hand on you, even when you didn't know it as well. He's used respectfully, he's used your bad decisions to still bring him glory. So
1: 100%.
0: So let's find out what's God's next plan for you. What are you doing in this current season? What's the plan moving forwards? And are you coming to the UK again?
1: I know that I'm not going to be doing any travels this year. I'm going to release music throughout this year, but the ministry that God has put in my life right now, and this is like any day now, my wife and I will be expecting our baby boy within the next couple weeks. We don't know, any day now.
0: Congratulations. That's so cool.
1: Thank you. I'm so excited. I blurred out the background. Like, I know people listening to this radio interview, they can't see it, but Gordon, you can see my background. It's blurred out.
0: It is blurry.
1: Behind me are it's stacks of diapers and baby wipes. it is, you know, we had the baby shower, and so it's just, I know that in this season, the Lord has convicted me to, and I have a lot of friends that are in the industry, and they toured a lot in their children's younger years. And I see that they regret that now, because they're never going to get that time back. And now they're trying to play catch up with the time that they have with them. And, so anyways, all that to say, I've been working a lot with my producer in the studio the last couple of years. We are releasing new music throughout this year. I just won't be touring it, because God has told me that my ministry this year is to be a dad.
0: Being a dad is a very high calling, so that's pretty cool.
1: I am so excited. So excited to be a dad. And so I think 2027, it's very likely that I could come back to the UK. I love whenever I get the invite to go to Creation Fest.
0: Yeah.
1: Down in Cornwall.
0: Yeah.
1: I think it was 2019 I went there, and then 2024.
0: Okay.
1: Yeah, 2024, I performed at Creation Fest, and I got some dear friends that live in Newquay. And so it feels like every couple years or so, I make my way across the pond and do some performances over there. So,
0: sweet.
1: But yeah, in this season right now, I am releasing new music. I'm actually writing my book, sharing this testimony through a book, and then just being a dad.
0: And just being a dad. I think that's lovely. So, okay. So people cannot expect you in the UK this year, but you never know about 2027. Okay. If people do want to connect with you, they want to find out what is going on, maybe also see some baby pics on your socials and things like that. Where do people find you?
1: I always like to point people to justingambino.com because that has like upcoming tour dates.
0: The one-stop shop, isn't it? It's got everything there.
1: Yeah, it's the one-stop shop right there. Has my testimony on there. Yeah.
0: It's the place. Okay. That's really helpful. So when you say you got new music coming out this year, are we talking about a couple of singles? Or are you going to be doing enough for an album? So, and your last album was 2023, so...
1: Yeah, I released an EP last year called Just Like Jesus. We heard two of those songs off that project.
0: Yep.
1: And then this year, I'm releasing another 5-song project.
0: Okay.
1: This is going to be a bit different because it's an original worship offering. These are songs that I have just played on my own in green rooms whenever it's just me and the Lord. These are songs that I wrote like in the secret place with him, and they were just for me and him for a long time. And then about 1-2 years ago, the Lord said, all right, it's time to share these with people. Because these songs really came out of the season of me sharing my testimony. Whenever it was kind of uncharted waters for me, if I could describe it to you, sharing my testimony, which was me putting down the guitar, it was like a blanket of what you call it?
0: A safety blanket or a comfort blanket, yeah.
1: A safety blanket, yeah. When I put down the guitar and I'd start sharing my testimony, it was uncharted waters for me. It almost felt like I could almost see it, like the Lord just reaching out his hand and he said, hey, I'm going to lead you on a walk through this garden, and I'm going to point out things that need to be tended to. I'm going to point out things that need to be watered. I'm going to point out things that need to be cut off and thrown into the fire. Like, we're going to go through this whole walk through the garden. And through that process, I wrote these songs. And so this year I just released the first single on Friday, which is called Let Me Not Forget. And I'm going to be releasing these songs throughout the rest of the year. 5-song EP called Garden of the Lord. From my secret place to yours.
0: The song we've got is Let Me Not Forget. Is there anything you'd like to tell us about it before we hear it?
1: Oh man, this one's a special one, Gordon. It pretty much is a song about, it's just a request to not let me forget what you've done for me. Not let me forget your scars. That's the chorus line. Like, I don't want to forget the price that was paid on Calvary, me. And there's so many times through my testimony that I did forget. And I got so caught up in, like you said, being busy and doing all the things and just going through the motions, checking the boxes. And I think we need it as a daily reminder of what he did for us so that we could just be with him, so that we could just be in relationship with him. It's so simple. It's so simple. But that's what this song is about. It's about like, so it kind of walks through, you know, some of the things that happened whenever Jesus was on earth. You know, like it says, broken bodies and empty souls, how they lined those dusty roads, that garden dark with crimson sweat, let me not forget. And, you know, so in a way, like the kind of the vibe of the song is, it's kind of like a hymn. It has like this hymn-like quality to it. It just really opens up with the chorus, and it's really stripped back. It's a little bit of a slower song, but it's a song that I feel like it breathes and it requires you to breathe along with it.

0: And that was Let Me Not Forget by Justin Gambino. And what a joy to spend time just listening to his testimony. 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
0: Well, hello and welcome to our brand new series, Let's Talk About Life in the Spirit, with myself, Stuart Anderson, and our resident expert, Dr. Angela Walker, who is the founder and president of Theo Ministries. Encourage you to check out her website, theoministries.com, to see the books that she has written and to find out where you can get in contact with her and maybe attend one of her amazing seminars as well. In this series, Let's Talk About Life in the Spirit, we are going to be answering or trying to answer questions such as, what is my real identity? Where do I belong? Where do I fit into God's plan? And a lot of the crux of what we're going to be talking about is, how can we draw closer to God? How can we have an intimate relationship with Jesus, with Father God, and with Holy Spirit? Because a Christian is a follower of Jesus, and this is what we're called to do. We're called to follow Jesus, to be his disciple, to sit at his feet, and above all else, to fellowship with him, to walk in fellowship with the Holy Spirit as we go through life. Jesus said, I haven't left you comfortless, but I've given you, I'm going to give you the Holy Spirit. And we all, when we put our trust in Jesus, have the Holy Spirit within us. But things block that communion that we can enjoy with God. And we're going to unpack that in this series. And we're going to have a look at what it means to walk and live life in the Spirit. If you got a comment or a question you'd like to put to Angela, you can email me at the studio here, which is stuarta@hopefm.com. It's stuarta@hopefm.com, and we'll happily get back to you. For now, let's start with a song. It's a classic song from Graham Kendrick. And it sums up what the Christian life is all about, knowing Jesus.

0: Once again, a very warm welcome to Hope FM and let's talk about life in the spirit. I'm in the studio with Dr. Angela Walker. And I suppose the first question I need to ask you, Angela, is what do we mean when we use the term a spiritual life or life in the spirit? Can you unpack that up for us a bit?
1: Yeah, life in the spirit, it's about discovering who we are as God's sons and daughters. It's the nurturing of the spirit within us that God has given each one of us, because you remember we've got a body, a soul, and a spirit. And the spirit within us being born again as a Christian believer, that's just the beginning. We're just a newborn baby in nappies, as it were. And then that newborn baby has to learn to hear the voice of God, learn to walk with God, learn his word, his truth. It's the spiritual growth, as it were, where we actually become, instead of little babies, we then get to the next stage of kindergarten in the kingdom, and then sonship. We just have one word for it, but in actual fact, in the Bible, the Greek words is a word technon for son, and that's the immature son, like the little child. And then there's the word huios for son, and that's the mature son that's gone through the hills and the valleys in their journey with God. Do you know, it's about our spiritual journey with him. Yes, through life's ups and downs, but with him, it's allowing him to speak to our spirit. I mean, we mustn't forget that there are three heavenly realms. I mean, some people just believe there's heaven and that's it, and earth. Well, I'm afraid there's a third heaven, if you like, a second heaven and a first. And the first heaven is earth. The second is what we call the demonic realm. And the third is the third heaven, which is paradise, as Paul refers to it in the scriptures. And we mustn't forget Jesus said that he overcame death and Hades through his death on the cross, and he took the keys back, those keys of authority from Satan, as it says in Revelations 1:18, and he's saying, come on, I've got life, live life in my spirit with me, not bound to the earth, not bound to the things of the world, flesh or devil, but bound with Jesus and his Holy Spirit. So this is the thing, it's about our spiritual life, our growth, what it is to grow closer in an intimate relationship with Jesus himself and with Father God and with the Holy Spirit, all three. Not know about them intellectually, but know them in our heart relationally. And there's a difference between the two of them, which we'll unpack. Remember, Jesus said in John 4:24 to the Samaritan woman at the well, he said, God is spirit. He said, and his worshippers must worship him in spirit and in truth, meaning not our flesh, but that spirit to spirit communication and relationship. And it doesn't come overnight. That's something I've grown in. And again, we grow in it as we learn how to worship from our innermost being and not our flesh. And the two are very different. So again, we're all on this journey, this, whether you want to call it spiritual, supernatural journey. And it's where, as we learn to die more to our flesh or our carnal nature, as we lay it down before Jesus, then it gets resurrected within, and we have what I call spiritual growth spurts, and we are growing as God's sons and daughters, and we don't know it at the time. We just know it when we've come out of the, as it were, valleys or the woods, and we're back on the hilltop with them. We're like, wow, I've just had a growth spurt. These are areas we've learned to overcome. And we've overcome by our spirit surrendering to God and learning to walk with him, learning to hear him, learning to obey and follow him.
0: I like what you say about just continuing to grow. There's so much a parallel between the natural and the spiritual. You wouldn't expect, you know, by the time someone's you know, 10, 12, you don't expect them walking around in nappies. You know, we need to grow
1: That's
0: up.
1: Right.
0: And it's a continuous life. I love what Paul wrote to the Colossians. He said, just as you receive Jesus Christ as Lord, continue to live your lives in him,
1: Amen.
0: Rooted and built up in him, strengthened in the faith as you were taught, and overflowing with thankfulness. So it's a continuous life. It doesn't stop when you
1: Absolutely.
0: Are born again. That is, as you said, I like what you said. You said it's just the start.
1: That's right.
0: And part of that is growing up and growing in knowing God. And you use the term obedience as well, learning to be obedient. How does the spiritual life link with that walking in obedience and in Christian discipleship?
1: Well, yes, we've heard that term a lot, discipleship, over the years. And essentially, a disciple is a follower of Jesus. Now, it's not good enough, I'm afraid to say, just to believe in him, because even the demons believed in him. And even James mentions that, I think, is it in James 2 or 3? He says, well, the demons believe in Jesus, you know. It's that obedience as well. That's the following. It's believing and following. The following is saying yes to him, yes to his will, yes to even whatever he's calling us to do for him in his kingdom. If you remember, John the Baptist had disciples. They were followers of him. And disciples, essentially, it's like they follow a teacher. It is relational, not intellectual. I'm not a disciple just because I go Bible college. No. I mean, if the Lord calls me to go Bible college, yes, you know, I'm obeying him where I'm getting that teaching. But it's not an intellectual thing. It is a relational thing with him. It's knowing him in our hearts. That when God says, is in Psalm 46, be still and know that I am God. That know means experientially know, not intellectually. It means an encounter, a God encounter with him. And this is it, you see, the Lord wants us to encounter him, not a one-off, not just at one conference, not Sunday at church, 24/7 daily in our life. And this is the discipleship, learning him, growing more like him, becoming like him, following his ways, not our ways. Again, I love it where Paul in Ephesians 1, 17 to 18, he says, may he give you, that's God, may God give you the spirit of wisdom and revelation. These are Holy Spirit inspired things. Why? So that you may know him better. Then he carries on. He says, I pray that the eyes of your, not your brain or intellect, he says, the eyes of your heart may be enlightened. Why? So you may know the hope to which he has called you. This is revelatory. This is God's wisdom, not human wisdom. Human wisdom is man-made, man's opinion. It's of the world. It is not the way God thinks. And you see, that's why a lot of us, we've got eyes, ears, and a heart, but we so often use them in a flesh way. We've not learned to see in the spirit, hear in the spirit, understand in the spirit with our hearts. And that's what even Paul says this in. It's right at the end of Acts 28. It's referring to Isaiah 6. He says, go to this. He's quoting, go to this people and say, you'll be ever hearing, but never understanding. You'll be ever seeing, but never perceiving. For this people's heart has become calloused, hardened, in other words. They hardly hear with their ears, and they have closed their eyes. Why is that? Because they're not following the Lord. They're not seeking his truth. They're not obeying his will. Then he goes on to say, otherwise, meaning if we do follow him, if we do seek his truth and obey him, they might see with their eyes, hear with their ears, understand with their hearts, not intellect, heart, and turn, and I, that's the Lord, would heal them. You see, again, life as a disciple, we want to pursue the truth. Who's the truth? Jesus is the truth, the way, the truth, and the life. And who's he sent us? His Spirit of truth. This is why, again, we struggle to be followers, because we're not wanting to hear, we're not wanting to pursue what is right, what's of him. We want things to meet our needs and pursue life the way we want to. And God's saying, stop, give me your life, let go of these things, and I will speak to you, I will lead you, I will show you, I will guide you, if you say yes and obey and follow me.
0: Here's a song by a band called City Light, which is a prayer, really, and fits in beautifully with what Angela's been saying. I want to know you. Let's make this our prayer today.

0: you for joining Dr. Angela Walker in this exciting new series, Let's Talk About Life in the Spirit.
1: We're talking about life in the Spirit, and we're talking about knowing God, actually knowing God and knowing Jesus, having fellowship with God the Father, God the Son, and God the Holy Spirit. God is Spirit. And like we've talked about, those that know Him and worship Him in spirit and in truth. But I know from experience that there is a lot of dead religion around. And
2: that's right.
1: And maybe, and, you know, it's possible. I know it is possible to, you know, go to church to try and to go do things not from our spirit, but perhaps more from our heads, and just trying to reach out God and not connect with Him. It's possible to be religious, but not actually know God.
2: That's
1: isn't
2: right.
1: It? Which is so sad. But that's what the Pharisees.
2: That's you've got
1: at the time of Jesus went through.
2: You've got it, and that's the thing. You see, without us being aware, we may, for example, go to church, sing the hymns, do all the right stuff, but do we come out of that service change? Do we come out challenged? Have we connected our hearts with God? Because you see, if that hasn't happened, then without us being aware, we may have come under what we call a religious spirit. And that's exactly what the Pharisees had. The Pharisees, and we do have modern day Pharisees in our churches, you know, they're not dressed necessarily with the Jewish clothes on and everything, but we have them. And you see, the thing is, we can know the scriptures, we can read the scriptures. Well, so did Satan. He was quoting it to Jesus in the wilderness. So did the Pharisees. But what did Jesus say to him? I don't know you. They had no intimate relationship with Him. And you see, the thing is, we can know scriptures, and yes, learning the word of God is important, but there's a big but. We need to intimately know the author. Do we know the author of the Bible? Do we know Jesus? Exactly as you said, Father God and Holy Spirit. And this is relational. We only can understand and know Him in our spirit. So our spirit has to be born again. That's the life. You come alive. And I'm getting excited because I know my spirit came alive when I had that first encounter. I'm like, wow, what's going on in me? And in this life, it's Paul talks about it in 1 Corinthians 1 and 2. Again, wisdom, it's through the Spirit of God, understanding God's Spirit. We need that revelation by His Spirit in us, speaking to us, to understand Him and for our spirit to grow. Otherwise, we're just becoming Pharisaical and religious, growing in head knowledge and intellect. Do you know, going to Bible college, unless the Lord has called you, I tell you now, having an academic qualification does not mean you know Him, and it does not mean you are, you know, He'll say, I know you, or even you'll go to heaven. It doesn't qualify. What qualifies is what's on our heart. And I've been through this with wilderness seasons with God, great, you know, high moments, hilltop moments, brilliant times, low times. And each time he's after my heart. He's testing my heart. He's seeing what's in my heart. It's not about if I've been Bible college or what degrees. That does not matter to Him. Did Jesus have a certificate? No. He was a carpenter's son, and he grew up to be a carpenter. The apostles, most of them didn't either. Peter didn't. They were like, who's this man? He's not of any academic, you know, he's untaught. And yet he spoke with the power of the Holy Spirit in him. That was Peter, as we read in Acts after Pentecost. And this is it, you see, it's about our hearts. It's about communicating heart to heart with God, spirit to spirit. And what were the first two commandments?
1: Love the Lord your God with all your heart.

0: Yes, not your intellect. Your heart. You see, the thing is, we can go to church and everything, but, and we can have what we call a religious spirit, but we lack the power of God. We lack His love in our hearts. And that's where we're not wanting to change. We're wanting to be traditional. We want everything to stay the same. Well, God is not a monument. He's a movement. And it's us moving with His Spirit. It's like Jesus quoted in, I think from one of the Psalms in Matthew 15:8, he says, these people, he was referring to the Pharisees, but this means modern church day goers. He says, these people honor me with their lips, but their hearts are far from me. They worship me in vain. Their teachings are but rules taught by man. That's the religious spirit. Meaning you do it all, you sing the songs, you quote the scriptures, you teach, but your heart is not walking with God. It's not intimate with God. You're not hearing Him, not connecting. And we've all been to a greater or lesser degree on that, because that's the carnal part of our, within us, of our nature. And that's what's got to die in order for God's Spirit to live in us, for us to start growing, hearing, speaking, discerning His voice, His Spirit, all the rest of it. We are all on this journey. This journey of sonship, not religiosity or the religious spirit, but sonship and intimacy with God. We're all called to move in the Spirit. And when Jesus rose from the dead and commissioned His disciples, what did He tell them to do? Go and make disciples of all nations. Go. It's that moving with the Spirit, co-labouring with the Spirit, telling everyone about the goodness of God, leading them into the kingdom, showing them how to have a relationship with God by our own lives, the way we live with Him.
1: That's a scary verse, actually. It's Isaiah 29 that Jesus quoted, actually. The Lord says, these people come near to me with their mouth and honour me with their lips, but their hearts are far from me.
0: Yes.
1: Their worship of me is merely based on human rules that have been taught. That's quite a scary verse.
0: It's the religious spirit.
1: Isn't it? And I think even today we can think, we're not just singing hymns and going to church and going through a sort of a ritual, but we still can, even in our modern churches, we can still go and through the motions.
0: That's right. But be distant to God, our minds and hearts elsewhere. Yeah. That's right.
1: And like that pharisaical spirit that you said, we can appear to be holy and in tune, but God knows our hearts.
0: That's right.
1: And actually we know whether we're connecting with God or not. And I know it's something that God's been speaking to me over the last few years, really, about, you know, it's not what you know, it's who you know, and it's about that intimate relationship with Jesus. So how can we have that intimate relationship with Jesus? It does start with being born again.
0: That's right. That's the beginning.
1: But that's just the start.
0: How
1: can we have that ongoing relationship with Jesus?
0: Do you know, exactly as you said, we need to be obviously born again, but then it's receiving the Holy Spirit. And don't forget, as the disciples, as the apostles in the book of Acts, what did they do? They baptized people and they received the power of the Holy Spirit in them. This is the life in the Spirit. It's God's Spirit in us, speaking, communicating to our spirit. And this is where we need to have time alone with Him. This is where, when Jesus said to the disciples, you know, take some time on your own. It's like, go find a quiet place to pray. Don't do it in the public. Don't prance about, as it were. And, you know, he said, no, go to a quiet, secret place. Then your Father will listen to you. It is that seeking God, having what we may call it quiet times, just time aside with God. It may be morning, maybe afternoon, evening, whenever we can fit it in, if you like, to our daily schedule. But we're pursuing a relationship with Him. And we do that in prayer. Yes, we do it in worship. We do it in reading His word. And we're learning to discern His voice. It's, you see, prayer is intimacy with God. It's not one way, but a lot of us have learnt to say our prayer request to God, then we leave it. but we don't then listen to him. And what does he want to say in return to us? If I have a friendship, it's two-way. My mate might tell me something, then I'll share something with her, and vice versa. Sometimes one of us is more listening or chatting than the other. It's the same with us and the Lord. It's a two-way relationship. And we've just not learned to seek him for what he wants to say and reveal to our hearts. And this is what prayer, what intimacy with God is about. It's a two-way thing. Do you know, when I was a medical student many, many years ago now, and I was, I don't know, probably 19 at the time, 20. I remember one Sunday, I was, one weekend it was, yes, Sunday afternoon, I was really studying for my exams. They were coming up and I was intently at my desk reading all the medical information and stuff. And I felt this tap on my shoulder. And I looked and there was no one in the room. Carried on studying, felt the tap again. I thought, that's bizarre. And I just sensed in my spirit, God was getting my attention. And I said, Lord, I've got my exams coming up. I need to study. Like, I don't have time for you. I was very, very young in my walk with the Lord then. I'd only been a Christian for, what, 3 years or something. I was like a kindergarten, shall we say, in spiritual terms. And probably even in my nappies, actually. And I felt the Lord say, come on, let's just spend some time together in the park. And it was a lovely sunny Sunday afternoon. And I said, look to my watch. Okay, I'll give you an hour. And went for walking in the local park nearby, and it was beautiful. And you know, as I started, immediately after I left my house, I just felt the Lord was right there. I just felt his presence. I just knew I wasn't alone. Someone was with me. And then within about 10 minutes of being in the park, as I was walking up this beautiful bridle path and the sun was shining on me, I just heard, not audibly, just in my spirit, these words, Ange, will you be intimate with me? I was like, wow, no one had asked me to be intimate with them, let alone the Lord himself. No one had taught me we can be intimate with God. Do you know, I had to stop. I waited 5 minutes at least. I had to think about that one, because as he asked me, I knew in my heart he was saying, Ange, I don't want you to pursue boyfriends right now. I want you to let that go, but I want you to pursue me. And as I carried on walking, my reply was yes. I didn't know then that was a lifelong commitment of my relationship with him. I was very young in my faith then. I was, like I say, spiritually, my life in the spirit, I was still operating a lot in my flesh, not my spirit then. But that was the beginning. That is prayer. It's two-way. It's communicating. And I realised that is for all of us, not just me. But the Lord even asked me that at that moment of intensity of studying. But then the funny thing was, I carried on walking up this path and then his presence suddenly left me. And I said, Lord, where are you? It's like it lifted from me. And I just felt, let me backtrack my steps. And I just backtracked. And there was this dingy, dark, narrow, wet, damp path where the sun did not, you know, those parts in the parks the sun just doesn't get to. And I just sensed, walk down there. And I didn't want to, you know, my natural. I wanted this sunshine on the bridle path. But I turned down there, and the moment I started walking down that dark, dingy-looking path, his presence was right on me. And I felt him say, Ange, I am calling you to places where others will not go. They will look dark and dingy, but I am with you. And I realised all that mattered was that I was following him and he was with me. We're all on this journey. This is what it is, intimacy. This isn't the religious spirit. This is knowing him intimately. And you know, Jesus wants this for each one of us. He wants us to know him, the author. Yes, he wants us to know his word, but we need his spirit. That was spirit-breathed encounter with the Lord, of that calling to walk with him.
1: That's beautiful. And as you say, it's not just for you, it's for Everybody, God wants you, if you're listening to this, to have an intimate relationship with Him. Not just a one-off decision, but surrendering our whole lives to Him as an offering of worship.

0: learning more about life in the Holy Spirit with Dr. Angela Walker and Stuart Anderson.
1: We're talking about life in the Spirit and what it means to know Jesus intimately. And we've already touched on it really and said that, you know, a Christian can actually be born again. They can be saved by giving their heart to Jesus, but then they can have their growth stunted.
2: That's right.
1: And they cannot spiritually grow. You can still have spiritual babies. And I think Paul addresses that as well in the New Testament. But how do we address that? How do we deal with that?
2: Well, yeah, you know, it's like when I was in Africa and I was working on a children's ward as a medical missionary, and I'd see a lot of malnourished kids come on the ward, sadly, both of what they call kwashiorkor, which is where they're swollen and the bodies are swollen with fluid, and also where they just were literally wasting away skin and bones, and that stunt of growth because they weren't being fed. And this is it. As Christians, we can be the same. We can be, if you like, malnourished or stunted. And it's because we're not feeding, not our intellect, our spirit's what needs feeding. And it's feeding the spirit on, yes, the Word of God, the Bible, the Scriptures, but the Holy Spirit as well. Do you know, when we read the Bible, it's good to say, Holy Spirit, speak to me what you want to say, what you want me to hear. Because it might be suddenly a verse of Scripture pops in our mind and that we weren't thinking of and we turn to, and that is spot on what God is wanting to say to us that day. So again, it's His written word. It's the Word of God, but also His Spirit, Spirit breathed, Spirit inspired, where He's referring things to us. But you know, we need one another as well to spiritually grow. We need brothers and sisters. And you know, I've grown as well just by being challenged by my brothers and sisters, by hearing what they say, by their testimonies, encounters, by being encouraged that, wow, if they can do that with God, I can do it too. You know, especially if they being further on than me. And I was very encouraged, for example, by Heidi Baker when I realized what she'd gone through in a walk with God. I was like, wow, God, I want to pursue you the same way she does. And that stirred my heart. It gave me that, what we call a spiritual appetite or hunger for more. And I think some of us, we've just lost our appetite and we just need to say, God, give me that appetite for more of you, a hunger to know you more, a hunger for more of your presence. And I believe if we really pray that and cry out to God, He will. And that is, again, it's relational, like being with brothers and sisters and hanging out and praying together and worshipping and reading the Word together. This is a healthy part of our spiritual growth. But equally as doing that on our own with God, you know, where we hang out with Him, we worship Him ourselves, and as well as read His Word. And don't forget, God's also given us the gifts of the Spirit. That's what happened at Pentecost when the Holy Spirit came. And you know, the gifts of the Spirit, they are given to born again believers. They do not reflect maturity, but they're to help build us up in the Spirit. Like the gift of tongues helps us to communicate spirit to spirit with God. The gift of healing, again, it's to bring people in the kingdom. You know, the gift of wisdom and knowledge for God to teach us, show us things of Scripture and things that are going on in our lives. The gift of discernment. Wow, we so need that. Is it the world, flesh, devil? Is it God speaking to us of what's going on? These gifts are for us all, and they are freely given by His grace. So these are things, for example, that, you know, how we grow. And you'll know if you're growing or not. You just know, because you're living inside. But if you feel like you've gone a bit dead or stunted, it's like, okay, I need to perhaps start fellowshipping with other people that have a passion and heart for God. Lord, I need to get reading your Word again. Lord, I need to start praying and worshipping you. It's, you know, this is stuff like we can do.
1: Jesus said something when He was on earth, and you can read it in Luke 14. He said, if you want to be a follower of mine, then you need to pick up your cross and follow me. That doesn't sound very encouraging. Does that tie in with what we've been talking about, you think? Sacrificing our lives and our time and, you know, it's a tough life.
2: Do you know, the centre of our walk with the Lord and life in the Spirit is the cross. It is a sacrificial life. It's relational. If we just want the Lord for our own needs and what I want and gimme, gimme, gimme, gimme, gimme, we'll just stay as kindergarten kids in the kingdom. We're not going to grow much because we're being very selfish, very self-ambition. We just want God to gimme, gimme, gimme all the time. And it's not that he doesn't want to do that to us as his sons and daughters. As our heavenly, loving, generous Father, he does. But as we walk and fellowship with him, there comes that time in our walk when he will ask us, just as he did his disciples, that for them to lay down their lives for him. And if you remember in John 15, one of the things he said before he died, he said, greater love has no man than he who lays down his life for his friends. And he was showing, he was demonstrating what sacrificial love looked like. And that's the degree of relationship we can engage with one another and with him if we are willing to sacrifice our lives for him. If we're not, that's fine, but we will remain kindergarten. But if you are, we'll go on to become we are sons and daughters, the mature ones, because it's more of him and less of us. And this is the discipleship. It is where the cross is central, because without his blood shed on the cross, we don't have forgiveness for our sins. And we need that daily to get ourselves back on the path and walking with him, so to say. And, you know, a lot of Christians sadly think the cross is one way. It's just what Jesus did for me. And by his blood, I'm forgiven. I'm saved. I'm born again. Yes, yes, yes, yes, yes. But exactly as you quoted, Jesus said, if you want to be a follower, a true disciple of mine, then you have to pick up your cross. He means lay down your life for him. That's what that means. And follow me. Do you know, there is a price to being a disciple, and it is laying down our lives for Jesus. That's why Jesus said, many are called, but few are chosen, because he calls us all, but the chosen ones are those who have said yes and chosen to obey and follow him, whatever the cost. It is sacrificial love. It is relational, but the center of it is love, and that was the center of the cross. It is being, as Heidi Baker would say, a laid down lover for Jesus. I loved her phrase. I've not heard anyone else say it. But she is. And her demonstration, her own personal walk with the Lord, just has stirred hearts like mine to pursue this same intimacy with him. Do you know, I saw something amazing when I was on holiday in Spain a few years ago. I happened to be in this, you know, these whitewashed villages, which are, they all look white from below. You look on the coast, but you have to go up in the hills. It was in the hills and mountains somewhere. I can't remember the name now. And it was all whitewashed. And they all had the church bells going at time as they do, and they were Catholic and stuff. Well, I just happened to be walking on the church drive. It had all these beautiful gardens which oversaw the coast. And as I happened to be walking, there was this mum with two kids in a car outside the church grounds. It looked like she was going into the staff door or something. But she had a five-year-old, probably six-year-old son there. And on the floor, on the drive, there was a white cross. Now, this cross, as I look, was child size. It looked like it wasn't an adult size one. It was probably, I don't know, 3 foot by 2 foot, right on the floor by the car on the drive. As I walked by, and there was no one else there, it was just me, this white cross, the mum opening the door to go in, but then there was this one child, a lad of about six. This was a divine setup. This boy, he had no idea I was there. It was a wide drive. He didn't see me coming. He just suddenly had a solemn look on his face. He looked down, And he looked at this cross. And without turning his face to the left or the right, he crawled down and he lay on the cross on his back. His arms outstretched and his legs, and he was looking up in the air. I just stopped. I couldn't believe what I was seeing with my eyes. It was as if God had set it up and the Spirit just invited him to lie down on the cross. He looked like he knew what he was doing. I said, Lord, he's only, 5, 6, 7? I said, Lord, he's laying down his life. He's lying on that cross right now for you. And I carried on walking by, stunned. And I felt the Lord saying, Ange, when my children in my kingdom, he's on about adults as well as youngsters, reach that spiritual age of around 6 or 7, he says, I will invite them to the cross. I will invite them to lay down their lives for me. I mean, within minutes then, this lad bounced off the cross again and carried on playing. And I was like, wow, Lord. I was stunned. Do you know, he will call us in this childlike age of our spirit to lay down our lives for him. It's not about how long we've known him. It's rather where our spirit is in our walk with him.
1: We want to pray for you as you're listening to this. We want to encourage you and invite you to, as it were, lay down your life again, to surrender to Jesus. Maybe you've known Jesus in the past, but things have grown cold. Right now, we want to pray for you and pray that the Holy Spirit will come and touch you, and there will be a shift in your life right from this moment.
2: Lord, I just pray that you will give every listener right now a hunger to want to know you more. A hunger, Lord, to want to be a disciple, a follower of yours, Lord, to seek your face, Jesus, to want to know you relationally, intimately. And if there's anyone listening right now that thinks, I want this, but I don't know how to, well, in your heart, I just encourage you now, say, Lord, forgive me where I've allowed the things in my life to come between me and you. Forgive me for the wrong choices I've made. Forgive me for what I've done, which I know I shouldn't have done. And in your heart, just receive that forgiveness right now through his blood shed on the cross for you. Receive it. His blood that forgives our sins. Lord, just wash away, wash away, wash away. Wash away our sins with your blood, Lord. And Lord, we invite you in our hearts to be our Lord and Savior. We invite you to be our teacher, Lord. We want to be your disciples. We want to follow you, God. Not the things of the world or the flesh or the devil, but you. Show us, Lord, what it means to be laid down lovers for you, Lord. To know you intimately, personally, to hear you, to see you, to encounter you. Lord, we want to be doers of your word, not just hearers, but doers, to live out your word, Lord, like the apostles did in the book of Acts. Lord, may the book of Acts become alive for us, real for each one of us. As your spirit becomes alive in our spirit. So, Lord, stir our hearts. Lord, we want to spend time with you. Show us when to do it. Wake us up in the morning. Or, Lord, may we do it in the evening or even in the daytime. May we have that time with you, reading your word, praying, worshipping, drawing closer to you, Lord. Lord, we want to fulfill what you have called us to do. So Lord, if you have had a calling for each one of us that we put on the shelf, I just pray right now you will highlight that and you will stir that calling in our hearts again. Thank you that your callings are irrevocable. So I pray that right now. that you will stir that calling. And Lord, help us to have your grace to say yes and obey and follow you. Lord, we want this life in the Spirit. We want to be led by you. Thank you that we are spirit beings. And you gave us a spirit, Lord, to know you more from here to eternity. Thank you, Lord.
1: Thank you, Ange, for sharing your wisdom. And thank you for joining us on the first of our new series, Let's Talk About Life in the Spirit. Going to leave you with a song by a local Bournemouth worship leader and songwriter, Mark Reed. A song called Holy Longing from his new album of that title. And I pray that as you listen to this, God will stir up a holy longing for you in your heart to know him more. We're back at the same time next week when we're going to be talking about how to hear God.

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0: Oh, what a great start to today's show. Prince, he's having a good time, isn't he? 1999, which is from the fifth studio album of the same name. It was released in October 1982 and became his first album to be recorded with his band, who were called The Revolution. Hello, hello, and thank you for joining me for our weekly Soul and Motown show. I hope that the past week has been good for you. So you found the place where we play some of the very best soul, Motown, and R&B music. Listen out for our regular feature. That's our two back-to-back tracks of Northern Soul. So, without further ado, here's Tina Turner.
1: He's on.
2: He's on.
1: It's Brian Minter.
0: Well, he isn't, but this one, she is.

0: Oh, Private Dancer, from the album of the same name, and the fifth solo studio album by Tina Turner. It was released in 1984 through Capitol Records, her first album to be released through that particular label. After several challenging years of going solo after divorcing her husband Ike Turner, Private Dancer propelled Tina into becoming a viable solo star. It became a worldwide commercial success and remains her best-selling album in North America to date. My goodness me, from 1984 all the way through until now, the best-selling album in North America. That's quite a fate, isn't it? Quite a feat, not a fate. Anyways, yes, fates are reserved for the weekend. Stevie Wonder's up next. Here he is with Fingertips, part two.
1: Right about now, ladies and gentlemen, we'd like to continue with our show by introducing to you a young man that's only 12 years old. And he is considered as being a genius of our time. Ladies and gentlemen, let you and I make him feel happy with a nice ovation as we meet and greet little Stevie Wonder. How about that?

0: the other young man who was responsible for the arrangement and conducting was Mr. Clarence Paul.
1: Yes, well, yes, I remember, you know, I remember as a teenager listening to that one in bed under the eiderdown late one night, and it was being played on Radio Luxembourg, and that must have been around 1963. And I thought, wow, particularly as Stevie Wonder was only 12 years old, turns out to be that particular track that sparked my lifetime love of soul and Motown music. More fabulous soul coming along now, and this time from Otis Redding.
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Yeah, Mr. Otis Redding with a wonderful piece of soul music called My Lover's Prayer, which comes from a fantastic album of definitive recordings by the great man himself. The album includes Otis Redding classics like These Arms of Mine, My Girl, and of course, Dock of the Bay. A great addition to the library for any fan of soul music. Otis Redding and My Lover's Prayer. And at this point, a shout out. Yes, a big shout out to Alan, listening on his smart speaker down there in Brighton. And a big hello to Pam and George and Keith and Carol, all living the life of Riley in Stour Park. That's in Northbourne. And finally in this section, hello to Barbara, big fan of the show in Westbourne. More shout outs later on. In the meantime, it's Sly and the Family Stone for you all.

Oh, that ended rather suddenly. Yes, Sly and the Family... caught me out a bit. Sly and the Family Stone with Everyday People. And that's from 1968. It was

are. Where is the love? There's a question. And it's by Roberta. It was by Roberta Flack and Donny Hathaway. Released in 1972 from their album Roberta Flack and Donny Hathaway. Yes, an original title, I guess. Anyway, the song peaked in the upper regions of all the important American charts and won a Grammy Award in the process. In the lyrics, the singer realizes that one they love remains in love with somebody else. The singer remarks, "I guess it must have been my fate to fall in love with someone else's love. Now all I can do is wait." Oh, there's poetry for you. And a story that I guess is as old as time. Hey, it's Northern Soul Time. Yes, this is where we play two tracks of the kind of music that emerged in clubs in the north of England. Based on a particular style of black American soul music, it developed from the British mod scene of the early 1970s. So look, what we need you to do is get your baggies on. I've got mine on. As we start this week's Double Decker with Charles Sheffield. It's your voodoo working, apparently.

So there we are. I wasn't sure if he was gone or not, actually. Anyway, that was our Northern Soul double-decker for this week. First away was Charles Sheffield, and It's Your Voodoo Working, followed up by Barrett Strong with Misery. Barrett Strong goes down in music history as having the very first hit single for Motown Records with a song called, you know it, yeah, it's called Money. More Northern Soul next week, so all you need to do is simply keep the faith. Yes, this is the Soul of Motown Show with myself, Brian, on Hope FM. And we're broadcasting from the beautiful Dorset Coast. And we're pumping out the watts on DAB and on FM at 90.1. And you can say to your smart speaker, play Hope FM. 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

great piece of music. The theme from Shaft, which, as you can tell, is a soul and funk-styled piece of music written in 1971 by Isaac Hayes for the Metro-Goldwyn-Mayer film, yes, you've guessed it, Shaft. The theme was released as a single by Stax Records, making it to number two on the Billboard Soul Singles chart. Let me ask you, do you feel the need? Well, the Detroit Emeralds certainly do. And here they are.

0: Fading off into the distance there, American R&B soul band, the Detroit Emeralds, best known in the early 1970s. They had a run of successful records in that particular decade, including that 1973 transatlantic hit single, Feel the Need in Me. Well, I feel the need to play you this very fine track from Diana Ross.
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hearing that makes me think that's one good reason why Diana Ross became such a superstar back in the day. The song was written by Nicholas Ashford and Valerie Simpson prior to them joining Motown. The story goes that British soul singer Dusty Springfield wanted to record the song. Yes, I know. But the duo declined her, hoping it would give them access to the Detroit-based label if they offered it to Diana Ross. The song was eventually recorded by Diana, and it became a hit on both sides of the Atlantic during 1970. Who else we got here to do a shout-out for? Yes, it's that time when we need to say... I'm finding my piece of paper. Here we are. A big shout-out to long-distance listeners Linda and Richard, and to Steve Lewis, and more locally, to Northern Soul Lover, that's Mark, who now lives in Swanage. Here's Luther Vandross for all of you. Thank you for listening.

Any Love, sung by American recording artist Luther Vandross, and that was released in 1988 as the first single from his sixth studio album of the same name. Here's American singer-songwriter Dobie Gray.

American singer-songwriter Dobie Gray and Drift Away, one of the biggest hits of 1973, which has sold over 1 million copies and remains a staple of radio airplay. There's a hint, eh? Yes, a radio airplay, which is what we did. Gotta pack them in now.

Guitar, great song. And apparently it was much loved by the late and great DJ Johnny Walker, the Shirelles, and Will You Still Love Me Tomorrow. Hey, I gotta pack my bags and get out of this place. Yeah, time's up. And I gotta make way for the professional broadcasters in this here building. Thank you so much for your company today. My name's Brian, and it will be again next week when I hope you can join me for another Soul and Motown show. Until then, take good care out there, and I will see you again very soon. Bye for now. Ta-ra.

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5: From the Sky News Centre at 2, Venezuela's leader says the number of confirmed dead after earthquakes there has risen to 589. Nearly 3,000 others are injured after back-to-back tremors on Wednesday. Search teams are working around the clock as tens of thousands are still missing. Among them is a man called Gregory, whose family and friends are holding a vigil outside his apartment.
6: We are hoping to find him in another place that the workers haven't been able to reach.
7: He's an excellent psychologist, and we are here hoping they'll find him. His patients are waiting for him, and we are too.
5: The Department of Health's condemned hospital staff accused of snooping on the records of a boy injured by a crocodile. The three-year-old's recovering at Addenbrookes in Cambridge after ending up in a zoo's reptile enclosure last week. A man who killed six people when he drove a car into crowds at a Christmas market in Germany has been jailed for life. Five women and a nine-year-old boy were killed in the attack in Magdeburg in 2024. The King and Queen will not live at Buckingham Palace despite £370 million worth of renovations. That's according to the latest royal accounts. The sovereign grant, which funds the monarch's household and duties, has increased to £132 million. Royal commentator Jenny Bond says it's forecast to nearly double over a three-year period.
8: These household expenses, don't we? So I'm not sure it entirely washes, to be honest. It seems to me to be an awful lot of money and a substantial increase when the rest of us are really, fighting with the cost of living.
5: The heat waves continuing to break records. Temperatures have reached 36.9 degrees at Wattisham in Suffolk, making it the UK's hottest ever June day. And Ben Stokes has led England's fight back on day two of the decisive third cricket test with New Zealand at Trent Bridge. A short time ago, the tourists resumed after lunch on 426 for seven. That's the latest. I'm Daisy Steele.
0: 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Hope FM weather.
9: This afternoon will be hot and sunny, largely dry, but with the odd isolated thunder shower, it says here, cannot be completely ruled out. Tonight will begin dry and clear, however, showers will push in from the south through the night. These locally heavy and thundery. So we are getting some rain, maybe. What do you reckon? Oh, I haven't put your mic up. You did a whistle there, did you? Yeah.
10: Well, I'll be outside.
9: Yes.
10: Standing in the rain.
9: Okay, enjoy.
10: When it rains in the middle of the night.
9: It's the quickest way to get cool, isn't it?
10: Hello.
9: Hang on, I'll do the thing in a moment.
10: Oh, okay.
0: Coming up on today's Good Afternoon Show.
9: Hello, it's me, Karen. Who's over there?
10: Derek.
9: Hello.
10: Hello.
9: You started a bit earlier there today, didn't you? No, it's all right. I didn't put your mic up, then I did, so it's all right.
10: It's a heat.
9: We are, according to the thing in the studio, 30 degrees now. We've had 30 degrees quite a lot in this studio.
10: We have.
9: And we've all gone, oh, it's hot. But having real 30 degrees outside and having to walk around in it, it was very hot, wasn't it? I don't know what it's supposed to be at the moment out there, but it is warm, isn't it?
10: It is warm.
9: It is warm.

0: Make it well. Mercy Me here at Hope FM. And he's ready with his piece of paper that he's fanning himself with because the aircon is working, but only just.
1: Now, you know, I like walking, but I've been going out on my bike this week because walking in this weather is a bit hot.
0: You quite like you think, but you said biking's actually quite cool sometimes.
1: Yes, it can be. Yes, it can be. But I've been going very early in the morning, starting off at 6 o'clock, getting home by about 10. Mm-hmm. But because I've been bike riding, I could have joined in with this, but okay. I didn't know about it until recently, until it had gone. This was something that happened on Sunday, the 14th of June in London. It was the... Why are you laughing? It was the World Naked Bike Ride, the WNBR. Okay? More than 1,000 cyclists riding through the capital to highlight concerns about cyclist safety, environmental issues and dependence on cars and oil. Yeah, the event has been held in London since 2004, but this is the first I've known about it. It's part of a worldwide movement, and the organisers say the ride aims to promote safer roads for cycling, demonstrate the vulnerability of cyclists in traffic, protest against car culture and oil dependency, encourage sustainable transport, celebrate body freedom and positive body image. Riders set off from several locations around London before converging in central areas, including Buckingham Palace and the Houses of Parliament. Many participants wore body paint and carried slogans promoting road safety and environmental causes. So I'll have to look out for that next year, around next June. I'm in. Sign me up.
0: Sometimes I'm glad I wear sunglasses.

0: Miss Joni Mitchell with a version of Both Sides Now. You quite like that, don't you?
1: I like that song. Yeah, a lot of people have done it. Nice, good song.
0: Isn't it her original then? Isn't Both Sides? I thought that was her. Oh,
1: no. I can't think of the one
0: that you like.
1: The real favourite, no. I can't remember.
0: All right, never mind.
1: It's too hot to remember.
0: Yeah, I know. Our brains are not working this week.
1: Marilyn Monroe.
0: Yeah.
1: Did you know?
0: No.
1: How many Marilyn Monroe lookalikes gathered in downtown Palm Springs, setting a new Guinness World Record? This was on the 26th of May. Guess, take a guess. How many?
0: 2,000?
1: No, it's 1,000.
0: Oh, okay.
1: Yes, so actually just over 1,037 people dressed as Marilyn Monroe in downtown Palm Springs, setting a new Guinness World Record for the largest gathering of people dressed as Marilyn Monroe. Participants wore replicas of Monroe's famous white dress from the movie 7 Year Itch, along with a platinum blonde wig. The event, called Marilyn 100, celebrated what would have been her 100th birthday on the 1st of June. It was organised by the Palm Springs Pride and also served as a fundraiser, and apparently raised $100,000 for community programmes. The previous record was 254 people, which was set in Brighton.
0: Uh-huh.
1: That was in 2020. And that meant Palm Springs gathering exceeded it by more than 4 times. That would have been quite something to see.
0: Yeah,
1: wouldn't it?
0: Yeah, it's an incredible dress, that white dress. It's very...
1: It is.
0: Of its time, isn't it?

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0: Good day, the Planet Shakers. And yeah, it is a good day, really, because it's getting cooler. Well, for us, it's getting cooler. I don't think all over the country. It's supposed to be still one of the hottest days. I know it's 30 degrees. It's still 30 degrees. And he looked up and went, it's not getting cool. But it's getting cooler. The baseline is getting cooler.
1: Generally.
0: Yes, I can feel it.

0: gallery and Windsor Great Park. Across the UK, visitor attraction did see a modest rise overall, with 165 million visits recorded, but still slightly below pre-pandemic levels. Outside London, sites like the Edinburgh Castle continue to perform strongly, while regions such as the Northwest saw some of the biggest growth. Looking ahead, the British Museum could regain the lead this year with the famous Bayeux Tapestry.
1: Oh, yes. We did a big thing about that, didn't we? He's coming to see it.
0: So there you
1: He's
0: are.
1: Coming to see us. Have you ever been to the Natural History Museum?
0: Yes.
1: Have you ever been to the British Museum?
0: No.
1: Neither have I.
0: Been to the Science Museum a few times.
1: Yeah, I've done the Science Museum. In London. Yeah, I haven't done the regional ones, and I've done the Royal Victoria and Albert. That's quite interesting.
0: Oh yeah, no, I've not been there.
1: That's quite arty. Lots of design stuff, dresses and things like that. And the Tate Modern. Have you done the Tate Modern?
0: No.
1: Oh, that's good. That's quite cool. And you've done the other art galleries in London, the National, the Portrait Gallery.
0: Portrait Gallery, and a couple of times the Imperial War Museum.
1: Never been there.
0: Yeah.
1: Never been there. Oh dear, I think we need a trip to London, don't you?
0: I think so.
1: But not in this weather though.
0: No.

0: Counting Crows, Colorblind, it's called. I'm going to find some cheery music. I can't be doing this. Anyway, go on. Off you go. What you got?
1: Now, what do you think Britain's butterfly is, according to the research from the Butterfly Conservation Charity?
0: Well, our favourite butterfly or the
1: Britain's favourite butterfly. Do you think it's Red Admiral, Peacock?

0: Peacock or Holly Blue. There was a poll.
1: Red Admiral. No?
0: No.
1: Okay, what is it then?
0: That's according to a nationwide poll run by the Butterfly Conservation, the peacock butterfly. Yeah, it was voted Britain's favourite butterfly, beating 59 other British species. More than 20,000 people took part in the vote. The top four were the peacock, the orange tip, the red admiral as third, and holly blue. Now you know.
1: Yeah, now I do know.

0: Larger than life, the Backstreet Boys. Hey. Bit perky. I like a bit of a Dr. Lemon song, even though it's too hot. Go on then.
1: Did you know?
0: Yeah.
1: Chinese EV giant BYD, that's they make cars, has demonstrated a new flash charge system in the UK that can recharge a compatible electric car to almost fully charged in just 9 minutes.
0: Oh, wow, that's pretty good.
1: Yeah, quite good, yeah.
0: Finally,
1: yeah. They had a demonstration recently in London. I don't know what this model is. It's a Denza Z9 GT. It was connected to a flash charger capable of delivering 1,500 kilowatts of power, which is about four times faster than the current ultra-rapid public chargers. During the test, the car gained around 200 miles of driving range in only 5 minutes, reaching 70% of battery charge. And 4 minutes later, the battery was charged up to nearly 100%, 97%. And BYD believes that technology could remove one of the biggest concerns about EV ownership, which is longer charging times, and make charging feel much more like refueling a petrol or diesel car. And they also plan to install 3,000 of these flash charging locations across Europe by 2027. But at the moment, that model, that Denza Z9 GT, is the only European model designed to use this system. But BYD says more compatible vehicles are on the way. And even in cold weather, very cold weather, the company claims a full charge should only take about 12 minutes. And if the technology proves reliable and can be rolled out widely, it could represent one of the biggest advances in EV charging since the introduction of rapid chargers.
0: Now, I want to ask you a question.
1: Yes.
0: And I know you don't drive now, but you did drive lots of petrol cars and diesel cars. So if you are running out of fuel...
1: Yes.
0: And if this also think of you as if you're running out of charge as well. So ask the same kind of questions. And you've got like say 20 miles before to get home.
1: Yep.
0: And we know in this area 20 miles could be 20 miles straight, boom, or it could be stuck in traffic, or it could be anything. You know, because our traffic is pretty bad, dependent. So what would you do? You run out of fuel? Would you either fill all the way up or just fill up enough for 20 miles? And would you do that with? And what would you do with a electric car as well? So if you had a petrol car, what would you do?
1: Well, if I was running out of fuel and I needed to go 20 miles and I didn't have enough for 20 miles, I think I'd just fill it up. I'd fill it up to what I normally would fill it up at.
0: Okay.
1: Electric, no idea.
0: Well, I saw this happen and they charged it 25% because of course they're going to charge it when they get home.
1: Yeah.
0: But I thought... I wouldn't want to do that. I want to charge it. I want to fill it up. I want to charge it to the room because you just don't know what you're going to meet when you get home.
1: True.
0: You are going to wait, obviously, as long as it's going to take.
1: Yeah.
0: But that's what I would do. But I was like, you're only putting 25 in, because anything can happen.
1: I know. I've seen many video of these chaps with electric cars. One guy did a big tour.
0: Yeah.
1: I think around Scotland, and he was struggling. Because he kept getting to the charging points and there was a problem. They were out of action or there's a lot of people waiting or they weren't working at all or he couldn't get his app to work.
0: Yeah.
1: I mean, he did do the tour round, but he did struggle. But I mean, that was a couple of years back, so maybe it's improved with the getting to the charging points. But yeah, take your point. Yeah.
0: Just a thought.
1: But if you get this new BYD, you know, 12 minutes in, even in the winter, you're there.
0: Yeah, that's
1: 12 minutes.
0: That's no problem, is it?
1: Every time to queue up for your sausage roll, well-known.
0: But only if they have a lot of the chargers, because you're still going to have to queue up like you would for petrol. If there's only one or two, you're still going to have to queue, and then...
1: Then there'll be a big queue at the sausage roll.
0: The other bad thing is you queue up, you put your car in, you charge up, it's like 12 minutes, and it's not long enough for you to go and get your... Go the loo.
1: Exactly.
0: So then you're creating a queue, aren't you?
1: You're creating a queue. And you know me, I don't queue.
0: No.
1: I'm off.
0: Well, you'd have to if you had an electric car. You would have to queue.
1: Yeah, well, I got a chauffeur.

0: Hello, says Beyonce, and he's got another piece of paper. What do you want to say?
1: Did you know that researchers at Kew Gardens in London have photographed every one of their 7 million plant and fungi samples?
0: Wow!
1: To create a digital archive of their 300-year-old collection. Imagine that.
0: Yeah.
1: I mean, I quite like doing that sort of, you know, archiving thing.
0: Yeah. Would you go around and take pictures of 7 million?
1: Well, 7.4 million take me quite a while. But maybe they had more than one person doing it.
0: But I bet you they started that in COVID. Do you reckon they might have started that in COVID?
1: It doesn't say.
0: Because people wouldn't have been going around the garden. They'd have had all their staff and give something to everyone to do.
1: I wonder what sort of cameras they use. They might have used one like mine. Have you seen my camera? It's obviously good. It's not very modern. You can put film in it. And Kew is inviting researchers from around the world to use AI to sift through the archive to help with scientific discoveries.
0: Mm.
1: There you are.
0: There you go.

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0: Now, Gabrielle doesn't need the sun to shine, but one of the things that is nice when the sun shines is you have to go to the ice cream van.
1: Yes.
0: So what would you have if you went to the ice cream? Because we did have an ice cream cat. It came once, it hasn't been again, but if the ice cream van, what would you have?
1: I'd have one of those Zooms. Do they still do Zooms, the ice cream? Ice lolly?
0: Ice lolly? No, no, I've never heard of Zoom. What's Zoom then?
1: Well, I don't know if they do them anymore, but this goes back to the 1960s. And I remember it round about the time when Thunderbirds was on the TV and this ice lolly came out, which is a rocket-shaped ice lolly.
0: Well, I remember rocket-shaped ice lolly.
1: It's got three sort of colours in it. And I used to live on top of a sweet shop, so we used to nip downstairs and buy sweets. And then in the summer, it was ice lollies. And I used to get a Zoom.
0: But I never knew it was called, I never heard of Zoom. And I saw today that it was started from your favourite a TV show, which was?
1: Fireball XL5.
0: And not from Thunderbirds, it was from that. That's how that came along. But I mean, I've seen Rocket Lolly. We call them, I've called them Rockets. I haven't called them Zooms. And I have seen Rockets. They were everywhere, you know, there's versions of them everywhere, and they're different colours in different countries as well, but the other one, because that was designed for boys, for girls it was
1: the Fab, which was a slightly different ice lolly. It looked more conventional. I think it was three different flavours going through, and on the top was covered with those hundreds and thousands. Yes, I quite like those as well, but I prefer the Zoom.
0: That was marketed for girls, and that was from Thunderbird.
1: Yes, there we are. See,
0: it was Miss Penelope, because she drove a pink car.
1: It called Fab One.
0: Yeah,
1: number plate on
0: there
1: it.
0: There you go.
1: Yeah, with the old what's the chauffeur's name? Parker.
0: Oh yes.
1: Yes, Miss Penelope.
0: He does impressions, everybody.
1: Now, what,
0: Who knew he did impressions?
1: I had Thunderbirds.
0: Yeah.
1: Thunderbirds toys. I had a Thunderbird 2.
0: Really?
1: Yeah, a Thunderbird 2 toy and a Thunderbird 4 and a Thunderbird 3 rocket.
0: Wow.
1: My sister had the Fab 1 Rolls Royce.
0: Did she?
1: Yeah.
0: Do you play together? Did you play Thunderbirds together?
1: Yeah, not a lot, but a little bit.
0: You didn't really use the toys much then? You're not fussed with it? You just had them as ornaments, did you?
1: No, I played with the Thunderbird toys.
0: Yeah, but not with your sister?
1: Not particularly.
0: No, she wasn't that bothered, was she?
1: No, not really. But my Thunderbird 2, you could stand it up on the legs and the middle bit would come down, the pod thing. You can open it up and there's a little mole thing come out, a little machine called a mole, a tractor thing.
0: Yeah.
1: You could bury into the ground.
0: Oh, right.
1: That came out. It's authentic. It's good.
0: Didn't one of the Thunderbirds have another Thunderbird inside it? Or was that, am I thinking things?
1: Well, that Thunderbird 2 had a pod.
0: Yeah.
1: And then it carried equipment.
0: Oh,
1: it didn't have another. Oh, no, it could carry a Thunderbird 4 in it, I think.
0: Oh, yeah, that's true.
1: Yes, I think it could, yes. And that was the amphibious thing. But my Thunderbird 4 was a different scale.
0: Oh.
1: And it had a battery in it, and you could put it, like, on a pond.
0: Oh, right.
1: And switch it on and it would go across.
0: Oh, wow.
1: Well, so, I mainly did it in the bath.
0: Yeah. There's not many ponds in Kinston, is there? Is there a pond in Kinston?
1: Oh, I can't remember.
0: No.
1: River.
0: Oh, yeah, you wouldn't put it in that river.
1: No,
0: would
1: gone.
0: You? Yeah.
1: Oh, no, I did take it down to the paddling pool. We saw the paddling pool at Palms Park.
0: Oh, right, yeah. I've only got, there's only three paddling pools left now. And the one in Christchurch isn't working this summer.
1: Is it not working?
0: No, they need a bit for it and they haven't got it. Anyway. We've done it. It's time to play some music. Stay tuned with us after the news for more of this kind of stuff.

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1: From the Sky News Centre at 3. The number of people killed in double earthquakes in Venezuela has risen to nearly 600. Around 3,000 others are injured, with the country's interim leader, Delcy Rodriguez, warning the number could rise substantially. Search teams are continuing to hunt for survivors. Anthony is still holding out hope for his family.
2: This is my family, my wife and my three kids. I haven't been able to contact them. He knows they're trapped in there.
3: En vez de estar saqueando, por favor, vengan a ayudarnos.
2: Yeah, we're still in the 48 hours window and I really believe that they are still alive. What we do need now is help.
1: The UK is pledging £2 million in aid. Health officials have criticised NHS staff accused of accessing the medical records of a child who was attacked by a crocodile last week without permission. The three-year-old is recovering at Addenbrookes Hospital after being injured at a zoo in Cambridgeshire. A man responsible for a deadly Christmas market attack in the German city of Magdeburg has been sentenced to life in prison. Six people, including a nine-year-old boy, were killed when a car was driven into the crowds in 2024. New royal accounts suggest the King and Queen won't live at Buckingham Palace, despite renovation work costing £369 million. They also show the sovereign grant has increased to £132 million. A van driver has been praised after he gave armed police a lift to help chase down a suspect. He pulled over to help as a man fled the scene of a serious assault in Kent.
4: Get back. Go.
5: I'm going.
4: Go. Cheers, buddy. Follow that police officer. Go fresh. Keep going. Stop here on the right. Don't move. Put your hands in your head.
1: The chase on the high street in Margate was captured by the officer's body-worn camera. And the UK has set a new June temperature record as the heatwave continues. A high of 36.9 degrees has been recorded at Wattisham in Suffolk. It's the hottest June day on record. That's the latest. I'm Daisy Steele.
0: 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Hope FM weather.
6: It will be hot and sunny. Odd showers cannot be completely ruled out. Tonight will begin dry and clear. However, showers will push in from the south throughout the night. These locally and heavily and thunderily. Tomorrow we'll see any lingering showers clear in the morning. It will then turn mostly sunny, dry, hot for a time. However, a few heavy thundery showers may develop later in the day. Sunday will mostly dry with sunny spells and a few patches of clouds, and the odd light shower might drift in at times. So we're going to be telling you what's on this weekend. So it actually looks like it's pretty good weather. I would disregard the rain, because we all know that we could do with a bit of rain. We don't need it. If it's too hot, we aren't going out, are we?
0: Coming up on today's Good Afternoon Show.
6: Yes, it's me, Karen, and who's over there?
7: It's Derek.
6: Oh, you made it back.
7: I'm back.
6: Yeah,
7: he
6: disappeared. And yeah, so we're doing more of your stuff, aren't we? And then we'll do the what's ons later on.
7: Yes.
6: Oh, we got, yeah. And maybe some things, dates for your diaries as well, because you never know.

0: Rescue Me, we are the kingdom, and we are Hope FM, and it's Karen and Derek, and we've got Derek's pieces of paper. What do you want to say, Derek?
1: Scientists, this is interesting, actually. Scientists,
0: only if you say so.
1: It definitely is interesting. Oh. Scientists at University of Navarra in Spain have discovered something peculiar, and that is that people prefer turning left.
0: Okay, yes, yes.
1: Interesting.
0: Yeah, I prefer turning left.
1: Physicist Iñaki Echeverri-Herty, I don't know if that's how you pronounce it, first noticed the tendency while studying whether walkers maintain a certain distance between each other. So he carried out experiments with people wandering randomly in enclosed space and people walking directly up to a wall before turning. Mm-hmm. People in different countries and even children to check it wasn't something we pick up as adults. In every case, he found that his subjects preferred to turn anti-clockwise. And after 5 years of rigorous study, he still has no idea why.
0: All right.
1: Have you ever considered that?
0: No, I do like turning left. Genuinely do. I don't like turning left.
1: I've never thought about it because I only turn the way I need to go. So I don't necessarily turn left. But if I was walking towards a wall,
0: yeah,
1: I probably would turn left, come think of it.
0: But you don't wander the streets with a dog like I've done for the last 20-odd years, no, or feels like it.
1: I don't.
0: And that's when you realise you can go the which way you like, because you're actually out. You're only out for a walk. You're not out to get anywhere. You're out for a walk. So turning left is just, it feels safer. Turn left. You can see. I mean, I've got no peripheral vision, so I don't know what I'm talking about, really. But Mike wasn't on either, and it's this funny thing that there. So, but yeah, if I have a peripheral, but I just feel safer turning left than I do right. I much prefer it. I do turn right quite a lot, but only because I have to. But I prefer to turn left.
1: Okay.
0: Yeah, I know.

0: Titanium, now, see? Probably been doing it all the time. I do apologise, you haven't been cheering me, but there we go. Titanium, David Guttard, and see her. She wears this really weird wig, and you can't see her face, but yeah, she's cool. Go on then, your last piece of paper.
1: The Paris design firm called Baguette Studio has developed a range of wax lampshades that can be melted down and endlessly remade.
0: Okay, why would you want that?
1: It's the Lee Labo 1.0 collection, and it comprises a wall lamp, a pendant lamp, and table lamps, all with the same stainless steel base and shades.
0: Yeah.
1: That can be repeatedly reshaped using the studio's custom-built moulding machine. Instead of owning an object, says studio founder Philippe Gould, you basically own 400 or 800 grams of wax that can be melted down and reused.
0: Oh.
1: Prices start from 144 euros.
0: No, I don't think so.
1: I'm in.
0: What wax? Is it just in this wax, heat? It'd be melting, wouldn't it?
1: It's ideal.
0: Oh no!
1: I love it.
0: No!
1: I love it. I'm there.
0: I'm giving up.
1: I'm online. Place a booking.

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0: Flying Without Wings, Westlife. Stay tuned for Things With Wings on after this list of what's ons.
1: Well, we're starting with something that started today.
0: Uh-huh.
1: And it goes on to Sunday. It's the Rose to Rail Steam Rally. And that's at the Norden Station Event Field at St Corf Castle.
0: Ooh.
1: Yep, they're bringing together historic vehicles, heritage trains and family entertainment. Mm. Highlights include a display of full-size and miniature steam engines, tractors, stationary engines and commercial vehicles, classic cars, motorcycles, military vehicles, with train rides on the Swanage Railway. There's a fun fair, there's stores, there's real ale bar, live music and everything going on. That's on until Sunday. Tomorrow, it's the Moors Valley Tractor Day at Moors Valley Country Park, Ashley Heath. Lots of tractors, there's demonstrations, trailer rides, activities for the whole family. Saturday, tomorrow, between 1 and 5.30 is Picnic in the Park. That's at Upton Recreation Ground,
0: nice.
1: Sea View Road. Live music, falconry displays, bouncy castle, assault course, as a climbing wall, a Roman living history tent, children's parades, lots more. That is free Saturday and Sunday. 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That's in Bournemouth Square.
0: Nice.
1: That's free, and they're celebrating African and Caribbean culture with live music, drumming workshops, street food and more. And also Saturday and Sunday, it's Folk on the Quay. That's at Paul Quay. Live music, dancing, children's rides, arcades, face painting and much more. So that's all going on.
0: Very different. Let's go jumping, shall we?
1: Yeah.

0: Jump Van Halen here at Hope FM. Have you got some more What's Ons, or you got the big deal?
1: Yes, it's the Shake and Stir festival at Fisherman's Wharf.
0: It's Armed Forces.
1: It's the Armed Forces
0: Weekender, yes.
1: Yep, it's the Shake and Stir Armed Forces Weekender. Yes, so it's tomorrow and Sunday. They want to help everyone enjoy the event safely. So here are a few useful things to know before you arrive. It is free entry.
0: Yep.
1: Thanks to the incredible support of our sponsors and volunteers, the event is completely free to attend. Everyone's welcome. The park does remain open to everyone because it is at Fisherman's Walk. But there will be some low-level fencing around parts of the event. It's simply there to mark the licensed area for our music and bar. And security, there will be random bag checks at the entrances. Please don't bring alcohol or glass. Think of the event like visiting a pub. Alcohol cannot be brought into the licensed area. Picnics are very welcome, but please leave any alcohol and glass bottles at home. Dogs are welcome.
0: It's good. If it's going to be really hot, please don't bring your dog out to this. It's going to be pretty hot, I expect, tomorrow.
1: Yeah. No dance floor this year.
0: No.
1: So there's no dance floor. Don't forget the sun cream, stay hydrated. Free drinking water will be available. Bring a chair. Camping chairs are encouraged, but please leave umbrellas, large umbrellas, gazebos and small tents at home, as space is limited. On Sunday morning, there will be a parade, and some areas of the park will be temporarily cordoned off while veterans and cadet parade assembles.
0: Mm-hmm.
1: And the area will reopen as soon as the parade has passed. First aid team is on site. Bring your flags. Let's give our veterans, serving personnel and cadets the welcome they deserve. Donations. So

0: with no ticket fee this year, we'll be asking for donations towards the event as you enter. And there's also the Fly Past.
1: Ooh, something like Flying Past. What's Flying Past?
0: Well, there is at 11 o'clock on Saturday, as our Veterans and Cadets Parade makes its way through Southbourne. Look to the skies. There is an Airbus A400M Atlas.
1: Ooh.
0: That's flying over the event in tribute to the armed forces. It is one of the RAF's most powerful aircraft. It's a very impressive transport aircraft. It supports humanitarian missions, disaster relief, military operations, and delivers aid across the world. And seeing it overhead during our official Armed Forces Day celebrations will be an unforgettable moment. Yes, that's quite a big thing. It's sort of the replacement for the Hercules, that sort of thing, made by Airbus. So the parade on Saturday, the parade is from 11:30.
1: Is it on Saturday or Sunday?
0: That one's Saturday.
1: So there's two parades.
0: Yeah, well, Saturday the parade is from 10:30 and the fly past is 11 o'clock.
1: Right, yeah.
0: Okay. And on Sunday, I don't know about a parade on Sunday.
1: You did say Sunday for the parade, but you must have got...
0: It's Saturday for the parade.
1: I'm just checking.
0: I'm not sure.
1: Well, that's what I got here,
0: Saturday.
1: Yeah.
0: And
1: something else flying past as well.
0: Yeah, there was on Sunday.
1: Oh, was it on Sunday?
0: There is a C-47 Dakota.
1: Ooh.
0: That is a Battle of Britain one, and it's the most successful military transport aircraft in history. That is on Sunday at approximately 2:33.
1: Ooh.
0: So look out for that.
1: And also, are you done?
0: Yes.
1: Helping the Homeless Veterans UK are dealing with four fundraising events this week as we lead up to Armed Forces Day in 2026, which takes place this Saturday. Unfortunately, something had to give and we no longer have a store up in Carmarthenshire who are hosting the world's National Armed Forces Day. However, one of our trustees will be presently giving out information and answering questions from the public. But our main event is at the Shake and Stir Weekender in Southbourne, Bournemouth, where we also have shooting range to set up. We look forward to seeing everyone there and have a good week. So if you want to help homeless veterans in the UK, go and have a look out at their store and have a go at the shooting range. It looks like it's going to be a very good weekend. Hopefully you go and have a good time, but don't forget to volunteer. Donate. Because if you don't donate, it won't happen again because they do need money. It costs to put on a festival. Anyway, let's power to all our friends, says Cliff Richard. And I think definitely our friends from Shake and Stir deserve this.

We wish the Shake and Stir all the best, and we hope they have a successful festival. Now, this is a date for your diary. If you want to do something different, if you've got a 16 to 19 year old in your house, or you know, an exciting opportunity for them, that is, one of our local MPs, Jessica. It hasn't got it written down here, has it? Because I didn't put her name down. You're like, I don't know anything about this. Jessica, Jessica Towie is, Jessica Towie, yes, it's written down here, is hosting a political summer school on the 20th and 25th of August in partnership with Bournemouth University. Over 2 days, students will take part in workshops led by campaigners, journalists, academics and policy specialists. No prior knowledge of politics is needed, just curiosity, a passion for your community and a desire to make a positive impact. Applications are open now. Deadline is the 13th of July. Apply here is jessicatote.com /summer school. So yeah, if you fancy doing something a bit different, it doesn't say there's a charge. I wouldn't be advertising it if it's a charge. Have a go at some political summer school on the 24th to 25th of September, but you've got to be 16 to 19. Oh, but anyway, something different to do over the summer.

0: Otis Redding sitting on the dock of the bay, which is one of my favourite summer songs. I just want to go and sit there and watch the sea. But I'm not, I'm here and I'm talking to you. Now, right back in the early in the show, you had a thing about Q, didn't you? And putting everything on digital. Well, the Lighthouse wants to do the same with its records. And they're asking for volunteers because there's going to be stuff like involving reboxing and sorting and listing materials under the guidance of a project archivist. But the scheme is laying groundwork for a broader effort, which may eventually include digitalisation and further volunteer involvement. The archive project will support the Lighthouse's 50 years anniversary celebrations in 2028. And Dorset History Centre also already holds a number of significant arts archives, including records related to Elizabeth Frink, Paul Pottery and author Thomas Hardy. By offering the collections from art venues like the Lighthouse, the Centre hopes to broaden the understanding and representation of Dorset's cultural landscape since the 1980s, while also demonstrating the value for arts for the well-being. For more information about the project, visit the Lighthouse website. So if you've got someone that's going to be bored this summer holidays and they can't get a job, and they can go and do that. If you fancy staying inside, hopefully it's got aircon or it's a bit cooler. I don't know whether it's got aircon, but it might be cool. I might be cool in there. Well, did you hear about that theatre that opened its roof?
1: Only because you told me.
0: Because the Bristol Hippodrome is one of the last theatres in the world that has an opening roof. And it hasn't opened for 10 years because it's been whatever. And they opened it the other night because it was there originally because people smoked in the theatres. And so you let the roof out to let all the smoke come up. But now they called it down to get the hot air out of the theatre. The Mayflower in Southampton used to have an opening roof, but they blocked it off when they did the production of Phantom of the Opera for putting this chandelier on it. So we haven't got, that's the only one left now is the Dorset History Dome. If you ever went, I've been in there and it is a very old fashioned theatre, but it's like a dome and I think the Palladium is like a dome, they're all, because they're sort of curved around. I love old theatres, they're amazing.

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0: Don't get me wrong, the Pretenders here at Hope FM. Now I'm going to do the sport. So we've got World Cup still going on, isn't
1: yes.
0: it?
1: Yes.
0: Norway versus France. This is on tonight. It's 8 p.m. And so on ITV1. And Senegal versus Iraq, 8 p.m. ITV4. That's on tonight. Then you've got the Women's T20 World Cup Cricket. Sri Lanka versus Scotland, 6:30 p.m. Sky Sports. Then on tomorrow, we've got more football. Woo-hoo! Uruguay versus Spain, 1 a.m. ITV1. Cape Verde, who were quite good at one point, versus Saudi Arabia, 1 a.m. TV ITV4. New Zealand versus Belgium, 4 a.m. BBC One. Egypt versus Iran, 4 a.m. BBC Two. Panama versus England, 10 p.m. ITV One. And Croatia versus Ghana, 10 p.m. ITV Four. And that will be the last things of the playoff of that will sort of set out if we're coming home or whatever. So fingers crossed. Test match cricket, England versus New Zealand, day three, 11 a.m. Sky Sports. And what have we got? Women's T20 cricket, World Cup cricket, West Indies versus Ireland, 2:30 Sky Sports, and England versus New Zealand, 6:30 Sky Sports. And then it's the Grand Prix qualifying in Austria. That's at 3 p.m. on Sky Sports. When we've got boxing as well. Florence Mayweather Jr. I thought Florence Mayweather had been... Yeah, I'm sure I've heard that name before. Versus Mark Zambidis, 7 p.m. DNZN. I've never heard of that channel, but no. We read it out quite a lot, don't we? I think they might have a lot of boxing on it. Who knew? And then on Sunday, it's more football. Woohoo! Colombia versus Portugal, 12:30 a.m. BBC One. Congo DR versus Uzbekistan, yeah, 12:30 a.m. BBC Two. Jordan versus Argentina, 3 a.m. BBC One. Algeria versus Austria, 3 a.m. BBC Two. And then we've got World Cup round of 32, South Africa versus Canada, 8 p.m. That's to be announced. That's the to be announced one. So nobody knows what that is. That might be. We're not sure about that one, is it? Why that's there? So. Who knows? That might be the last. That might be the because Canada is the hosting nation. Maybe that's the last game of the
1: Could
0: Band
1: be.
0: 32. Well, we'll have to watch it and find out, won't we? Yeah, whenever it'll be on whatever channel decides to have it. Test match cricket is on. England versus New Zealand, day four. It's been going on 4 days in this heat. You think they'd be having lots of teas? Because that's the thing
1: yes.
0: about cricket. Because they get called off for rain. They've you got, think they're yeah. going for tea.
1: I used to play cricket just for the tea.
0: Yeah. Well, do you know that the worst thing is, though, if it's male cricket, the women have to go and make the tea.
1: Oh.
0: Yeah. So I'm glad. Yeah. 11 a.m. Sky Sports, that's on. And then the F1 is the Austrian Grand Prix. The race starts at 2 p.m. on Sky Sports.
1: Excellent.
0: So, what are you doing tomorrow?
1: Well, I'm here at 4 o'clock.
0: Are you?
1: With the program. It's called The Sensational 70s.
0: Is it?
1: Yeah,
0: oh, okay.
1: I play 70s music.
0: No, really?
1: I do. And that's until 5 o'clock. Then I'm here again.
0: Yeah.
1: I don't go home.
0: I stay
1: for the rock and roll hour.
0: Oh, no.
1: Which is, interestingly, rock and roll music.
0: You are devoted to the station, aren't you?
1: Yeah, and then at 6 o'clock, it's Brian comes along. He takes over.
0: Yeah.
1: With the Soul and Motown show until 7.
0: Uh-huh.
1: And then Luke's in the hot seat with the classic rock show.
0: And what's before all that?
1: It's chart show.
0: Oh, wow. We don't really, we've got 54 seconds, so what else do we want to talk about?
1: Well, keep cool.
0: Yeah, keep cool,
1: keep
0: yes.
1: Keep calm and carry on.
0: Yes.
1: Drink lots of water. Have lots of Zoom ice lollies and fabs.
0: Yes. Well, yeah, and also check out which supermarkets have their freezers working. The easiest way to find out is go on their home delivery and there's no freezer stuff being delivered. Their freezers aren't working.
1: Be careful if you buy chocolate. I had a chocolate biscuit at home yesterday.
0: Yeah.
1: With my coffee.
0: Home. Yeah.
1: Out of the tin.
0: Yeah.
1: Wish I hadn't.
0: had it disappeared?
1: But not very good.
0: No.
1: So if you go to the supermarket to buy chocolate, try not to buy chocolate.
0: No.
1: Buy biscuits without chocolate. That's top tip
0: for this weather. Don't leave chocolate. What about choc ice? Is that all right?
1: Well, that'd be okay because you're going to eat that straight away. So that's not too bad. I like choc ice.
0: Yeah, it's nice.
1: I used to buy choc ices and then put them in a wafer. Two wafers. I don't know why.
0: But that's how the lolly magnum was invented, because it was a choc ice. Someone said, put it on a stick, put it on a stick. Oh, do you know how ice lollies were actually invented? Someone left some lemon stuff in a lemonade, frozen lemonade, and they put a stick in it.
1: Yeah, there you are. And then all the simplest inventions.
0: But 12 years later before we got the drink on a stick, which was the orangeade thing. And then we got Zoom and Fab, as we've been going on about. Anyway, it's time to say
1: goodbye.
0: Tell you bye-bye.

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1: From the Sky News Centre at 4. Venezuela's acting president, Delcy Rodriguez, says nearly 600 people are now known to have died in earthquakes there. The search continues for survivors. More than 50,000 people are still missing. Elena Rakes from the International Rescue Committee says it'll take a long time for the country to recover.
2: We have to start thinking about shoring up public services in impacted areas that were already very overstretched and anticipating mental health, psychosocial support. And this is a disaster in a country already experiencing political and economic turmoil.
1: The Department of Health says it's unacceptable for staff to access patient records inappropriately. Dozens of staff at Adam Brooks Hospital are alleged to have looked at the file of a boy thrown into a crocodile's pit. The Home Office wants to turn three more military barracks into accommodation for nearly 4,000 asylum seekers. Ministers are seeking planning permission for sites in Oxfordshire, Suffolk and North Yorkshire. The Refugee Council's hit out at the plan, saying it's more of the failed policies of previous Prime Ministers. Callum Millers, the Liberal Democrat MP for one of the areas in Bicester.
3: It sits adjacent to a small village of about 370 people. It's 5 miles from Bicester itself. And I genuinely don't know what the government's thought is about how social cohesion and relations in the community would be managed if this large number of people were placed in such an isolated rural location.
1: The King and Queen won't live at Buckingham Palace despite £370 million worth of renovations. New royal accounts also reveal public funding for the family will double to £100 million by 2028. June's heat record's been broken for a third day in a row as much of the UK continues to bake in extreme weather. The Met Office says it's reached 36.9 degrees in Wassersham in Suffolk. And England's cricketers have responded well at Trent Bridge after New Zealand scored 438 in their first innings. A short time ago, they were 73 for one at tee after Ben Duckett hit a half century. That's the latest. I'm Daisy Steele.
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5: Hello there, you are listening to Challenges. Thank you so much for tuning in today. I'm your presenter, Priscilla Bartlett, and...
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5: 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A friend of mine set up a home office in a treehouse. He's a branch manager.
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0: That was Elevation Worship and Chandler Moore with Alleluia. That's a great song to start with. It speaks many positive spiritual truths, such as, I've got a God who is for me. I've got a God who's been faithful. In spite of my weaknesses, I got a King who is risen. He is known for making a way. God fought the battle, and he went to hell and back, and he did it in 3 days. Amazing. And he put my shame in the grave, and so on. It's good to be reminded of these truths. Truth dispels lies. It's like a light that once it is turned on, the darkness just disappears. Truth cannot coexist with lies. When Jesus stood in front of Pilate just before his crucifixion, he tells Pilate, "Everyone on the side of truth listens to me." To which Pilate replies, "What is the truth?" I think that question is a cry from a heart which is trying to make sense of the lies and deceit around it. The truth is not always easy to face. In fact, it can be very uncomfortable. For example, the simple truth that we are all sinners and have fallen short of the glory of God is a difficult pill to swallow. If our hearts and minds have been filled with the lies that I'm okay, I'm a good person, I have done nothing to be ashamed of. However, deep down, we know that that's not true. And then we have another extraordinary truth, that while we were yet sinners, Christ died for us. What an amazing truth that is. An even more brilliant truth is that if we receive Jesus and believe in his name, we get the right to become the children of God.
1: Wow.
0: Now we can say, I am really okay. Jesus has made me clean. My sins are forgiven and I am free. Now I really do have nothing to be ashamed of. Jesus said, I am the way, the truth, and the life. Sometimes we listen to lies all the time, that after a while, lies become like truth. Lies like, you're not good enough, you never get it right, how long do we have to put up with you? See, all these lies can vanish when we bring the truth from the Bible into our lives. I may not be good enough, but my righteousness comes from God, who is good. I may keep messing up, but the truth is, I can do all things through Christ, who gives me strength. People may not be patient with me, but God is incredibly patient with me. And that is what really matters at the end of the day. Let's have Truth by Megan Woods, followed by Colton Dixon's Devil is a Liar. But before that, let's have our Beat the Intro clue for today, where I play the start of a song for you to guess what that song is. I'll play the intro 3 times during the show and reveal the answer at the very end of the show. So, what song begins like this?
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0: are listening to Challenges. Before I move on to more challenges, I need to tell you that next week we are having an interview.
1: Ooh.
0: I am interviewing not one, not two, but three people.
2: Yippee!
0: All three are authors. Andy Chamberlain and Ruth Lee run the British Christian Writers Conference. And Lisa Cavey, who's a former delegate at the conference, but is now involved in organizing it. I'll be talking to all three of them. They'll share about the British Christian Writers Conference, which runs annually. And this year it's going to be held in Histon, Cambridge, at the weekend of 4th to 5th September. The conference brings Christian writers together. They will be having a wide range of speakers, offering publishing and marketing insights, a wider range of exhibitors, good food.
1: Yes!
0: Time to meet old friends and make new acquaintances, and a poetry track. If you're a Christian writer and you feel that God might be calling you to write or to publish, this would be a good conference to attend. Or if you know of someone who is a writer who might be exploring God's call in their life through writing, you could tell them all about it. It is called the British Christian Writers Conference, and I will be airing an interview with the main organizers of this conference. So don't forget to tune in. Let's move on to more challenges. Let's have a link word puzzle. And this is how it goes. Can you find a four-letter word starting with C that can be placed either before or after the following three words to make a new word or phrase? The three words are fire, sight, and base. To repeat that, can you find the four-letter word starting with C that can be placed either before or after the following three words to make a new word or phrase? The three words are fire, sight, and base. Remember, the word can either go before or after those words, and the word should have four letters, and it should begin with C. While you're thinking about that, here is a new release from Terrion called Mad Big World.
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0: That was Mad Big World by Terrion. We are in the middle of our literacy challenge. Can you find the four-letter words starting with C that can be placed either before or after the following three words to make a new word or phrase? And the three words are 1. Fire, 2. Sight, and 3. Base. Remember that the word can either go before or after those words, and the word should have four letters. And it should begin with C. The answer is camp, as in campfire, campsite, and base camp.
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That was Torrin Wells with Breathe On It. I really like that song. Let's move on to our Bible trivia. I'm going to ask you three questions. See if you can get all of them correct. The three questions are, one, at what age did Jesus first go up to Jerusalem for the Passover? Two, who was the first person born? Three, who said, shall we accept good from God and not trouble? So to repeat that, one, at what age did Jesus first go up to Jerusalem for the Passover? Two, who was the first person born? And three, who said, shall we accept good from God and not trouble? While you're thinking about that, let's have the London Community Gospel Choir, who, by the way, often sing in the Big Church Festival, singing Glory, Glory, Hallelujah. Woo! Glory!

We are in the middle of our Bible trivia, which is made up of three questions, which are: 1. At what age did Jesus first go up to Jerusalem for the Passover? 2. Who was the first person born? 3. Who said, "Shall we accept good from God and not trouble?" And the answers are...

0: Jesus was 12 years old when he first went up to Jerusalem for the Passover. Cain was the first person born. Well, I wonder if you thought the answer to that was Adam. Well, strictly speaking, Adam was not born. He was made. But Cain was his firstborn. And the third answer is, it was Job who said, "Shall we accept good from God and not trouble?"
1: What song is this?
2: What song is this?
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0: That was Living Water by Cain, as in the firstborn man. We are in Matthew chapter 5, and we're working our way through Jesus' Sermon on the Mount, which is considered to be the longest discourse of Jesus recorded in the Bible. And this discourse is addressed to the crowds that followed Jesus. In other words, to those who are his disciples or his followers. Jesus starts off with the Beatitudes that form the foundation of our faith. Then Jesus goes on to talk about some pretty hard-hitting stuff. Here is Matthew chapter 5, verses 21 to 22 in the audio NIV.
1: You have heard that it was said to the people long ago, "Do not murder, and anyone who murders will be subject to judgment." But I tell you, that anyone who is angry with his brother will be subject to judgment. Again, anyone who says to his brother, "Raca," is answerable to the Sanhedrin. But anyone who says, "You fool," will be in danger of the fire of hell.
0: Jesus is talking to the crowds and saying to them, "Okay, guys, you have heard the old law that says that you should not murder, and if you do, you are in danger of the judgment." His listeners probably thought to themselves, "Well, I don't murder. I'm not that kind of person. I wouldn't hurt anybody." Jesus then addresses that false sense of security. He is in effect saying, "Not murdering is not enough." This is Jesus quoting the Old Testament and affirming that anyone who murders will be subject to the judgment. But so will anyone who is angry with a brother or sister. They too will be subject to the judgment. So Jesus is saying both anger and murder are sins, and they will both be judged. The law only deals with the outward act of murder, but Jesus is saying that God judges not only the end, but also the beginning of murder. And usually that is anger. That's how most murders begin, as Barclay puts it. So Jesus forbids forever the anger which broods, the anger which will not forget, the anger which refuses to be pacified, and the anger which seeks revenge. Now, Jesus is not talking about righteous anger here that we see when he cleanses the temple. There are lots of things going on in our society, in our nation, that we ought to be angry about and have righteous indignation over. Righteous anger usually leads to mourning. Mourning over sin and its effects on people's lives. And this ties in with the second beatitude. "Blessed are those who mourn, for they will be comforted." The Apostle Paul gives us some very sensible and practical advice. He says that in your anger, do not sin. Do not let the sun go down while you're still angry. In other words, when you feel that anger rising within you, rein it in. Don't go with it. It will make you sin. And also, don't let it fester. Don't let the sun go down before you have sorted it out and your mind is at peace. Otherwise, you wake up the next day with this anger baggage hanging over your head. Now, speaking of not letting the sun go down on our anger, here is Chris Tomlin with "How Good It Is." The chorus goes, "From the rising of the morning sun to the setting of the same, oh, how good that it is to sing praise." Praise is a good antidote to anger. I mean, who would want to praise God when they're mad, when they're really angry? Yet, praise calms one down, it changes focus, and the issue that seemed to dominate one's thinking is not given the priority that it

Jesus goes on to say, whoever says to his brother, Raka, shall be in danger of the council, but whoever says, you fool, shall be in danger of hell fire. Here Jesus addresses both the seriousness of anger and the weight of our words. The phrase, you fool, is an example of contemptuous speech, which carries heavy consequences. We may have noticed in our own life that anger is often followed by contempt and contemptuous words. When Jesus warns us not to say, you fool, he is talking about the bad attitude that looks down on others. The Greek word for fool means not just being unwise, but also being morally wrong. So calling someone a fool is an attack on their character, making them seem worthless. This is very different from Jesus' command to love our neighbor as ourselves. Jesus' warning shows how important it is to respect and value everyone, since we are all made, carefully made, very diligently made in the image of God. Jesus warns us severely against calling someone a fool. He says we will be in danger of the hell of fire. Now, the word for hell used here is Gehenna. It was a valley south of Jerusalem. Historically, it was associated with child sacrifice. After King David and King Solomon, Israel split into two, Israel and Judah. There were some very evil kings who led the Israelites away from God. They started worshipping idols and encouraged idol worship. There was a Canaanite god called Molech, and his followers had to sacrifice their children. And the Israelites started doing that too. They did this in the valley of Gehenna. This angered God. Then a God-fearing king called Josiah abolished child sacrifice and the worship of Molech. I bet he wasn't popular. Even after Josiah, child sacrifice continued. The fires of the valley of Gehenna never went out. As punishment, God brought Babylon against them, and many went into exile. And when they returned from exile 70 years later, Gehenna was repurposed from a place of infanticide to an ever-burning rubbish. Child sacrifice and other forms of idol worship ceased in Israel. Gehenna became a place where corpses of criminals, dead animals, and all manners of refuse were thrown to be destroyed, and the fires kept burning. Today, Gehenna, or the Valley of Hinnom, is a very different story. When Jesus links the phrase, you fool, with Gehenna, he is saying that contemptuous words have severe spiritual consequences. This teaching aligns with the broader biblical principle that words reflect the condition of our hearts. Words are powerful, and those who speak contemptuously of others will be held accountable. We need to watch what we say big time. The account of Gehenna is chilling, especially since thousands of years on, we are guilty of a very similar sin. Lord, have mercy on us. Here is Mercy by Andre.

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1: The wait is over indeed. The answer to today's Beat the Intro Challenge is Awake by Becca Shea. As you may have noticed from the intro, she starts this song with the sound of a ram's horn. And that reminds me of the Jesus March in London this year. There was a guy doing the march who kept blowing on a ram's horn. It's actually quite a big instrument and it made quite the impact. I thought it was really cool.

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1: Thank you so much for listening. 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Don't forget to tune in next week to listen to an interview with Andrew Chamberlain and Ruth Lee, who are the main organizers of the annual event British Christian Writers Conference. Lisa Cavey, who was a delegate last year, will also be joining them. The British Christian Writers Conference is going to be held in Histon, Cambridge, on the weekend of 4th and 5th September. Andrew, Ruth, and Lisa will be sharing about some of the things that they will be doing in the conference. If you're a writer or you know someone who loves writing, this would be an interview to listen to. So don't forget to tune in. This week for our prayers, let's pray for those in authority in Westminster that they will be led by the Holy Spirit as they reopen the subject of passing a bill that would permit people with terminal illness to take their own life. According to a peer, the bill was chilling reading. According to Psalm 139, God has planned every day of our lives before one has come to pass. Needless to say, no human authority should interfere with God's sovereign plans. The consequences can be pretty severe. We can thank God for a touch of peace in the Middle East. There seems to be a light at the end of this very dark tunnel, a glimmer of hope, especially for our brothers and sisters in Iran. Well, let's finish here with Micah Tyler's Even Then. Until next time, goodbye and God bless from me, Priscilla Bartlett. On the

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1: Yes, welcome, welcome, welcome. It's a brand new week, time for a brand new countdown. We're ready to do it all over again. 2 hours of the biggest and best tunes for the world of contemporary Christian music and worship. My name is Dan, and coming up on today's show, as we work our way through those top 20 songs, we will be hearing from, in no particular order, Jamie McDonald, Zach Williams, Mercy Me, Tasha Layton, Chandler Moore, Torrin Wells, Bay Turner, Elevation Worship, Elevation Rhythm, and much, much more. So good to have you with us. Also with us, joining us in the studio from the Artist Interview Podcast, the man who speaks to some of those big and bright names of the world of contemporary Christian music and worship is Mr. Gordon T. Welcome back, Gordon.
2: It's lovely to be here, Dan. What a chart we have ahead of us.
1: And our queen of the new music. Welcome to this studio on this lovely summer's day, Alicia.
3: Thank you very much. I feel like we should mention in the previous, 5 minutes, the very cool dance moves of Mr. Gordon T.
1: He's really up for today, isn't he?
3: Yeah, he's very excited. Those moves, I was impressed.
2: Thank you very much.
3: I hope I see some more of them very soon.
1: The thing is, with the temperature of this studio, you're not going to be able to keep that up for 2 hours. You know,
2: and that's me just dancing to the intro music, so I am up for it, guys.
1: What have we got coming up on our new music update this week? So usually comes around the halfway point when we pause the countdown and have a look at some new tunes. Who are we going to be hearing from a little bit later on, Alicia?
3: Well, I really like today's mix. We like to have a bit of a different mix every week, and this week it will be an incredible duo. We've got Stephen Stanley and Bodhi and their new track, and it's just a dream collaboration, really, of rock and electric and worship in there too. But yeah, just great CCM pop. But then today we've also got two worship tracks that are just really, really touching. What, Bethany Wall, and it is apparently pronounced Doe. We've got Doe, the Grammy Award winner, and Joe L. Barnes coming up.
1: Great stuff. That's a little bit later on. Gordon should mention this week's big question. What is it?
2: The question is, can Matthew West make it a fourth week at number one with his track Good?
1: It's all to come. We also got plenty of those Hope 20 Chart Show classics as well. Stay with us.
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1: But before we get into our countdown this week, let's have our show start. This is brand new from Ryan Ellis. This is No Halo.

0: Kicking off our Hope 20 chart show this week is brand new music from Ryan Ellis. That's No Halo. We'll have plenty more new music a bit later on, the halfway point of this week's show, in our new music update.
1: Chart show.
0: Let's get into this week's countdown then. On the way, we have a brand new entry for Matt Maher. But first, at 20, Alicia, who we got?
2: It is the fourth week in the chart now for Sidewalk Prophets and their song, Father, Let It Be.
1: Number 20.

0: fourth week in our chart, but it falls one place this week at 20. Sidewalk Prophets, a song taken from their last album, came out in 2025. Looking Up, that's Father Let It Be. Let's have our first and one and only new entry in our top 20 this week. Who is it, Gordon?
1: At number 19, it's Matt Maher with Gonna Be All Right.

0: one and only new entry on the Hot 20 Chart Show. We say welcome return to the Hot 20 Chart for Matt Maher. That's Gonna Be All Right, in at number 19. Big fan of Matt Maher, Gordon?
1: Absolutely. The guy's produced some astounding tracks. Lord, I Need You, for example, but also some really good collaborations as well. He did The Lord's Prayer with Taya, which was just great. And also he was on Counting My Blessings with Seth Schlitter as well.
0: His performance of Alive and Breathing with Ellie Limebear, one of my favourite all-time live worship performances. It's so good. A real go-to a track on any old radio show that I'm doing. So yeah, welcome back to the Hot 20 Chart Show, Mr. Matt Maher. That's Gonna Be All Right, a song he released earlier on this year. So yeah, delighted to see that in at number 19 this week. I can tell you on the way, we got music from Chandler Moore. We got Toby Mac coming up. But right now, Alicia, at number 18.
2: Yes, it's the seventh week in the chart now with Bay Turner and Somebody's Praying.
3: Number 18.

0: Chandler Moore, God, I'm Just Grateful, a non-mover at number 16 this week. Before that, it was new last week. This time out, it's climbed three places to 17, Toby Mac, and Lord It Feels Good from his 2025 album, Heaven On My Mind. And we also heard The Voice, Mr. Bay Turner, and Somebody's Praying.
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0: Heading towards the end of part one of this week's Hope 20 Chart Show. I think we're in need of one of those hydration breaks that are so popular. But before we do that, let's have our first Hope 20 Chart Show rewind track of the week. Alicia, where are we heading to?
2: We are going back to 2007. And this song spent 3 weeks at number one in our chart. It is Stacey Orrico, I'm Not Missing You.

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0: Mr. Gordon T, what are we listening to here?
1: That was a track from right back in 2009, and it had 24 weeks on the chart, four of which were at number one. Of course, it is none other than Revelation song by Phillips Craig and Dean.
0: And you know, the couple of years that we've been doing this show, Gordon and Alicia, I think that's definitely the second time that song has come back around.

0: as a Hot 20 chart show, a classic, a rewind track back to the top of this very chart. Only a year gone by. Great to hear that one again. It's part two of this week's Hope 20 Chart Show. Gordon, without any spoilers, tell us who we're going to be hearing from in this part.
1: Well, we're going to hear from the likes of Torren Wells, Carly Ann Taylor, Micah Tyler, and many more.
0: Yeah. Also, we have got another rewind classic for you at the end of this part. Maybe one of the biggest songs that has ever featured on the Hope 20 Chart Show in the 19 years and 3/4 weeks that the show has been going. Right now, though, let's pick up our countdown. We find ourselves, Alicia, we are at number 15. Who have we got?
2: It is Torren Wells with his song Breathe On It.
3: Number 15.

0: this week's number 14, rising one place, is Micah Tyler with Perfectly. Before that, climbing two, Torrin Wells and Breathe On It. On the way, music from Tasha Layton and Ben Fuller. But next at 13, we got someone you were speaking to quite recently, Gordon. In fact, just last week.
1: That's right. It's Carly Ann Taylor. She was a real joy. What a story. And gosh, heartbreaking stuff. But you can find that if you want to listen to it on theartistinterviewpodcast.com, or maybe check it out on this very station. Listen to the show on.
0: Good little plug. Right, what's the song?
1: The song is Why Should I Worry?
2: Number 13.

0: Sasha Layton, Ben Fuller together on Meet Me in the Valley, climbing one place this week. Before that, Carly Ann Taylor, the recent guest, of course, on the Artist Interview podcast with our very own Gordon T. A wonderful song called Why Should I Worry was this week's number 13. Up next at 11, dropping out of our top 10. It's down 7 places, in fact. This is Mercy Me and Make It Well.
1: Number 11.

0: to someone that got so close to being yet another number one for Mercy Me. No other band, no other artist has had more number ones on the history of this chart than Bart Millard and Co. But Make It Well drops out of our top 10 this week. It's down to number 11.
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0: Heading towards the end of the first half of this week's Hope 20 Chart Show, we'll pick up the countdown into our top 10 in a little bit. Gordon, who are we going to be hearing from in our top 10?
2: Oh, the likes of Jamie McDonald, Elevation Worship, Josiah Queen, We The Kingdom, CeCe Winans, and many more.
0: Yeah, also finding out whether Matthew West can make it a fourth week at number one with his track Good. We've got our new music update on the way too, but let's have yet another Hope 20 Chart Show, a classic right now, back to this very week in Chart Show history, and a song, Alicia, that you remember listening to on the school bus.
3: Yes, indeed. I remember listening to this on the way to school and had my little Matt Redman phase. So that is who it will be. And I think this has got to be close to a record or something. His song back in 2012 spent 39 weeks in the chart.
0: It was a record for a number of weeks spent on the chart.
3: Wow. Yep. And well deserved as well. So it spent 11 at number one, and it is 10,000 Reasons.

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4: 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We're into the second half of this week's Hope 20 Chart Show. Into that all-important top 10 very shortly. But before we do that, let's do this.
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4: Darling Gordon, what is the new music update?
5: The new music update is where we pick normally three tracks for you, dear listener, where they're music that we really like. They're brand new tracks. They may not feature in the chart at any point normally, but they're well worth highlighting to you.
4: Yeah, our queen of the new music. The person in charge of picking our tracks most weeks is our very own Alicia. What are we going to be hearing and who are we going to be hearing this week?
6: What we are going to be hearing is some amazing music and a nice mix and, well, who are we going to be hearing? So we've got two worship songs coming up. We don't normally do that. It's more normally lean towards CCM. And I think that will be a nice change and two of them will be in a row so you can really get into the worship zone. But first, we're going to be hearing this awesome new track. And when I mean awesome, I think generally this is such a good collaboration.
4: Dream collaboration.
6: Yeah, definitely. And like two of our favourite people, we've got Stephen Stanley and Bodie with their song Change.

0: Stanley and Bodhi, a dream collaboration together on the song Change. We featured Bodhi quite recently, didn't we, Alicia, on the new music update with his song Almost Famous. Hands down, in my top four songs of the year so far, I reckon, that one from Bodhi. So to 2 weeks later to feature him yet again on the new music update is an absolute treat. And we love Stephen Stanley as well.
1: Wasn't Stephen Stanley your favourite artist of the year last year?
0: Yeah, so don't pigeonhole me. Look, so don't give away where my sort of like music preferences lean. I like all sorts of music, but those two guys in particular,
2: that's what
0: really,
2: well.
0: Really like. Alicia, tell us about Change.
3: Yes, so Change was originally Stephen's EP, which he released a few months ago. But this is a new version of it featuring Bodhi. And yeah, we just love his rock. He's got some heavier songs. He's got some slightly lighter songs. But this song is all about rejecting, you know, the ways of the world and how maybe you used to act, or maybe you used to feel like you were. But everyone is a new creation in Christ, and we make that change. And that's what this song is about. And we really love Stephen, I think, because he is so honest. He's honest in his songs and his lyrics and about the messy side of faith, and that we're not perfect. And he just accentuates that into his songs so well, his melodies. And he's also deaf in one ear. You know, he's overcome these challenges to become this worldwide musician. He's just so incredibly gifted. And the collaboration with Bodhi there, awesome. Loved it. Really, really great.
0: From that to something slightly, we're going to change the pace ever so slightly. So from the more heavier side of things to some worship. We've got two brand new worship tracks lined up next, Alicia. Who is up first?
3: I think we should go with Bethany Wall. This is Seen Too Much.

0: brand new music on our new music update on the Hope 20 chart show this week is Bethany Wall. She's part of Bethel, isn't she? Someone agree with me, have I got that right? Good,
1: yeah. Yeah, absolutely. Part right, Bethany. You used to work in the coffee shop there.
0: Oh, did she? So yeah, Bethany Wall, there's a scene too much. Who's going first on that one?
2: I think we're both ready to go, but I've been given the privilege. Thank you very much. I really loved this song immediately, and her voice, of course, you know, just so much strength and power there. Such an amazing, incredible, recognizable voice from Bethel. But she has got her own new album. It comes out on the 10th of July, and it's called The Reason I Sing. But this song, I mean, maybe we'll play that one as well. But for now, that's Seen Too Much. You've just heard it. It's beautiful. It's about just how when you witness God's work in your life, and it builds up over time, you just can't deny it any longer. You've just seen too much. And I just really instantly felt touched by that song. And I didn't really know too much individually about Bethany myself until recently, but you may recognize her voice from All Hail King Jesus. That was a huge song. So I'm certainly going to be listening to that new album of hers. It's called The Reason I Sing.
0: And when's that out? Do we know?
2: 10th of July. Oh, not long.
0: That's not long.
3: Yeah, really soon.
0: Okay, excited. Like that one a lot. For our second, our third track on the new music update this week, but our second worship song. Who is it?
2: So, up next.
0: Recognizable names, I think.
2: Yes.
0: Once again.
2: Yes. We've got DOE. It's spelled DOE, but it's pronounced Doe. Full name is Dominique. And Doe and JL Barnes with their song, To You.

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1: That is To You by Doe and Joe L. Barnes. Just such a beautiful, beautiful song. Just instantly was like, who are these people and how have I not heard of them before? But both of them are Grammy Award winners. And Doe has sort of skyrocketed to fame with her album that was in 2024 called Heart of a Human, and since then sort of gone from, you know, success to success. And that song, I really love how it just keeps pointing back to the Lord and keeps saying, to you I give this, to you I give this, and all our concerns and worries. So that song itself, just beautiful, great for worshipping, a little bit different from our normal CCM pop. And yeah, I recommend going to listen to her new songs because they are often released. As not long ago, she had another one called Know Your Name. So I love this new artist. I think we should have more of her.
2: Wow, that's a pretty good recommendation. And of course, many people are familiar with Joe L. Barnes. He's actually called Joel Barnes, but he separates the Joe and the L to make it Joe L. Barnes because that's pretty cool, I guess. Famous for his time in Mav City and songs like Promises, which is absolutely amazing tracks. But he's got a quote on his bio which says, Joe L. believes that every dreamer should find home and family. Everyone has a seat at the table and deserves a nice pair of sneakers. Well, there you go.
3: Sneakers.
2: Yeah, trainers. Okay. That's what he says. So
0: there we go. Yeah, Joe L. Barnes and his sneakers, and Doe with To You. Before that, Bethany Wall and Seen Too Much, and that brilliant collaboration between Stephen Stanley and Bodie on the track Change. That's been our new music update this week. Hey, if you've got some new music recommendations, we would love to hear from you. Let us know. If there's a song you've heard recently, it doesn't even have to be that new. In fact, it could be a song that was released in the 1960s and you just heard it for the first time and you want to share it and attempt it. We might play it. Who knows? But there are ways to get in touch. Alicia, tell us the ways.
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0: Yes.
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0: Yes.
1: And you can also drop us a text on WhatsApp, which is 01202 777 321.
0: That is correct. Well done.
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0: Still to come on this week's Hope 20 Chart Show, of course, that all-important top 10, which we're going to get into very shortly. Also, we did have a new entry this week, that one from Matt Maher, Gonna Be Alright. Because we've had a new entry, it does mean that a song has had to leave our chart this week. So we will be playing our weekly game of Dear Leader Charted a little bit later on to see whether you, dear listener, at home, have recognised which song has left our chart. And my two friends in the studio too, challenge them to see if they can spot what is missing this week. We'll play that just before we announce this week's top two. That's in the future. In the here and now, before we do the top 10, this is the story of how we got here.
4: Number 20 to number 11.
0: And kicking off our chart this week, down one place for Sidewalk Prophet's Father Let It Be.
4: Number 19.
1: The new entry is Matt Maher with Gonna Be Alright.
4: Number 18.
0: A non-mover for Bay Turner and Somebody's Praying.
4: Number 17.
1: Up three places is Toby Mac, Lord It Feels Good.
4: Number 16.
0: Chandler Moore, his very own version of God, I'm Just Grateful, is a non-mover.
4: Number 15.
1: The third week in the chart for Torrin Wells, Breathe On It.
4: Number 14.
0: Up one for Micah Tyler this week with Perfectly.
4: Number 13.
1: Up one place is Carly Ann Taylor with Why Should I Worry.
4: Number 12.
0: Guess what? Also up one, Tasha Layton and Meet Me in the Valley with Ben Fuller. And finally, Alicia.
4: Number 11.
1: It's the 19th week in the chart now for Mercy Me with Make It Well.
0: Into the top 10 we go, and kicking off our top 10.
1: It is Phil Wickham and Crowder. It

0: We the Kingdom, Rescue Me, this week's number 9. Before that, Phil Wickham and Crowder, It Really Is Amazing Grace, making his way into our top 10 for the very first time, 6 weeks in our chart now for that one. Just 8 songs to go this week in our countdown, heading towards the final part of the show as well. Gordon, remind us, what's this week's big question?
1: Can Matthew West make it a 4th week and number 1 with his track, Good?
0: Not long until we find out the answer to that one. Right now, though, to take us out of this part of Former, and number 1 from Peter Burton and the aforementioned Matthew West. This is Where Would I Be?

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0: Josiah Queen and Demons, lowercase, this week's number 7, up 2 places, an 11th week in our top 20 as we head into our final part on this week's Hope 20 Chart Show. Just 6 songs to go, finding out whether Matthew West can make it a 4th week at number 1 very shortly, or will Cece Winans, maybe even Elevation Rhythm, take that top spot. We'll be playing our weekly game of Dearly Decharted in a little bit too, but right now, Gordon, we better get a move on. So much music to fit in the last 28 minutes or so. Who's this week's number 6?
1: Yeah, hopping up 2 places, 10th week on the chart, for Jamie McDonald with Ain't No Way.
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0: Elevation Worship and Hallelujah is this week's number 5. Before that, climbing 2 this time out, a 10th week on the chart for Jamie McDonald and Ain't No Way. She's heading for some sort of, it might not be a record, but certainly some achievement that her debut, 3 tracks that she released from her debut album, potentially the previous 2 have managed to get to number 1. Can she make it a 3rd with Ain't No Way? We'll find out in a couple of weeks, perhaps. So just 4 songs to go on this week's Hope 20 chart show. Who's at number 4?
1: Number 4 is Zach Williams featuring Ben Fuller with the track Wait For Me. Hey.

0: from the one and only CC Winans, a non-mover at number three this week. Before that, Zach Williams and Ben Fuller, and Wait For Me.
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0: So our final two songs on this week's Hope 20 Chart Show are, I'm happy to tell you, are Elevation Rhythm and Washed, and Matthew West and Good. But in what order, we'll tell you in a moment or two. But it is always at this time of the show, if we've had a new entry in the chart, after we reveal what the top two are and what the two songs are. Now you have all the information you need to play along with our weekly game of Dearly Decharted. Our new entry this week was Matt Maher, Gonna Be Alright. But to make room for that new entry, a song has had to drop out. But what song is it? It's a difficult game. You need to be very, very loyal to this radio show to be able to work it out. I'm sure there are people that are. You two certainly are. Thank you for being here again, by the way. I'll say that right now.
2: Thank you, Dan. It's always a joy.
0: Appreciate you both. No matter how you perform on this feature. In a word, have you worked out the Dearly Decharted track this week, Alicia? What's missing?
3: You always limit me to just one word, and it makes me sad.
2: But just so many words.
0: That's absolutely true. That's oppressive, and I apologise for that, Alicia. Take as long as you want. Have you worked it out this week?
3: No. But I like hearing Gordon's clues.
0: Yeah. So I'm sure there's people out there who have worked it out, but in case you haven't, Gordon always has a handy clue.
2: You're assuming that I know where it is,
3: oh,
2: Alicia.
3: Oh, yeah, that's true. We're just always assuming that you know.
2: Yeah, I think I do. So it's called Dearly Decharted because every track eventually has to RIP, and this is no exception right now.
0: Or RIPP.
2: RIPP, to be precise.

0: and I'll say it again, I say it most weeks, I am absolutely positively sure it won't be too long until we see Andrew Rip back in this very chart. That song there, which has been a real, really, really grown on me. I've always liked Andrew. I love his penmanship and I love his voice as well. And that song has just grown on me each and every single week. All 16 weeks it was in our chart. I reckon one of my favourite songs of the year so far, so it'll be a big miss for that one. It reached a peak of number 8. So thank you very much to Andrew Rip, our Daily the Charted track this week. I'd do it again. Okay, 2 songs to go, but which song will be this week's number 1?
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2: And number 10, it's the 6th week on the chart for Phil Wickham and Crowder with It Really Is Amazing Grace.
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3: And it's a non-mover and it's CeCe Winans with Worthy Of It All, brackets worthy.
0: Very good. Thank you, guys. 2 songs then are left, but who will be at number 1? Will it be Matthew West for a 4th week with Good or Elevation Rhythm and Washed? I can tell you, yeah, a non-mover this week at 2. It's Elevation Rhythm and Washed.

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2: Oh, it's been great, Dan. Loved it.
0: And thank you, Alicia, too. Alicia, before we announce this week's number one, if you would do us the honour of leading us in prayer.
3: I would love to.
0: Thank you.
3: This week I've decided to read from John 15, 16 to 17. You did not choose me, but I chose you and appointed you that you should go and bear fruit, and that your fruit should remain, that whatever you ask the Father in my name, he may give you. These things I command you, that you love one another. Lord, I ask that you help us to love each other and to carry that heartfelt love that you have given to us, that we will freely give that and spread that to others in forgiveness and in truth, and we will bear fruit in our lives and also in the lives of those close to us, that what we ask for in your name, in your will, you, Heavenly Father, you give to us. And may we remember that and stand in faith for that. In Jesus' name, amen.
0: Amen.
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0: 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They will be in the future, just to clarify that. 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
1: 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Thank you so much for being with us today. 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But it is Friday night. It's coming up on 8 o'clock. 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

What's happening, everyone? My name is Escape Route. And we're here for the next 2 hours. So if you know Jesus, if you don't know Jesus, and you love to party, then this is the place to be.

start with not of this world, a truth unleashed, a banner unfurled. The weapons we fight with, not of this world, a truth unleashed, a banner unfurled. The weapons we fight with,

0: deep session tonight. Enjoying this heat. It's 32 degrees in the stew with the fans on. This is the perfect time for an advert break. We'll be right back.
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love. This one has been on repeat when I've been driving around the last week. It's actually Hebrew for justice of God. And Adlai on the Spotify, he invites you into something real. A pursuit of Jesus that endures, not just through the highs, but until the end. It's definitely

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1: You know you're a Christian, you go to church, you believe the Bible is true, but you also understand your weaknesses, because there's a difference between believing in Jesus and actually following him. Chuck Swindoll admits that he, too, has felt that gap between what he wanted and what God wanted. And today on Insight for Living, he'll show us exactly where that gap shows up and what it costs to close it. From the Gospel of John, Chuck brings a message that's direct, deeply personal, and impossible to forget, titled The Cup That He Drank.

0: Our world is in a world of hurt. Days are dark in places of great importance in the eyes of people. But there's nothing more significant happening today than what is happening in this room, where we meet with the one who is exalted over all, above all, and his plan is working through all. The great temptation in this hour is to panic. Believers in Christ have no need to do such. Nothing is out of control, because whatever happens to us passes first through the Father's hand. When we doubt that sovereign work of God, panic replaces trust. We pray today so that there might be a renewal and refreshment, a reminder that our times are in His hand. They're not in the hands of the United States government. They're not in the hands of the particular few who make decisions. They're in the hands of our God. And by the way, He loves us. Remember? Say that with me. He loves me. Do it again. He loves me. Father, thank you for that divine love that pervades and encompasses and envelops us. Thank you that it invaded this earth in the person of your Son. And for the first time, love was personified in a perfect model of life. Thank you for your Son's willingness to leave all the glories of heaven and to set aside temporarily his divine attributes, so that when they were exercised only in obedience to your will and plan. May that mark our lives. Find in us, Father, that kind of commitment. Hear us, Lord, today when we say, whatever the cup, we will drink it. Whatever the cross, we will bear it. Whatever your will is, we want to be in it and walk through it, regardless of the times in which we live. They're all in your hands. And thank you for that reassurance. May that come through clearly today, our Father, as we focus our attention on the one who took our place at the most torturous means of death known to humanity. And he did it for us, because he loved us. And we love you, Father, in Jesus' name. Everyone said, amen.
1: 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Chuck's titled today's message, The Cup That He Drank.
0: It takes a long time for many people to get really serious about their walk with Christ. Coming to know Christ is, in a point of time, a decision made for the Savior, where we receive the gift of eternal life by faith because of God's grace. And we come to Christ alone by faith alone. That's called conversion. It's the miracle of a moment. However, the process of becoming disciples is a journey. As Redpath calls it, it's the task of a lifetime. Now, what does becoming a disciple mean? It means becoming a close follower of Jesus Christ. I know of no more clear and concise section of Scripture on discipleship, in few words, than Luke 9, 22 through 24. The Son of Man must suffer many things, be rejected by the elders and chief priests and scribes, be killed and be raised up on the third day. Look closely. The Son of Man must suffer many things. You read crushing in that? He should. The Son of Man must be crushed, which will include being rejected by the elders and chief priests and scribes. And in his case, it meant being killed and be raised up on the third day. Verse 23, And he was saying to them all. So to all the people standing with him, all those men, if anyone wishes to come after me, let him deny himself, take up his cross daily, follow me. Stop right there. Notice it's a condition, if anyone. It's a choice. Let him deny himself. Second, take up his cross daily. He would add that, wouldn't he? Daily, daily. But first, the cross. Last time we were together, we learned that it's a symbol of death. So obscene, it didn't even fit proper conversations around the table in a Roman home. You wouldn't think of putting an electric chair in a small piece of jewelry and hanging it around your neck. But that's what you do when you put a cross around your neck. It's the most torturous, shameful, humiliating form of death ever devised by humanity. It's a symbol of saying no to myself, putting to death my will. Spiritually speaking, the cross represents a deliberate decision to abandon one's own desires, preferences, and plans, and to live with the pain that that entails. All of the adjustments, all of the, if I may use the word, all of the consequences. And we're to do it daily. Daily. When God wants to do an impossible task, he takes an impossible person and he crushes him with the reminders like this. Truth be told, some of you are on a maddening pursuit to please yourself. That's why you chose the career you chose. That's why you're jealous when someone else is promoted over you. That's why you are offended when someone asks you to give up your rights here for the greater good. That's why suffering is such an interruption. And that's why lingering illness is so irritating. You're not able to get about what you planned. Stop. Stop all that. A disciple says, I am here for the long haul, regardless of what it may mean, and if it means ultimately my death, I am in it for death. You say, well, that's a crazy way to live. Well, that's why the ranks are thin. That's why you don't meet many disciples. That's why Jim Elliot could say, when he realized that it could mean death, and it did, in his and four of his friends reached the Alca Indians with the claims of Christ, he is no fool who gives what he cannot keep to gain what he cannot lose. That statement, by the way, was part of the process of changing my life. When my orders were cut and I was told I was to go to Okinawa, even though the Marine enlisting officer had promised me I'd never have to go overseas, liar that they are. Little did I know it would have anything to do with my spiritual growth. It had everything to do with my change in life. Everything changed. It was crushing to leave my wife. It was crushing to move 8,000 miles away from my family. I get no credit for it. The government paid for it. It was the president's idea or somebody up there. No, not really. It was a plan of God for me. God knew I needed no other crutch but himself. And in the loneliness and the emotional torture of 16 months in Southeast Asia, my whole life was turned around. I never had known such a walk with Christ as I developed there up to that point in my life. Took the crushing. The daily, daily reminders. You're not in it for yourself, but you're in it for me. And it says, and then follow me. Deny yourself, take up your cross daily, follow me. It means to obey, it means to emulate, to follow the leader regardless of the sacrifice. Remember when you were a kid, you played follow the leader? Do kids play follow the leader anymore? I remember years ago, way back when the Earth's crust was cooling, I was small and I had a lot of buddies around, and one guy would be the leader. And I mean, he would take us in the most unbelievable, he'd jump off places. I'd say, no, wait, then you're out. So I had to jump off because I'm a follow the leader. That was back when I was following klutzes who did all kinds of crazy things. But you can trust him. But you can be sure there'll be risk involved. You can be certain that as your decision to move from the outer circle to the inner circle and become one of those close followers, and by the way, the ranks are still thin, always will be. Always will be. Many more believers than there are close followers. Because we don't want to obey anyone else. We want our own way. John R.W. Stott writes this: Jesus gave no encouragement whatever to thoughtless applicants for discipleship. Thousands of men and women every year are still undertaking to follow Christ without ever pausing to reflect on the cost of that enterprise. They have allowed themselves to become somewhat involved, enough to be respectable, but not enough to be uncomfortable. I'll get specific. You have a fine career. You are middle age. You and your family. Let's put you in a situation where you're married and you've got two or three kiddos, and you're on your way to another promotion and yet another promotion. You're moving into the realm of financial security you've thought about and wanted to have, and your dad and certainly your father-in-law wanted you to have. And as time passed, the future looks brighter, and then you get serious about spiritual things. I'm only imagining this. I have no one in mind. So listen closely, but relax. And then you hear a sermon like this, and you think, because there's no post to hide behind in this building. You notice how we built it here. Some of you stay behind the head in front of you a whole lot of the sermon, I've noticed, and you notice that it just penetrates right through that cranium, and suddenly you think, the guy's talking to me. Could it be that this is not where God wants me, but I'm where I wanted to be? Could it be that it's not all about my salary? Could it be that it's not just about owning all the stuff I own or pursuing the stuff I've always felt I should pursue? In the process of growing and learning and hurting and discovering, you realize your place is ministry. You're to be in vocational Christian service. You're no longer to be in the realm of those who watch ministry transpire. You realize, you really sense a peace that you need to be returning to school, get further education, go to seminary and get that graduate degree so that you are then, for the rest of your life, equipped to help others grow deeply. Maybe you should go to the mission field. Maybe you should serve him in cross-cultural context somewhere. Let's say you go to work the next day and you say to your buddy, hey, I'm going to become a missionary. Don't count on, that is fantastic. How wonderful a decision. They're going to say, are you nuts? You know why? Because they're not disciples. They're in it for themselves. And they envy you because you make more than they do. And it's all about you, of course, except in their case, it's all about them. But what does that mean? Do the math. It means you leave a very secure position. Probably means you move to another part of the country. It means you live in a situation that is not the kind of comfort you have enjoyed before. It means your income is reduced considerably. It means your partner may have to go to work to make that happen. It means you will now enter the ranks of the unfamiliar. You will now be exposed to information you have never heard before or studied, and you are following Christ. That happened in my life. It's happened in the lives of a number of people listening right now. Now, ideally, your partner is with you in that journey. One of my favorite questions when I meet brand new seminary students and they come to the church to visit and they'll say, hi, we're first-year students. And they always have that look about them, a little bit bewildered. So I invariably will look, in case this is a man that introduces himself, I'll look at his wife and I'll say, what do you think about that? I get some very interesting answers these days. Very interesting. Sometimes it's just like out of the textbook. Oh, this is the fulfillment of our dream. Other times I'll hear, I'm not so sure. And that makes for a very difficult process of years. Maybe the man acted too quickly in his decision, and perhaps wisdom would say, let's spend some time working this through with your wife so that she's on board with you. Having partners where one is a disciple and one is not is a pretty difficult way to live. Pretty difficult. That's just one application that comes to mind. You see, God specializes in this sort of thing as he brings us from the ranks of general believers, those who know Christ. When they die, we're going to go to heaven. We're sure of that. We know. Sunday comes, we want to be a part of the worship service. Yep. Yeah, we understand that. Yep. But just don't let it get in my way. When you become a disciple, it gets in your way. Suddenly you move from the ranks of the complacent to the committed. Turn to John chapter 18. Will you do that? John 18. I often speak to folks who are without Christ. For the next few minutes, I want to speak mainly to you and only to you who know the Lord. I want to speak to you who are in the broad, wide circle. You've come to Christ, but chances are good you've not entered into a seriousness in your walk. And that's a sad fact. In fact, it grieves the Holy Spirit. Because it doesn't mean you have to enter ministry. It means that Christ enters the throne room of your life and takes charge, whatever that may mean, wherever you must follow him. Now, this is a threatening situation here. The setting, verses 1 to 3, it is very serious. They've had the last meal together, Jesus and his followers. The upper room teaching is over. It's not included here. In fact, it just says in verse 1 of when Jesus had finished these words, no doubt referring to his teaching in that Last Supper as well as his prayer as he's on his way to the Garden of Gethsemane just before he's taken under arrest. His prayer to the Father is completed. He and his 11 remain together and they're making their way to the Garden of Gethsemane. They cross a brook called the Kidron Valley. It's an immensely emotional time as they get to Gethsemane where the fight is on. That's where the battle took place. The battle in Jesus' own mind was not at the cross. It was at Gethsemane. People don't think about that enough. It's at Gethsemane, he prays, let this cup pass from me. If it's possible, Father, let it be another way. Let there be some other journey but the cross. Nevertheless, listen to the words of a disciple, if I may. Not my will, but yours be done. Not my way, but your way, Lord. Not my plan, but your plan. That's the setting. A.T. Robertson says, the hour was late and the strain had been severe. But Jesus pleads for a bit of human sympathy as he wrestled with his Father. It did not seem too much to ask. He was on his face, not his knees. The figure of the cup can only mean the approaching death. Now the master is about to taste the bitter dregs in the cup of death for the sin of the world. That's the context. Verse 4. Knowing all the things that were coming upon him. By the way, in the distance he can hear the clatter of the swords and the chains and the sight of the torches flickering in the darkness. If you've been to Gethsemane, you know it's a small place, and an approaching crowd would be easy to detect, and they were on their way to get him. Verse 3 concludes, they came with lanterns and torches and weapons. Why? They expected a fight. What they didn't realize is the fight was over. He'd accepted the cup. But they didn't know that. So Jesus, knowing all things were coming upon him, look at the surprising surrender. Whom do you seek? Now, normally, if a group is coming after a criminal, the criminal doesn't say, "Hey, who are you guys looking for?" In their eyes, he was the criminal. But to their amazement, he says, "Whom do you seek?" Look at this. They say, "Jesus the Nazarene." He said, "I am he." That's me. Judas was also standing with him, and when he said to them, verse 6, "I am he," they drew back and fell to the ground. We would say it blew them away. Why isn't he running? Why isn't there an argument? Why isn't he bargaining with us? "I am he." You don't do those things when you're a close follower. If I may use those words for our Savior, he is finish the fight. Remarkable things occur when the fight is finished and a surprise plan unfolds. You accept it. You don't resist it. One of the benefits of being crushed is that you learn slowly but surely that there's a better plan, and resisting it is not a good thing.
1: Finish the fight. When your will finally stops wrestling with God's will, something remarkable happens. Not weakness, not defeat, but freedom. Chuck calls it the benefit of being crushed, and he knows it firsthand. There's still more ahead in this message, plus we're going to hear closing comments from Chuck in just a moment, so please stick around. This is Insight for Living, and today's program features message number 6 in Chuck's 12-part study on the attributes of God. He's titled this series, "How Great is Our God?" 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Chuck, we're coming up on another milestone at Insight for Living. On the 30th of June, we'll step into our 48th year of ministry globally and our 20th year as a locally registered charity in the UK. 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
0: When Paul arrived in Corinth, he was fresh off a rough stretch. He'd just come from Athens, where the philosophers basically laughed him off the Areopagus. And if you've ever had a message fall completely flat, if you've ever poured everything you had into something and watched people shrug and walk away, you know something of how Paul felt stepping into Corinth. And what did he decide? Quoting now, "I determined to know nothing among you except Jesus Christ and him crucified." 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The moment I start trying to be impressive, I've already missed the point. The goal has never been for you to walk away thinking, "What a great communicator." 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Always has been, always will be. 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Not a religious experience, not a motivational moment, a genuine life-altering collision with the cross we proclaim. The cross is worth it, my friend.
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1: 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Before we begin this episode of Leading the Way, here are some testimonies that the Leading the Way team recently received, and they thought it would be an encouragement to you today.
2: My name is Ryan. I'm calling from Tecumseh, Ontario, Canada. Dr. Youssef has been tremendous. He has just given me such encouragement through his messages, his absolute boldness and clarity to deliver the gospel message. Dr. Youssef, thank you so much for being so faithful to the cause of Christ, and I am so thankful that I have committed myself in what way I can to support your ministry. 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Thank you so much, Dr. Youssef. 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
3: Back in the 1940s and 50s, there was a gangster in Hollywood by the name of Mickey Cohen. Mickey Cohen had a partner in crime. His name was Jim Voss. In 1949, Jim Voss attended a Billy Graham crusade in Hollywood. In fact, that is the one crusade that propelled Billy Graham into the national scene. And he came forward to receive Christ. And that moment, he gave up the life of crime. He actually went out and sold his house, sold his car, sold all his possessions in order to make restitutions for his crimes. A few years later, he actually formed a great organization, great discipleship ministry called Youth Development, Inc. Jim Voss told Mickey Cohen of what had happened to him and how God transformed his life as he committed his life to Jesus Christ, how he's thoroughly being converted to Christ. Well, Mickey Cohen became very interested, and he attended a private meeting with Billy Graham, with a few others. Later, Mickey Cohen goes to one of those crusades, and at the time of the invitation, he comes forward and says that he received Christ into his life. A few days later, it appeared that Mickey Cohen was still hanging out with the other gangsters and back into the life of underground activities. And so when Jim and a couple of members of the Billy Graham team went over to see him, and they began to explain to him, "Mickey, you made a commitment to Christ. How come you go back to the life of being a gangster?" Here's what Mickey said in response, and I'll read it. "You never told me that I have to give up my career and my friends to follow Jesus. There are Christian movie stars, there are Christian athletes, there are Christian businessmen. What's the matter with being a Christian gangster? If I have to give up all that, if that's Christianity, count me out." I'm telling you this story, obviously, for a reason. Because contrasting these

Spirit, the epicenter of the entire epistle of James. This is the heart and soul of the entire epistle. This is the cornerstone. This passage from chapter 2, verses 14 to 26, is the core, the heart of everything that James is saying in his epistles. We have begun a series from the epistle of James entitled The 12 Evidence of Faith. If you have saving faith, James said, here are some evidence that you can exhibit in your life to prove that you have been saved. And we have been looking through these evidence. We saw four. We're going to see the fifth one today. By far, this is the most controversial passage in the Scripture, in the New Testament at least. It caused a lot of misunderstanding, and some people actually concluded that James is teaching something contrary to what Paul taught. That James and Paul are at odds with each other. That Paul taught that salvation is by faith alone, in Christ alone, but James is saying that salvation is by works, that you can earn your salvation. It could not be further from the truth. And that is what I want to make sure that not a soul here misunderstand this truth. The truth is that those who are adamant about finding contradictions in the Scripture, they're going to find it even if they have to make it up. So look with me at verse 14 to 19 of James' epistle, chapter 2. What is James saying here? He is making sure that everybody understand what faith is and what is not. He want to be sure. Remember, this is the half-brother of Jesus who opposed Jesus, mocked Jesus until the resurrection, and his life was transformed, and he was glad to die for Jesus, and he did. He is saying that faith is not a matter of agreeing with certain doctrine. He is saying faith is not merely giving an intellectual assent to a list of do's and don'ts. No, that's not what he's saying. James is saying that genuine saving faith will produce fruit. Genuine saving faith is going to show evidence for itself. That genuine saving faith will be lived out. And so when Mickey Cohen says, I believe in Jesus, James would say to Mickey Cohen, great, so is the devil. Now here are the key words in verse 18. If someone says, I have faith, it's not that they have faith, it's a claim to have faith. If someone contends that he has saving faith, let him prove it. Let him show evidence of it. Now, beloved, listen to me. This is the most humongous problem today that many are teaching, that all you need to do to become a Christian is you just add Jesus' name to the list of your friends. You just put him in your contact list right next to 911. Just in case you need him. For in case of emergency. Just add Jesus. Now, beloved, please listen to me. This is why I call this the epicenter. That's why I call this the cornerstone. Because what James is saying, that easy believism, belief without evidence, is producing disastrous consequences for the nation. Today we have Christianity without the cross. We have Pentecost without any cost. We have cheap grace that is not worth half a hallelujah. I want to make a true statement, and I know it may step on some of your toes. If Jesus is not the Lord of your life, chances are that he's not the Savior of your soul. I didn't say he isn't. I'm saying chances are. Jim Voss proved that his faith is real by acting upon his faith. Mickey Cohen proved that his faith was fake, so he went back to the life of sin. Ephesians chapter 2, verse 10, the Apostle Paul makes it very clear. Once you are saved by faith alone, then you should walk in the good works that God has already prepared for you and for me. Amen. Beloved, the Bible is very consistent. Paul and James are teaching exactly the same things. How? We are not saved by or through good works, but once we're saved by faith, we do good works. Good works will never save us,
But good works will be the evidence that

0: We are saved. Salvation is by grace alone, through faith alone, in Christ alone. But that's not where it stops. I want to give you four reasons from the scripture, not from me, just from this text here, from these verses. I want to give you four reasons why counterfeit faith cannot save you, cannot save anyone. Let's look at these four very quickly. Verse 14. What good is it, my brothers, if someone says, has faith, but does not, let me give you a Yusuf translation, show evidence of it. Can that faith save him? And the answer is no. If that saving faith does not produce real life change, if that does not transform the life, it does not deserve to be called faith, should be called something else. It is merely a faith like that of Mickey Cohen that has no reality to it. It's not a real faith. Jesus explained that faith in his discussion with Nicodemus, and he said to him, you must be born again. What does it mean to be born again? It means simply there has to be a radical transformation. There has to be a supernatural lifestyle. As we've been seeing in this evidence of faith that James showed us, there has to be joy in the midst of trials. There has to be overcoming of temptation. There has to be obedience to the word of God. There has to be overcoming anger and bitterness. And then there has to be a constant willing to do self-examination. That's not to be living in fear or in tension or saying, am I saved? I'm not saved. Am I saved? No. Self-examination is a very natural thing. Second reason, counterfeit faith is worthless because it does not serve others. Self-centeredness or self-absorption or just doing it for publicity and all that stuff, that would not save. Those who are oblivious to the desperate needs around them, those who see the need but they close their eyes to it, those who could not care less about people's eternity, those who could not care less if a person goes to heaven or hell, these are people who have worthless faith. The third reason counterfeit faith is worthless is because it never exhibits fruit. If you're unable to exercise grace and mercy and forgiveness, and I'm not saying that we stumble from time to time, that is not, and I explained that before, but I'd say it again just to be sure. I am talking about day in and day out. If I'm unable to exercise any mercy and any forgiveness and grace, if we're unable to trust God through the tough times, if we are not faithful stewards of what God entrusted in our hands, then chances are that faith is a counterfeit. Then the fourth reason, probably it's the most shocking of all. It really shocks a lot of people. The fourth reason is, that's the same faith that Satan has. And the demons, all of them. You claim to believe? Big whoop, Satan does too. I know this is a rough translation of James, but you know what I mean. If you think faith is merely agreeing with certain doctrine, so is Satan. He believes. All the demons believe. Did you know that there are no atheist demons? Did you know that there are no agnostic demons? Truly, Satan knows better than most human beings that Jesus is God's only Son, that Jesus was crucified and died, that Jesus rose again from the dead on the third day. But he actually does something else that most Christians do not do. That is, when he hears the name of Jesus, he shudders. Do you want to make Satan shudder? Shout the name of Jesus. Amen. Jesus.
1: Jesus.
0: That makes him shudder. The Bible said he trembles. Christians today treat Jesus like a bellhop. He trembles and shudders at the sound of Jesus. Why do you think people do not want you in public to pray in the name of Jesus? Satan does not want to hear that name. Keep it inside the church. Don't bring it outside. Let me ask you a question. Does it shake you to the core to know that demons have faith? Does it amaze you that demons believe 100%? Seriously, think about this with me. Does it surprise you to know that demons have no doubt whatsoever? that Jesus will come back to judge the world. In fact, that's what terrifies him the most. Because the first thing Jesus is going to do when he comes back is going to throw Satan and his demons in the lake of fire. See, demons believe. But every time demons were confronted by Jesus, they testified to Jesus. You found it both in the Gospel of Mark and in Luke. Mark 3:11 and Luke 8:31. Read them when you go home. One says, I believe in Jesus. Big deal. Satan does too. Verse 19. But did that belief change your life? That's the question. And beloved, listen to me. This is a big warning to all of us who have saving faith. It really is. It's a warning to me. It's a big warning to all of us that we must willingly, continuously examine ourselves. And this is the evidence. This is the fifth evidence of faith. Constantly examining your life. That does not mean I'm living in terror, living in fear. I'm said, I'm in or I'm out. No. Great joy to lay myself at the operation table and let the great physician operate on me. I was thinking about this. If I have to go to the hospital and be operated on, Dr. Mims over there, and he's my surgeon, I know that he loves me. I know that he has my best interest at heart. I know that he's a bright surgeon. Am I going to be worried? No. Give me that injection and make me go to sleep. Because I'm comfortable. I'm at peace. And if I got to trust a human being, how much more should I trust a great surgeon with self-examination? Not just daily, but several times a day. Lay myself bare in his presence. Because that means, beloved, listen to me. It means that I am constantly conscious of the danger of complacency. I fear complacency in my life and in the church's life more than anything else. And that the only way you overcome that spirit by constantly willing to be examined by the chief surgeon. It should be second nature to us, not something we fear. Why? Because counterfeit faith is dead faith. It has no more excitement than a dead romance. It has no more power than a dead engine. It has no more life than a dead body. But the genuine, authentic faith. The genuine, authentic faith is active, is dynamic, it is living. It involves the will, involves the emotions, involves the spirit, involves the soul, involves all of me. It invades every space in me. And when that happens, prayer meetings are going to be joy, not a drudgery. When that happens, serving of my Lord and serving others be great opportunity, not a burden. When that happens, giving and praising and worshiping is a delight, not a duty. How can you tell the difference? Verses 20 to 26. He gives us example of two people who could not be more polar opposites. Two on opposite extremes as those two people that he gives us here in this passage. Abraham and Rahab. He could not have chosen any two contrasting people. There were opposites culturally. There were opposites religiously. There were opposite economically. There were opposite morally. One is an honored patriarch of the Jewish nation, and the other is a despised Gentile prostitute. But they both had one thing in common. One thing in common: dynamic faith that was expressed in risky, courageous action. They both expressed evidence of their trusting in the living God. Their claim of faith was marked by evidence of faith. Verse 21. And here's where a lot of people get stumbled. Here. Was Abraham saved by his willingness to offer Isaac as a sacrifice? No. He doesn't say that at all. In fact, he confirms what Paul said in Romans chapter 4. Abraham believed God and it was credited to him as righteousness. If I say to you, oh, I trust God, and I'm not tithing, I'm not giving offering on top, and I'm living my life and stashing away every money I get so that, why? Why am I stealing from God and keeping it? Because I really don't trust God. I don't trust that He's going to provide me next year. That's really the bottom line. That's the reason why people are not faithful in their gift. They never trusted God. They never trusted God to be the God who said that when you give, it's given back to you with shovels, to be true. If I am saying that I trust God and I am not faithful in my stewardship, I am really saying, not in words, but in action, I just don't trust God to provide for me in the future. I really don't trust God to keep all of His promises that He made. And James wanted us to know that this kind of faith that Abraham had is not the counterfeit faith, because he was giving him everything. Now the tragedy of many church-going people today in the West, to them apply the word of Paul to Titus in Titus chapter 1, verse 16. Listen carefully. They claim to know God. Oh, they're not outside there anti-God. They're not atheists. They're not agnostics. They're not people anti-God. He said, they claim to know God. That's what he said. But by their very action, they deny Him. They are detestable, disobedient, unfit for doing anything good. Rahab, on the other hand, was a resident of the doomed city of Jericho. Listen to me. She was not there with the Jews when they crossed the Red Sea. She was not there in the wilderness when manna came from heaven and 40 years of provision supernaturally. She was not there. You know all that happened? She heard. She heard about God. She heard about the God of power and might. She heard about the God of the Hebrews. She heard about the God who parted the Red Sea. She heard about the God who fed His people in the wilderness. And she said, I've got to trust this God. And she risked her life because she believed, if that's the God that they're telling me about, He's got to be worthy of my trust. I put my life on the line for that God. And she hid the spies who were sent by Joshua before they invaded the promised land. And she said, I'm going to put my life on the line for Jehovah. I wonder how many of us who know God, who've experienced God, who've seen the hand of God, and say, I'll put my life on the line for Him. Nothing would I withhold from Him.
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3: My dearest of friends, I am feeling the urgency of the hour. 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